0: It's 8:01.
1: WHAV LP Haverhill.
2: AP News, I'm Ben Thomas. Eight men have been indicted on murder and terrorism conspiracy charges. Lisa Dwyer reports it's for
3: their alleged roles in a thwarted drone and sniper attack on the UFC cage fighting show staged at the White House in June. The indictment was returned in Ohio and charges all eight in two separate conspiracies. One was to provide material support to terrorists. The second was to commit murder on federal government territory and to murder a federal government official. The indictment says the plot began in May when the group began amassing money, firearms, ammunition, body armor, explosives, drones, and other items. I'm Lisa Dwyer.
2: The U.S. launched new airstrikes against Iran today, and Tehran responded by targeting Gulf countries. Sirens sounded in Kuwait as well as Bahrain, home to the U.S. Navy's 5th Fleet headquarters, and Qatar. Meanwhile, Supreme Leader Ayatollah Ali Khamenei, who was killed in the opening salvos of the war, has now been laid to rest after days of public mourning. Elsewhere, Ukrainian drones hit more Russian oil facilities and set two oil tankers ablaze in the Sea of Azov. Ukraine's strikes have triggered a fuel crisis in Russia, prompting fuel rationing in multiple regions. And Karen Chamas reports.
4: China says at least 39 people have died and dozens more are injured in flooding after days of heavy rainfall from a tropical storm. Many died after a dam breach in the southern Guangxi region. I'm Karen Chamas.
2: And former Olympic canoe racer David Hearns pleaded not guilty to deliberately damaging the Lincoln Memorial reflecting pool.
5: It is not a crime to touch the reflecting pool, to touch water in the United States.
2: His attorney, Norm Eisen.
5: This is a case that should never have been brought. Davy Hearn is innocent, and we are going to fight this case.
2: This is AP News. Singer Bonnie Tyler has died. Ed Donahue has a remembrance.
6: The gravelly-voiced singer from Wales was best known for her song, Total Eclipse of the Heart.
7: There's nothing I can do, a total eclipse of the heart.
6: Bonnie Tyler spoke to the AP in 2015.
8: I love singing it. I never get tired of singing it. And people, when that starts, you know, the intro, everybody's like, yeah!
6: Total Eclipse of the Heart has had more than a billion streams. Bonnie Tyler was hospitalized in Portugal in May for emergency surgery and placed in an induced coma. Tyler earned 3 Grammy nominations and represented Britain at Eurovision in 2013. Her career took off with hits like It's a Heartache. I'm Ed Donahue.
2: Bonnie Tyler was 75. There's more news at APnews.com. I'm Ben Thomas. 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
10: Good evening. Now your wave weather forecast for Haverhill and the Merrimack Valley. Humid tonight, partly cloudy with low around 70. Southwest winds 10 to 15 miles per hour. Sunny skies early February Friday, then mostly cloudy with afternoon thunderstorms, high around 87. Northwest winds 10 to 15. Skies clear out, less humid Friday night, low around 65. Looking at the weekend, partly cloudy with spotty showers Saturday, mostly sunny through Sunday, highs in the lower 80s both days. I'm WHAV meteorologist James Covington. Your next wave weather in 30 minutes.
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0: today and set two oil tankers ablaze in the Sea of Azov. President Volodymyr Zelensky describes the strikes as a campaign of long-range sanctions in response to Moscow's refusal to end the war. Karen Chamas has more.
1: The drone strikes on oil infrastructure across Russia have triggered a fuel crisis with gasoline shortages and fuel rationing in multiple regions. The strikes come a day after President Trump pledged to grant Ukraine a license to manufacture Patriot air defense systems. A top Ukrainian official cautioned it could take a year or more for the country to produce Patriot interceptor missiles. Kremlin spokesperson Dmitry Peskov played down the license deal and noted Russia's appreciation of Trump's efforts to help broker a peace deal to end the now four-year war. I'm Karen Chamas.
0: And I'm Ben Thomas. Wave weather.
2: Good evening. Now your wave weather forecast for Haverhill and the Merrimack Valley. Humid tonight, partly cloudy with a low around 70. Southwest winds 10 to 15 miles per hour. Sunny skies early February Friday, then mostly cloudy with afternoon thunderstorms, high around 87. Northwest winds 10 to 15. Skies clear out, less humid Friday night, low around 65. Looking at the weekend, partly cloudy with spotty showers Saturday, mostly sunny through Sunday, highs in the lower 80s both days. I'm WHAV meteorologist James Covington. Your next wave weather in 30 minutes.
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2: 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Recently, I spoke with Michelle Fenimore, a fashion historian who helped with the historic New England Center in Haverhill's opening of the exhibit Shoe Stories, Past, Present, and Future.
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6: Members of the Brigadier General James Brickett Old Newbury Chapter of the Daughters of the American Revolution will commemorate their namesake at a ceremony timed for America's 250th anniversary. The club will offer a brief presentation on Brigadier General Brickett's life and service, read the Declaration of Independence, and lay a wreath on his grave. The event will take place Saturday, July 11th at 10 a.m. in Pawtucket Cemetery, where Brigadier General Brickett is buried. The cemetery is located at the corner of Water Street and Eastern Avenue in Haverhill. 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In the Edwin B. Johnson Newsroom, this is Jennifer Cosgrove.

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2: AP News, I'm Ben Thomas. Former U.S. Olympians pleaded not guilty to deliberately damaging the Lincoln Memorial reflecting pool. Sagar Magani has details.
3: The administration says David Hearn reached into the pool and violently ripped up sealant installed as part of the president's troubled multi-million-dollar renovation project. Hearn's backers were outside the D.C. courthouse as the plea was entered.
4: It is not a crime to touch the reflecting pool, to touch water in the United States of America.
3: Defense lawyer Norm Eisen stood with Hearn after the plea, saying every American should be troubled by a politically charged prosecution. While the president has said vandals damaged the pool, Hearn has said he reached in to examine the peeled sealant and let go of a chunk when a park worker told him to. He's free while awaiting trial. Sagar Magani, Washington.
2: In Iran, Supreme Leader Ayatollah Ali Khamenei was laid to rest early Friday after days of public mourning. He was killed in the opening salvos of the Iran war. The U.S. carried out more strikes Thursday, while Tehran responded by targeting Gulf countries, Bahrain, Kuwait, and Qatar. Economic news, home sales slowed in June, down 2.4% from May, according to the National Association of Realtors, though they were higher than June last year. Alex Vega reports mortgage rates are up again.
5: Freddie Mac says the average rate on a 30-year mortgage rose this week to 6.49%. It's now back to where it was 2 weeks ago. When mortgage rates rise, it can add hundreds of dollars a month in costs to a home loan, reducing homebuyers' purchasing power. Mortgage rates have been mostly trending higher for months. Higher oil prices due to the war with Iran raised expectations for hotter inflation, pushing up the long-term bond yields that influence mortgage rates. The trend has contributed to lackluster home sales this year. I'm Alex Vega.
2: This is AP News. Donna Water has a story.
6: At a museum in Rotterdam, Netherlands, they're spreading more than 800 pounds of peanut butter on the floor. It's a tribute to Dutch artist Wim Schippers, who died last month. Schippers was known for his conceptual art, and he first created the peanut butter floor in 1969. Robert Noop is museum art handler, so he gets to install the peanut butter.
7: My hands get very dirty because everything is covered in peanut butter. Yeah. And I am used to licking peanut butter off my fingers by now.
6: Museum director Sandra Kisters says the piece of art is kind of an absurd work.
8: It also questions what art is. It's funny.
6: Schippers also was the voice of Ernie and Kermit the Frog in the Dutch version of Sesame Street. The peanut butter exhibit runs for 2 months. I'm Donna Water.
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10: Good evening. Now your wave weather forecast for Haverhill and the Merrimack Valley. Humid tonight, partly cloudy with low around 70. Southwest winds 10 to 15 miles per hour. Sunny skies early February Friday, then mostly cloudy with the afternoon thunderstorms. High around 87. Northwest winds 10 to 15. Skies clear out, less humid Friday night, low around 65. Looking at the weekend, partly cloudy with spotty showers Saturday. Mostly sunny through Sunday. Highs in the lower 80s both days. I'm WHAV meteorologist James Covington. Your next wave weather in 30 minutes.
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4: I'm Ben Thomas with an AP News Minute. President Trump's plans to build a gigantic arch just outside of Washington, D.C. has won initial approval from a key federal agency.
5: This is going to be something you're going to like.
6: The 250-foot triumphal arch would be near Arlington National Cemetery in Virginia.
5: Totally magnificent triumphal arch to honor the 250-year triumph of the American spirit, American military, and frankly, American competence.
6: The National Capital Planning Commission voted to approve preliminary site and building plans. Some of those who testified in opposition said the celebratory arch is too close to the solemn burial ground of Arlington National Cemetery. This commission oversees construction on federal land. Issues remain over its height. The arch is one of a handful of projects being pursued by President Trump to reshape the nation's capital to his liking. Ed Donahue, Washington.
4: And I'm Ben Thomas.
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7: Good evening. Now your wave weather forecast for Haverhill and the Merrimack Valley. Humid tonight, partly cloudy with a low around 70. Southwest winds 10 to 15 miles per hour.

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0: Well, to many school teachers, the end of June signifies more than just the completion of a term's work. It often ushers in romance and marriage. To Armis Brooks, who teaches English at Madison High School, it also has a special significance.
1: It certainly has. To me, the end of June is significant because it ushers in July. Oh, it's not that Mr. Boynton hasn't asked me to marry him dozens of times. It's just he hasn't asked me once. I've tried to forget about it, but last Saturday morning at breakfast, my landlady reopened the case.
2: Connie, I've been thinking, if you're going to be a June bride, we better step on it.
1: At last, a proposal.
2: I'm serious, dear. You've got to bring home to Mr. Boynton the fact that this is the month of romance, the time when all living creatures reach out to one another.
1: If I reach out any further, I'll look like a giraffe.
2: June is a wonderful month, Connie. My sister Angela and my brother Victor were married in June, you know. It was a double wedding. Angela and Victor married a half-brother and a half-sister.
1: Where were they married? In the little half-church around the corner?
2: The boy's father was the girl's father as well. But his mother was her stepmother. Of course, her father was the boy's stepfather. But he had passed on by the time they were married, so he couldn't give the bride away.
1: What a pity.
2: So the bride's step-uncle gave her away. He was the boy's mother's half-brother, of course.
1: What else could he be?
2: It was a beautiful ceremony, Connie. And within 5 years, each couple had 3 little girls.
1: I bet they were 6 of the nicest half-step nieces you ever saw. Pass the cream, please, Mrs. Davis.
2: Here you are, dear. Now, you be a good kitty, Minerva. You've had your breakfast. She's so restless lately. Must be because she knows it's June.
1: How does she know it's... Oh, I keep forgetting. There's a calendar in the kitchen.
2: You know something, Connie? I think Minerva's engaged.
1: Really? Anyone I know?
2: I don't think so. He's a big Persian from the next block.
1: Wouldn't she be happier with a cat? Forgive me, Minerva.
2: Meow. That's funny. She keeps looking toward the kitchen door. I wonder why.
1: Meow. Now you know.
2: Meow. Oh, must be your friend from the next block. Now, Minerva, I wouldn't go out there if I were you.
1: I would. If you'll excuse me, Mrs. Davis, I'd better start primping a bit. It's 9 o'clock already, and Mr. Boynton's coming over at 12. Oh, he can't be this early. I'll see who it is.
2: All right, Connie. I'll take Minerva out in the backyard for a while and get some sun.
1: Fine, Mrs. Davis. Well, it's Walter Denton.
3: Greetings, Miss Brooks. And how is Madison's fairest teacher this balmy June morning?
1: Fairly balmy, thanks. Come in. I was just having some coffee. Would you like something to eat, or have you had your breakfast, as if that made any difference?
3: You're right on all counts, Miss Brooks. If there's one thing I can always do, usually it's eat.
1: Yeah, I've noticed that usually. Just sit down, Walter. I'll boil you a dozen eggs.
3: No, thanks, Miss Brooks. I've got other things besides food on my mind today.
1: Oh?
3: It's Harriet Conklin. We've decided upon a June wedding.
1: You and Harriet?
3: Yeah, that's right, Miss Brooks. That's why I'm too excited to think about food. So I'll just have some rolls and this cheese and marmalade and maybe a little honey with my milk and cookies.
1: Well, that beats eating when you're nervous. Now, what is all this about June weddings? You and Harriet are just kids, Walter.
3: Oh, we're not planning to get married this June, but we're thinking of setting the date for some future June. You see, I've still got 2 more years of high school, and then I want to go to college. Now, I don't think I ought to get married before I get out of college, do you?
1: Definitely not, Walter.
3: Yeah, well, that's what Harriet thinks, too. So, speaking as one who is intimately acquainted with my scholastic achievements, Miss Brooks, What year do you think we can shoot at?
1: 1981.
3: Oh, there you go, kidding me again. No, I think 61 should do it very nicely. Of course, there's some slight opposition to our impending nuptials from a quarter very close to my intended.
1: Namely?
3: Her father. Oh, Mr. Conklin can't stand the sight of me.
1: Well, what's so funny about that?
3: Yeah. Oh, I'm not laughing at that. I'm laughing at the thought of how ridiculous he'll look in 1961.
1: Ridiculous?
3: Well, sure. Now, there you'll be after 6 years of aggravation, standing around on a hot June day in a frock coat and heavy striped pants, watching his only daughter marry some jerk he can't stand the sight of.
1: You're not giving yourself any of the best of it, Walter. Why, in 6 years, the entire picture could change.
3: It can?
1: Of course. Mr. Conklin may be wearing a tuxedo.
3: You know, Miss Brooks, Harriet and I have often talked about what a beautiful June bride you'd make. It's a shame that Mr. Boynton's so, well, so non-aggressive.
1: We have a non-aggression pact. But he's improving all the time. We've got a red-hot date set for this afternoon.
3: No kidding. Where is he taking you?
1: To a matinee square dance at the Armory.
3: A square dance, huh? Boy, you sure got a head start for it.
1: What's that?
3: Well, if you'll pardon my frankness, Miss Brooks, the kids at school, although they're all very fond of Mr. Boynton, have a pet expression about him.
1: What is it?
3: They say he's got corners on his head.
1: You mean the kids think Mr. Boynton is a square?
3: He ain't round.
1: Please, Walter, he's not round.
3: You can say that again.
1: I just did.
3: Now, what Mr. Boynton needs is some of the old oil.
1: Old oil?
3: Yeah, like Mr. LeBlanche, the French teacher, has. Gosh, every time a woman comes near him, he is a walking gusher.
1: Now, Walter, that's no way to talk about a member of the faculty. Mr. LeBlanche isn't oily at all. He's just polished. Polished and sleek and smooth and...
3: Oily?
1: He's a walking gusher. I mean, Mr. LeBlanche is a very fine French teacher.
3: You want me to answer the door, Miss Brooks?
1: No, Walter, you finish eating. You do finish sometime, don't you? Coming!
4: Bonjour, Miss Brooks. I hope I do not intrude.
1: Well, speak of the devil.
4: Pardon?
1: I said, speak of the devil, Mr. LeBlanche.
4: Oh, but why? That is, why should an angel speak of the devil,
1: Would you flow into the living room, please? Sit down, won't you?
4: Thank you. I would like to come right to the point, Miss Brooks. Why? Because we do not have time to beat any bushes.
1: Fine, then. Let's not beat any.
4: Miss Brooks, I would like for you to do me a little favor this afternoon.
1: What kind of favor, Mr. LeBlanche?
4: I would like you to marry me.
1: Qu'est-ce que c'est? That means, huh?
4: I said I would like you to marry me this afternoon. Oh, of course, it wouldn't be you I am really marrying with, but Georgette.
1: Georgette?
4: I will explain, Miss Brooks. Although I have long been an American citizen, I spent last summer in Paris. There I met another school teacher.
1: Georgette?
4: No, Jacques. Now, Jacques Poirot. He it was who introduced me to this lovely girl, and soon we go, steadily.
1: Goodly for you.
4: For 6 months, we are inseparable.
1: You and Georgette?
4: No, the three of us. First, we are all just good friends, you know, but after I return to America, Georgette falls madly in love with me.
1: And not a minute too soon.
4: Oh, now, you do not understand, Miss Brooks. I had almost forgotten Georgette. Then, a few weeks ago, she writes me that Jacques has gone to the Riviera. She is very melancholy. And she wants to come to America immediately. Now, how can one come immediately without red tapes? Only one way. Marry an American citizen by proxy.
1: This sounds like the French version of Life Can Be Beautiful. Mr. LeBlanc, if I understand you correctly, and I don't see why I should, you want me to marry you in Georgette's name, is that right?
4: Exactly, Miss Brooks. But it must be extremely confidential. I wouldn't want anyone at Madison to know about it. Please, Miss Brooks, say you'll do it.
1: Well, I don't know, Mr. LeBlanc. I'd like to think it over.
4: Well, there is no time to think it over. Georgette has cabled me that she is anxious to become a June bride. Speaking for myself, I can only say, grande chose, une épouse de juin.
1: What does that mean?
4: June bride, big deal. You know how women are when they are getting married.
1: No, but it might be fun finding out. Mr. LeBlanc, I'll do it.
4: Wonderful, Miss Brooks.
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7: 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In the Edwin B. Johnson Newsroom, this is Jennifer Cosgrove.

0: excited at the prospect of being a proxy June bride that I completely forgot about Walter Denton. By the time I returned to the dinette, he'd left by the back door after quietly eating two legs off the breakfast table. I was just about to join Mrs. Davis in the yard when the doorbell rang. Oh, hello, Mr. Boynton. Come in.
1: No, thanks, Miss Brooks. I'd rather wait out here in the air for you. You're all ready to go, aren't you?
0: To go?
1: Sure. Go see Doe, form a line, come on in, the dancing's fine.
0: Oh, that. Well, do-si-do, you'll have to wait. Can't tell you why. I'm postponing our date.
1: Postponing it?
0: It's extremely confidential, Mr. Boynton. You see, it isn't just me. I mean, well, I'm doing something today that
1: You know, I've never seen you quite so flustered, Miss Brooks. Gosh, you're as nervous as a June bride.
0: It should happen to both of us. Look, Mr. Boynton, if you'll just go home now, I'll call you as soon as I'm free. Then maybe later on I can explain it to you.
1: All right, Miss Brooks, but try not to be too late. I'd hate you to miss too much of it. You know, the square dance goes back a good way in our history. Originally of English origin, the hill folks in our southern states adapted it to their own rhythms and tempos. They changed its form and reorganized its pattern.
0: Then they nursed it, rehearsed it, and gave out the news that the Southland gave birth to the blues. It's a very interesting topic, Mr. Boynton, but I really must ask you to excuse me now.
1: Oh, very well, Miss Brooks. You'll call me later on?
0: Yes, I will. Oh, before you go, would you mind bending down a bit?
1: Bending down?
0: Yes, this way. Thanks. Those kids are crazy. He hasn't got any corners on his head.
1: What?
0: Oh, nothing, Mr. Boynton. I'll see you later.
1: Oh, goodbye, Miss Brooks.
2: Excuse me, Connie, but I couldn't help overhearing your conversation just now.
0: Oh, that's all right, Mrs. Davis. Nothing personal.
2: Nothing personal? Do you always go square dancing with another man on your wedding day?
0: Huh?
2: Oh, Connie, it isn't that I don't want to see you happily married. What hurts is that you didn't take me into your confidence.
0: But obviously I have.
2: No. No, I had to hear it secondhand. Walter Denton told me before he left. He overheard you and Mr. LeBlanc through the living room door.
0: Just what did he hear, Mrs. Davis?
2: He heard all about the marriage license and the justice of the peace. Right after he told me about it, he left.
0: Oh, great. That kid talks almost as fast as he eats. Well, Mr. LeBlanc may not know it, but he's just become the co-owner of the best-known secret in town.
3: Gee, Harry, I'm glad I caught you out in the porch. I've got
4: Quiet, Walter. Daddy's trying to take a nap on the hammock. Come on over here.
3: Oh, okay, Harry. Now, guess what?
4: What?
3: Miss Brooks is getting married.
4: No! Why, I never thought that Mr. Boynton had it in him.
3: He hasn't. She's not marrying Mr. Boynton. She's marrying Mr. LeBlanc.
4: The French teacher? Well, but he hasn't even... They haven't even gone together.
3: Yeah, they'll be going together after today. They're getting married about 1 o'clock this afternoon.
4: How do you know all this, Walter?
3: There's nothing wrong with my ears, is there? That's when I heard him say he'd be back with the justice of the peace and the license.
4: Oh, but this is awful. What about Mr. Boynton? I know. She's just doing this because it's June and he didn't propose to her again. It's a spite marriage, that's what it is.
3: Yeah, I guess you're right, Harriet.
4: We can't let her go through with it.
3: But what can we do? We're just pupils of hers.
4: Oh, you're right. This requires adult advice. We've got to wake Daddy.
3: Okay.
4: Well, go ahead. Wake him.
3: Oh, no, not me, Harriet. Now, I've seen our esteemed principal when somebody wakes him up. You'd better do it. He wouldn't swing on a girl.
4: All right. Daddy? Oh, Daddy, get up. You've got to get up, Daddy.
5: What? What's the trouble? Oh, I'm glad you woke me, Harriet. I was having a nightmare. There I was in a schoolroom teaching again.
4: Listen, Daddy.
5: And that's not all. The class consisted of 40 boys, all with one face. Walter Denton's face. It was terrible.
4: Please, Daddy, look who's here.
6: Darno!
3: Honest, Conklin. You know, what's the matter?
5: It's just a dream, Denton. I'm bound to wake up pretty soon.
4: You've got to help us, Daddy. Miss Brooks is getting married.
5: Now I know I'm dreaming. Harriet, did you say Miss Brooks is getting married?
4: That's just what I said.
5: I didn't think Mr. Boynton had it in him.
3: Well, at the risk of sounding repetitious, he hasn't. She's marrying Mr. LeBlanche.
4: But it's just a spite marriage, Daddy, and you've got to stop it.
5: Me? What have I got to do with all this?
4: But don't you see, Daddy? If she marries the wrong man, it'll not only ruin her life, but also ruin her career as one of Madison's best teachers.
5: Well, experienced teachers are becoming harder to get right now. Yeah, well, what do you suggest, my dear?
3: I suggest we contact Mr. Boynton.
5: Thank you, dear. We'll contact him.
6: Shut up, Daddy!
5: I was talking to my daughter.
4: Walter's right. We should get in touch with Mr. Boynton. But meanwhile, we'll have to plan some delaying action.
5: Well, this reminds me of my army days. As an ex-major, I shouldn't have any trouble in deploying my forces with the utmost efficiency in this campaign. Harriet, you get my shoes?
4: Yes, sir.
3: And what should I do, Major?
5: You? About peace?

0: Well, when Miss Brooks agreed to act as a proxy bride so that Monsieur LeBlanc could marry his French sweetheart, she overlooked the fact that Walter Denton was in the kitchen at the time. Since then, Madison's version of Paul Revere has erroneously taken the news to every Hamilton town that Miss Brooks intends to spend the rest of her life cooking crepe Suzettes. Later that day, Mrs. Davis was helping her prepare for the wedding.
1: Oh, that was a very cute idea you had, Mrs. Davis, for me to wear a white dress and your old bridal veil. Mr. LeBlanc should get a big kick out of it.
2: You do look lovely, Connie. But I wish it were Mr. Boynton you were marrying, and not as a proxy. Oh, I'll answer it, Connie. Well, it's Mr. LeBlanc.
3: How do you do, Mrs. Davis? This is Judge Stevens. How do you do, Mrs. Davis?
2: Well, glad to know you, Judge. Come in, won't you?
3: Thank you.
2: Miss Brooks is right in the living room here. Just follow me.
3: Ah, there you are, Miss Brooks. This is the justice who will marry us, Judge Stevens, Miss Brooks.
4: Glad to know you, my dear. I must say you make a most ravishing bride.
1: Well, I hope to someday.
4: Someday? But aren't you being married today?
3: Oh, of course we are, of course. Judge, would you mind opening the door, please? It's a bit warm in here.
4: Very well.
3: I did not get a chance to explain everything to the justice, Miss Brooks. I had many papers to sign, you know, and then I sent a cable to Georgette telling her where she was being married. But now it's all set.
1: Oh, good.
4: Now then, let's proceed, shall we? There are several services to choose from, folks. You want a lengthy one or a brief one?
1: Oh, the brief one, by all means. I've got a date to go to a square dance as soon as it's over.
4: Square dance? Isn't that a little unusual, Mr. LeBlanc?
1: Oh, Mr. LeBlanc isn't going with me.
4: He isn't?
3: No, I have a date to go bowling.
4: Why?
3: No, you don't, but you will in a minute. You see, Judge, Miss Brooks is just a proxy for one Georgette Duval. I have the papers right here that say when this ceremony is over, I am married with Georgette.
4: Well, this is certainly one of the most unusual ceremonies I've ever performed.
1: Me too, but we'd better start performing if Georgette's going to be married this month. Personally, I always say, grande chose une épouse de juin.
4: What does that mean?
1: June bride, big deal.
4: Yes. Now let's see. We'll need two witnesses.
2: I'll be a witness.
1: And I'll be the other one.
3: Oh, but you are the bride. You cannot witness your own wedding.
1: Who can? Wait till you see me catch the bridal bouquet I throw.
4: This is all highly irregular, but in view of the circumstances, I guess we can waive the other witnesses. Now let's take up our positions in front of this window and begin. Ah, there we are. Dearly beloved, we are gathered here to join this man and this woman in the bonds of matrimony. And so, if anyone here knows of any reason why these two should not be united in matrimony, let him speak now or forever.
2: Hey!
1: Who goes there?
2: Why, it's Mr. Conklin and Harriet.
5: You can't do this thing, Miss Brooks.
1: Oh, please, Harriet, it's practically done. Now, if you and Mr. Conklin will just sit down.
3: Sit down? It will just take a few minutes more, Mr. Conklin.
6: You stay out of this, LeBlanc. Miss Brooks isn't marrying you because she loves you.
3: Of course not. She's just doing me a favor. A favor?
1: Big-hearted Brooks, they call me.
3: Perhaps I had better explain. You see, Mr. Conklin, Miss Brooks is just a proxy for a girl in Paris. We can come to this country only when we are man and wife.
5: You mean Miss Brooks isn't really getting married at all?
1: Don't make it sound so final, Harriet, but that's the idea.
4: May I proceed now?
3: With your permission, Mr. Conklin.
6: Oh, of course. Go right ahead. Wait till I get my hands on that blabbermouth Denton.
4: Let's see now, where was I? Oh, yes. If anyone here knows of any reason why these two should not be united in matrimony, let him speak now or forever.
7: Hold the presses! Donnie, stop this wedding at once.
1: Well, here comes Blabbermouth now.
5: You've made a terrible mistake, Walter.
7: I've made a mistake. Miss Brooks is the one who's making the mistake. But fortunately, I'm here in time to rectify it.
6: Come here, Denton.
7: Well, Mr. Coughlin, have I or have I not successfully completed my mission?
6: You've done a grand job, my boy. And I'd like to be the first to shake you by the throat!
7: Mr. Boynton, you better come in now.
8: I wish someone would tell me what this is all... Miss Brooks, Mr. LaBlanche, Mrs. Davis.
3: Oh, now, do not get the wrong impression, Mr. Boynton. This wedding is merely a formality.
1: That ought to put his mind at ease.
8: This is terribly sudden, isn't it, Miss Brooks?
5: It's just a proxy wedding, Mr. Boynton. Miss Brooks is substituting for a girl in Paris.
8: A girl in Paris?
3: I wish I could finish this ceremony.
8: Yes, please do.
3: If anyone else here knows of any reason why these two should not be united in matrimony, let him speak now or forever.
9: Excuse me, but I got a cablegram here for Mr. LaBlanche.
3: I am Paul LaBlanche. Let me see the cablegram. It's from Georgette. It says, please cancel plans for proxy wedding. Jacques Poirot and I were married this morning. would like to have waited a while, but Jack insisted that we be married this month. Sorry, Georgette. P.S. June bride, big deal.
4: Well, I guess there won't be anything for me to do around here.
8: Oh, just a minute, Judge.
4: Oh?
8: I don't think all these preparations should go to waste.
1: Why, Mr. Boynton, what are you driving at?
8: You'll see. Miss Brooks, please stand over here by my side.
1: Yes, Mr. Boynton.
8: Walter and Harriet, you get over there.
5: Okay, Mr. Boynton.
8: Mrs. Davis, Mr. Conklin on our left. Thank you.
1: And now, Mr. Boynton?
8: Well, now we can have our own square dance. Don't form a line. Come on in, dancing's fine.
1: Oh, look at me. Instead of being wed, I'm dancing with the fellow who's got corners on his head.
0: Our Miss Brooks, starring Eve Arden and Frances Bride, was produced and directed by Larry Burns, written by Joe Quillen and Al Lewis, with the music of Wilbur Hatch. Mr. Conklin was played by Gail Gordon.

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8: 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The library will also provide a recording following the talk for those who cannot attend the live presentation. 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In the Edwin B. Johnson Newsroom, this is Jennifer Cosgrove.

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2: From Feature Story News in Washington, I'm Kate Fisher. Iran's Revolutionary Guard has fired ballistic missiles at a U.S. military airbase in Jordan in what it called the second phase of its response to American strikes as the ceasefire between Washington and Tehran rapidly unravels. U.S. President Donald Trump declared the truce to be over on Wednesday at the NATO summit in Ankara, warning that more strikes were likely and threatening to reinstate a naval blockade of Iranian ports. Iran's foreign ministry has denounced overnight American strikes on some 90 targets along the Iranian coastline as a gross war crime. From Washington, Jagruti Dave reports.
3: On the one hand, the president saying that the ceasefire is over, but he said the negotiators could continue, even though he described those negotiations as a waste of time. This mixed messaging could be a strategic ploy aimed at continuing to put pressure on the Iranians. But right now, it does look like the ceasefire is pretty much crumbling. And with that, the prospect of normalization of shipping through the Strait of Hormuz. Mediators at this point are also just scrambling to try to prevent any further escalations.
2: Meanwhile, the United Arab Emirates has announced plans to bypass the Strait of Hormuz altogether, expanding its Gulf of Oman ports and building new energy pipelines, a strategy driven by the near total shutdown of commercial shipping through the waterway. Gulf nations are on high alert, with residents in Qatar and Bahrain woken by emergency sirens and told to stay indoors as Iranian strikes targeted US military facilities in the region.
4: Qatar residents there are woken by emergency alerts overnight, instructing them to stay indoors, stay away from windows, glass-fronted buildings and open spaces. Those warnings were later lifted with a follow-up message saying normal activities could resume. But the Qatari Interior Ministry has since said that the security threat level is high and urged people to remain at home and in safe places.
2: Indian Prime Minister Narendra Modi and Australian Prime Minister Anthony Albanese have signed a landmark uranium supply agreement in Melbourne, enabling Australian exports to fuel India's civilian nuclear program. Ishan Garg reports from New Delhi.
5: And this is crucial for India because just last year in 2025, the Indian government set itself a very ambitious target of producing 100 gigawatts of clean energy using nuclear fuel. And this comes at a time when India has been pivoting hard towards sources of energy which are non-polluting as it wants to decarbonize its industries, its power sector massively. And this is going to be hugely helpful for India, which wants to produce electricity using nuclear energy.
2: From Bureaus Worldwide, this is FSN.
1: With FSN Spotlight, I'm Simon Marks. Today, what to make of President Trump's paroxysm of anger towards Iran. Speaking at the NATO summit in Ankara on Wednesday, the US leader described the Iranian government as scum, cheats and liars, vicious and violent. He said the 14-point memorandum of understanding signed just 3 weeks ago with Iran was over, and he appeared to suggest a return to full-blown conflict is on the cards. Animating the president's anger, Iran's attacks on three commercial vessels in the Strait of Hormuz on Tuesday. But are we really on the brink of more war? Jim Townsend is a former Deputy Assistant Secretary of Defense in the Obama administration.
6: There's despair for sure, and there's frustration. He spouts off the top of his head and talks about the MOU is finished, etc., etc., but he's told his people to keep talking. So he's going to threaten and bluster, and he's going to do some bombing and this kind of thing. But I think he's willing to let these talks continue because he doesn't have much of a choice. He might talk about finishing the job. I don't think he's got the gut to finish the job based on how much that would require in terms of boots on the ground and that type of thing. So I think there is frustration and it is just some despair, but they're going to keep moving forward with these talks.
1: The president said he thought continuing negotiations would prove to be a waste of time, but as Mr. Townsend said there, he certainly didn't ban his top officials from pursuing them. With FSN Spotlight, I'm Simon Marks.
2: Our main news again. Iran's Revolutionary Guard has fired ballistic missiles at a US military base in Jordan as the ceasefire between Washington and Tehran rapidly unravels. The UAE has announced plans to bypass the Strait of Hormuz altogether as the near total shutdown of shipping through the waterway continues. And India and Australia have signed a landmark uranium supply agreement. That's the latest feature story news. Kate Fisher reporting. Wave weather.
0: Good evening. Now your wave weather forecast for Haverhill and the Merrimack Valley. Humid tonight, partly cloudy with low around 70. Southwest winds 10 to 15 miles per hour. Sunny skies early February Friday, then mostly cloudy with afternoon thunderstorms. High around 87. Northwest winds 10 to 15. Skies clear out, less humid Friday night, low around 65. Looking at the weekend, partly cloudy with spotty showers Saturday. Mostly sunny through Sunday. Highs in the lower 80s both days. I'm WHAV meteorologist James Covington. Your next wave weather in 30 minutes.
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4: 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This is Glenn Turman sailing aboard the Hispaniola. Join me, Keith David, John Goodman, Taj Mahal, and a dozen bloodthirsty pirates. 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
6: Good evening. Now your wave weather forecast for Haverhill and the Merrimack Valley. Humid tonight, partly cloudy with a low around 70. Southwest winds 10 to 15 miles per hour. Sunny skies early February Friday, then mostly cloudy with afternoon thunderstorms, high around 87. Northwest winds 10 to 15. Skies clear out, less humid Friday night, low around 65. Looking at the weekend, partly cloudy with spotty showers Saturday, mostly sunny through Sunday, highs in the lower 80s both days. I'm WHAV meteorologist James Covington. Your next wave weather in 30 minutes.
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3: Good evening. Now your wave weather forecast for Haverhill and the Merrimack Valley. Humid tonight, partly cloudy with low around 70. Southwest winds 10 to 15 miles per hour. Sunny skies early February Friday, then mostly cloudy with the afternoon thunderstorms. High around 87. Northwest winds 10 to 15. Skies clear out, less humid Friday night, low around 65. Looking at the weekend, partly cloudy with spotty showers Saturday. Mostly sunny through Sunday. Highs in the lower 80s both days. I'm WHAV meteorologist James Covington. Your next wave weather in 30 minutes.
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2: Members of the Brigadier General James Brickett, Old Newbury Chapter of the Daughters of the American Revolution, will commemorate their namesake at a ceremony timed for America's 250th anniversary. 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The event will take place Saturday, July 11th at 10 a.m. in Pentucket Cemetery, where Brigadier General Brickett is buried. 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
2: Wave weather!
4: Good evening. Now your wave weather forecast for Haverhill and the Merrimack Valley. Humid tonight, partly cloudy with low around 70. Southwest winds 10 to 15 miles per hour. Sunny skies early February Friday, then mostly cloudy with afternoon thunderstorms. High around 87. Northwest winds 10 to 15. Skies clear out, less humid Friday night, low around 65. Looking at the weekend, partly cloudy with spotty showers Saturday. Mostly sunny through Sunday. Highs in the lower 80s both days. I'm WHAV meteorologist James Covington. Your next wave weather in 30 minutes.
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3: Good evening. Now your wave weather forecast for Haverhill and the Merrimack Valley. Humid tonight, partly cloudy with low around 70. Southwest winds 10 to 15 miles per hour. Sunny skies early February Friday, then mostly cloudy with afternoon thunderstorms. High around 87. Northwest winds 10 to 15. Skies clear out, less humid Friday night, low around 65. Looking at the weekend, partly cloudy with spotty showers Saturday. Mostly sunny through Sunday. Highs in the lower 80s both days. I'm WHAV meteorologist James Covington. Your next wave weather in 30 minutes.
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0: Well, to many school teachers, the end of June signifies more than just the completion of a term's work. It often ushers in romance and marriage. To our Miss Brooks, who teaches English at Madison High School, it also has a special significance.
1: It certainly has. To me, the end of June is significant because it ushers in July. Oh, it's not that Mr. Boynton hasn't asked me to marry him dozens of times. It's just he hasn't asked me once. I tried to forget about it, but last Saturday morning at breakfast, my landlady reopened the case.
2: Connie, I've been thinking, if you're going to be a June bride, we better step on it.
1: At last, a proposal.
2: I'm serious, dear. You've got to bring home to Mr. Boynton the fact that this is the month of romance, the time when all living creatures reach out to one another.
1: If I reach out any further, I'll look like a giraffe.
2: June is a wonderful month, Connie. My sister Angela and my brother Victor were married in June, you know. It was a double wedding. Angela and Victor married a half-brother and a half-sister.
1: Where were they married? In the little half-church around the corner?
2: The boy's father was the girl's father as well. But his mother was her stepmother. Of course, her father was the boy's stepfather. But he had passed on by the time they were married, so he couldn't give the bride away.
1: What a pity.
2: So the bride's step-uncle gave her away. He was the boy's mother's half-brother, of course.
1: What else could he be?
2: It was a beautiful ceremony, Connie. And within 5 years, each couple had 3 little girls.
1: I bet they were 6 of the nicest half-step nieces you ever saw. Pass the cream, please, Mrs. Davis.
2: Here you are, dear. Now, you be a good kitty, Minerva. You've had your breakfast. She's so restless lately. Must be because she knows it's June.
1: How does she know it's... Oh, I keep forgetting. There's a calendar in the kitchen.
2: You know something, Connie? I think Minerva's engaged.
1: Really? Anyone I know?
2: I don't think so. He's a big Persian from the next block.
1: Wouldn't she be happier with a cat? Forgive me, Minerva.
2: Meow. That's funny. She keeps looking toward the kitchen door. I wonder why.
1: Meow. Now you know.
2: Meow. Oh, must be your friend from the next block. Now, Minerva, I wouldn't go out there if I were you.
1: I would. If you'll excuse me, Mrs. Davis, I'd better start primping a bit. It's 9 o'clock already, and Mr. Boynton's coming over at 12. Oh, he can't be this early. I'll see who it is.
2: All right, Connie. I'll take Minerva out in the backyard for a while and get some sun.
1: Fine, Mrs. Davis. Well, it's Walter Denton.
3: Greetings, Miss Brooks. And how is Madison's fairest teacher this balmy June morning?
1: Fairly balmy, thanks. Come in. I was just having some coffee. Would you like something to eat, or have you had your breakfast, as if that made any difference?
3: You're right on all counts, Miss Brooks. If there's one thing I can always do, usually it's eat.
1: Yeah, I've noticed that usually. Just sit down, Walter. I'll boil you a dozen eggs.
3: No, thanks, Miss Brooks. I've got other things besides food on my mind today.
1: Oh?
3: It's Harriet Conklin. We've decided upon a June wedding.
1: You and Harriet?
3: Yeah, that's right, Miss Brooks. That's why I'm too excited to think about food. So I'll just have some rolls and this cheese and marmalade and maybe a little honey with my milk and cookies.
1: Well, that beats eating when you're nervous. Now, what is all this about June weddings? You and Harriet are just kids, Walter.
3: Oh, we're not planning to get married this June, but we're thinking of setting the date for some future June. You see, I've still got 2 more years of high school, and then I want to go to college. Now, I don't think I ought to get married before I get out of college, do you?
1: Definitely not, Walter.
3: Yeah, well, that's what Harriet thinks, too. So, speaking as one who is intimately acquainted with my scholastic achievements, Miss Brooks, What year do you think we can shoot at?
1: 1981.
3: Oh, there you go, kidding me again. No, I think 61 should do it very nicely. Of course, there's some slight opposition to our impending nuptials from a quarter very close to my intended.
1: Namely?
3: Her father. Oh, Mr. Conklin can't stand the sight of me.
1: What's so funny about that?
3: Yeah. Oh, I'm not laughing at that. I'm laughing at the thought of how ridiculous he'll look in 1961.
1: Ridiculous?
3: Well, sure. Now, there you'll be after 6 years of aggravation, standing around on a hot June day in a frock coat and heavy striped pants, watching his only daughter marry some jerk he can't stand the sight of.
1: You're not giving yourself any of the best of it, Walter. Why, in 6 years, the entire picture could change.
3: It can?
1: Of course. Mr. Conklin may be wearing a tuxedo.
3: You know, Miss Brooks, Harriet and I have often talked about what a beautiful June bride you'd make. It's a shame that Mr. Boynton's so, well, so non-aggressive.
1: We have a non-aggression pact. But he's improving all the time. We've got a red-hot date set for this afternoon.
3: No kidding. Where is he taking you?
1: To a matinee square dance at the Armory.
3: A square dance, huh? Boy, he sure got a head start for it.
1: What's that?
3: Well, if you'll pardon my frankness, Miss Brooks, the kids at school, although they're all very fond of Mr. Boynton, have a pet expression about him.
1: What is it?
3: They say he's got corners on his head.
1: You mean the kids think Mr. Boynton is a square?
3: He ain't round.
1: Please, Walter, he's not round.
3: You can say that again.
1: I just did.
3: Now, what Mr. Boynton needs is some of the old oil.
1: Old oil?
3: Yeah, like Mr. LeBlanche, the French teacher, has. Gosh, every time a woman comes near him, he is a walking gusher.
1: Now, Walter, that's no way to talk about a member of the faculty. Mr. LeBlanche isn't oily at all. He's just polished. Polished and sleek and smooth and...
3: Oily?
1: He's a walking gusher. I mean, Mr. LeBlanche is a very fine French teacher.
3: You want me to answer the door, Miss Brooks?
1: No, Walter, you finish eating. You do finish sometime, don't you? Coming!
4: Bonjour, Miss Brooks. I hope I do not intrude.
1: Well, speak of the devil.
4: Pardon?
1: I said, speak of the devil, Mr. LeBlanche.
4: Oh, but why? That is... Why should an angel speak of the devil,
1: Would you flow into the living room, please? Sit down, won't you?
4: Thank you. I would like to come right to the point, Miss Brooks. Why? Because we do not have time to beat any bushes.
1: Fine, then let's not beat any.
4: Miss Brooks, I would like for you to do me a little favor this afternoon.
1: What kind of favor, Mr. LeBlanche?
4: I would like you to marry me.
1: Qu'est-ce que c'est? That means, huh?
4: I said I would like you to marry me this afternoon. Oh, of course, it wouldn't be you I am really marrying with, but Georgette.
1: Georgette?
4: I will explain, Miss Brooks. Although I have long been an American citizen, I spent last summer in Paris. There I met another school teacher.
1: Georgette.
4: No, Jacques. Now, that's Jacques Poirot. He it was who introduced me to this lovely girl, and soon we go on, steadily.
1: Goodly for you.
4: For 6 months, we are inseparable.
1: You and Georgette.
4: No, the three of us. First, we are all just good friends, you know, but after I return to America, Georgette falls madly in love with me.
1: And not a minute too soon.
4: Oh, now, you do not understand, Miss Brooks. I had almost forgotten Georgette. Then, a few weeks ago, she writes me that Jacques has gone to the Riviera. She is very melancholy. And she wants to come to America immediately. Now, how can one come immediately without red tapes? Only one way. Marry an American citizen by proxy.
1: This sounds like the French version of Life Can Be Beautiful. Mr. LeBlanc, if I understand you correctly, and I don't see why I should, you want me to marry you in Georgette's name, is that right?
4: Exactly, Miss Brooks. But it must be extremely confidential. I wouldn't want anyone at Madison to know about it. Please, Miss Brooks, say you'll do it.
1: Well, I don't know, Mr. LeBlanc. I'd like to think it over.
4: Well, there is no time to think it over. Georgette has cabled me that she is anxious to become a June bride. Speaking for myself, I can only say grand chose une épouse de juin.
1: What does that mean?
4: June bride, big deal. You know how women are when they are getting married.
1: No, but it might be fun finding out. Mr. LeBlanc, I'll do it.
4: Wonderful, Miss Brooks.
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7: 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In the Edwin B. Johnson Newsroom, this is Jennifer Cosgrove.

0: excited at the prospect of being a proxy June bride that I completely forgot about Walter Denton. By the time I returned to the dinette, he'd left by the back door after quietly eating two legs off the breakfast table. I was just about to join Mrs. Davis in the yard when the doorbell rang. Oh, hello, Mr. Boynton. Come in.
1: No, thanks, Miss Brooks. I'd rather wait out here in the air for you. You're all ready to go, aren't you?
0: To go?
1: Sure. Go see Do, form a line, come on in, the dancing's fine.
0: Oh, that. Well, do-si-do, you'll have to wait. Can't tell you why. I'm postponing our date.
1: Postponing it?
0: It's extremely confidential, Mr. Boynton. You see, it isn't just me. I mean, well, I'm doing something today that I...
1: You know, I've never seen you quite so flustered, Miss Brooks. Gosh, you're as nervous as a June bride.
0: It should happen to both of us. Look, Mr. Boynton, if you'll just go home now, I'll call you as soon as I'm free. Then maybe later on I can explain it to you.
1: All right, Miss Brooks, but try not to be too late. I'd hate you to miss too much of it. You know, the square dance goes back a good way in our history. Originally of English origin, the hill folks in our southern states adapted it to their own rhythms and tempos. They changed its form and reorganized its pattern.
0: Then they nursed it, rehearsed it, and gave out the news that the Southland gave birth to the blues. It's a very interesting topic, Mr. Boynton, but I really must ask you to excuse me now.
1: Oh, very well, Miss Brooks. You'll call me later on?
0: Yes, I will. Oh, before you go, would you mind bending down a bit?
1: Bending down?
0: Yes, this way. Thanks. Those kids are crazy. He hasn't got any corners on his head.
1: What?
0: Oh, nothing, Mr. Boynton. I'll see you later.
1: Oh, goodbye, Miss Brooks.
2: Excuse me, Connie, but I couldn't help overhearing your conversation just now.
0: Oh, that's all right, Mrs. Davis. Nothing personal.
2: Nothing personal? Do you always go square dancing with another man on your wedding day?
0: Huh?
2: Oh, Connie, it isn't that I don't want to see you happily married. What hurts is that you didn't take me into your confidence.
0: But obviously I have.
2: No. No, I had to hear it secondhand. Walter Denton told me before he left. He overheard you and Mr. LeBlanc through the living room door.
0: Just what did he hear, Mrs. Davis?
2: He heard all about the marriage license and the justice of the peace. Right after he told me about it, he left.
0: Oh, great. That kid talks almost as fast as he eats. Well, Mr. LeBlanc may not know it, but he's just become the co-owner of the best-known secret in town.
3: Gee, Harry, I'm glad I caught you out on the porch. I've got
4: Quiet, Walter. Daddy's trying to take a nap on the hammock. Come on over here.
3: Oh, okay, Harry. Now, guess what?
4: What?
3: Miss Brooks is getting married.
4: No! Why, I never thought that Mr. Boynton had it in him.
3: He hasn't. She's not marrying Mr. Boynton. She's marrying Mr. LeBlanc.
4: The French teacher? Well, but they haven't even gone together.
3: Yeah, they'll be going together after today. They're getting married about 1 o'clock this afternoon.
4: How do you know all this, Walter?
3: There's nothing wrong with my ears, is there? That's when I heard him say he'd be back with the justice of the peace and the license.
4: Oh, but this is awful. What about Mr. Boynton? I know. She's just doing this because it's June and he didn't propose to her again. It's a spite marriage, that's what it is.
3: Yeah, I guess you're right, Harriet.
4: We can't let her go through with it.
3: But what can we do? We're just pupils of hers.
4: Oh, you're right. This requires adult advice. We've got to wake Daddy.
3: Okay.
4: Well, go ahead. Wake him.
3: Oh, no, not me, Harriet. Now, I've seen our esteemed principal when somebody wakes him up. You'd better do it. He wouldn't swing on a girl.
4: Oh, all right. Daddy? Oh, Daddy, get up. You've got to get up, Daddy.
5: What's the trouble? Oh, I'm glad you woke me, Harriet. I was having a nightmare. There I was in a schoolroom, teaching again.
4: Listen, Daddy.
5: And that's not all. The class consisted of 40 boys, all with one face. Walter Denton face. It was terrible.
4: Please, Daddy, look who's here.
6: Oh, no!
3: What's the matter?
5: It's just a dream, Denton. I'm bound to wake up pretty soon.
4: You've got to help us, Daddy. Miss Brooks is getting married.
5: Now I know I'm dreaming. Harriet, did you say Miss Brooks is getting married?
4: That's just what I said.
5: I didn't think Mr. Boynton had it in him.
3: Well, at the risk of sounding repetitious, he hasn't. She's marrying Mr. LeBlanche.
4: But it's just a spite marriage, Daddy, and you've got to stop it.
5: Me? What have I got to do with all this?
4: But don't you see, Daddy? If she marries the wrong man, it'll not only ruin her life, but also ruin her career as one of Madison's best teachers.
5: Well, experienced teachers are becoming harder to get right now. Yeah, well, what do you suggest, my dear?
3: I suggest we contact Mr. Boynton.
5: Thank you, dear. We'll contact me.
6: Shut up, Daddy!
5: I was talking to my daughter.
4: Walter's right. We should get in touch with Mr. Boynton. But meanwhile, we'll have to plan some delaying action.
5: Well, this reminds me of my army days. As an ex-major, I shouldn't have any trouble in deploying my forces with the utmost efficiency in this campaign. Harriet, you get my shoes?
4: Yes, sir.
3: And what should I do, Major?
5: You? About face?

0: Well, when Miss Brooks agreed to act as a proxy bride so that Monsieur LaBlanche could marry his French sweetheart, she overlooked the fact that Walter Denton was in the kitchen at the time. Since then, Madison's version of Paul Revere has erroneously taken the news to every Hamilton town that Miss Brooks intends to spend the rest of her life cooking crepe Suzettes. Later that day, Mrs. Davis was helping her prepare for the wedding.
1: Oh, that was a very cute idea you had, Mrs. Davis, for me to wear a white dress and your old bridal veil. Mr. LeBlanc should get a big kick out of it.
2: You do look lovely, Connie. But I wish it were Mr. Boynton you were marrying, and not as a proxy. Oh, I'll answer it, Connie. Well, it's Mr. LeBlanc.
3: How do you do, Mrs. Davis? This is Judge Stevens. How do you do, Mrs. Davis?
2: Well, glad to know you, Judge. Come in, won't you?
3: Thank you.
2: Miss Brooks is right in the living room here. Just follow me.
3: Ah, there you are, Miss Brooks. This is the justice will marry us, Judge Stevens, Miss Brooks.
4: Glad to know you, my dear. I must say you make a most ravishing bride.
1: Well, I hope to someday.
4: Someday? But aren't you being married today?
3: Oh, of course we are, of course. Judge, would you mind opening the door, please? It's a bit warm in here.
4: Very well.
3: I did not get a chance to explain everything to the justice, Miss Brooks. I had many papers to sign, you know, and then I sent a cable to Georgette telling her where she was being married. But now it's all set.
1: Oh, good.
4: Now then, let's proceed, shall we? There are several services to choose from, folks. Do you want a lengthy one or a brief one?
1: Oh, the brief one, by all means. I've got a date to go to a square dance as soon as it's over.
4: Square dance? Isn't that a little unusual, Mr. LeBlanc?
1: Oh, Mr. LeBlanc isn't going with me.
4: He isn't?
3: No, I have a date to go bowling.
4: Why?
3: No, you don't, but you will in a minute. You see, Judge, Miss Brooks is just a proxy for one Georgette Duval. I have the papers right here that say when this ceremony is over, I am married with Georgette.
4: Well, this is certainly one of the most unusual ceremonies I've ever performed.
1: Me too, but we'd better start performing if Georgette's going to be married this month. Personally, I always say, grande chose une épouse de juin.
4: What does that mean?
1: June bride, big deal.
4: Yeah. Now let's see, we'll need two witnesses.
2: I'll be a witness.
1: And I'll be the other one.
3: Oh, but you are the bride. You cannot witness your own wedding.
1: Who can? Wait till you see me catch the bridal bouquet I throw.
4: This is all highly irregular, but in view of the circumstances, I guess we can waive the other witnesses. Now let's take up our positions in front of this window and begin. Ah, there we are. Dearly beloved, we are gathered here to join this man and this woman. And so, if anyone here knows of any reason why these two should not be united in matrimony, let him speak now or forever.
2: Halt!
1: Who? Who goes there?
2: Why, it's Mr. Conklin and Harriet.
5: You can't do this thing, Miss Brooks.
1: Oh, please, Harriet, it's practically done. Now, if you and Mr. Conklin will just sit down.
3: Sit down? It will just take a few minutes more, Mr. Conklin.
6: You stay out of this, LaBlanche. Miss Brooks isn't marrying you because she loves you.
3: Of course not. She's just doing me a favor. A favor?
1: Big-hearted Brooks, they call me.
3: Perhaps I had better explain. You see, Mr. Conklin, Miss Brooks is just a proxy for a girl in Paris. We can come to this country only when we are man and wife.
5: You mean Miss Brooks isn't really getting married at all?
1: Don't make it sound so final, Harriet, but that's the idea.
4: May I proceed now?
3: With your permission, Mr. Conklin.
6: Oh, of course. Go right ahead. Wait till I get my hands on that blabbermouth Denton.
4: Let's see now, where was I? Oh, yes. If anyone here knows of any reason why these two should not be united in matrimony, let him speak now or forever.
7: Hold the presses! Donnie, stop this wedding at once!
1: Well, here comes blabbermouth now.
5: You've made a terrible mistake, Walter.
7: I've made a mistake. Miss Brooks is the one who's making the mistake. But fortunately, I'm here in time to rectify it.
6: Come here, Denton.
7: Well, Mr. Coughlin, have I or have I not successfully completed my mission?
6: You've done a grand job, my boy. And I'd like to be the first to shake you by the throat!
7: Mr. Boynton, you better come in now.
8: I wish someone would tell me what this is all... Miss Brooks, Mr. LaBlanche, Mrs. Davis.
3: Oh, now, do not get the wrong impression, Mr. Boynton. This wedding is merely a formality.
1: That ought to put his mind at ease.
8: This is terribly sudden, isn't it, Miss Brooks?
5: It's just a proxy wedding, Mr. Boynton. Miss Brooks is substituting for a girl in Paris.
8: A girl in Paris?
3: I wish I could finish this ceremony.
8: Yes, please do.
3: If anyone else here knows of any reason why these two should not be united in matrimony, let him speak now or forever.
7: Excuse me, but I got a cablegram here for Mr. LaBlanche.
3: I am Paul LaBlanche. Let me see the cablegram. It's from Georgette. It says, please cancel plans for proxy wedding. Jacques Poirot and I were married this morning. would like to have waited a while, but Jack insisted that we be married this month. Sorry, Georgette. P.S. June bride. Big deal.
4: Well, I guess there won't be anything for me to do around here.
8: Oh, just a minute, Judge.
4: Oh?
8: I don't think all these preparations should go to waste.
1: Why, Mr. Boynton, what are you driving at?
8: You'll see. Miss Brooks, please stand over here by my side.
1: Yes, Mr. Boynton.
8: Walter and Harriet, you get over there.
5: Okay, Mr. Boynton.
8: Mrs. Davis, Mr. Conklin on our left. Thank you.
1: And now, Mr. Boynton?
8: Well, now we can have our own square dance. Don't form a line. Come on in, the dancing's fine.
1: Oh, look at me. Instead of being wed, I'm dancing with the fellow who's got corners on his head.
0: Our Miss Brooks, starring Eve Arden, France Bride, was produced and directed by Larry Burns, written by Joe Quillen and Al Lewis, with the music of Wilbur Hatch. Mr. Conklin was played by Gail Gordon.

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0: Good evening. Now your wave weather forecast for Haverhill and the Merrimack Valley. Humid tonight, partly cloudy with low around 70. Southwest winds 10 to 15 miles per hour. Sunny skies early February Friday, then mostly cloudy with afternoon thunderstorms, high around 87. Northwest winds 10 to 15. Skies clear out, less humid Friday night, low around 65. Looking at the weekend, partly cloudy with spotty showers Saturday, mostly sunny through Sunday, highs in the lower 80s both days. I'm WHAV meteorologist James Covington. Your next wave weather in 30 minutes.
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3: Good evening. Now your wave weather forecast for Haverhill and the Merrimack Valley. Humid tonight, partly cloudy with low around 70. Southwest winds 10 to 15 miles per hour. Sunny skies early February Friday, then mostly cloudy with the afternoon thunderstorms. High around 87. Northwest winds 10 to 15. Skies clear out, less humid Friday night, low around 65. Looking at the weekend, partly cloudy with spotty showers Saturday. Mostly sunny through Sunday. Nice in the lower 80s both days. I'm WHAV meteorologist James Covington. Your next wave weather in 30 minutes.
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6: Good evening. Now your wave weather forecast for Haverhill and the Merrimack Valley. Humid tonight, partly cloudy with a low around 70. Southwest winds 10 to 15 miles per hour. Sunny skies early February Friday, then mostly cloudy with afternoon thunderstorms, high around 87. Northwest winds 10 to 15. Skies clear out, less humid Friday night, low around 65. Looking at the weekend, partly cloudy with spotty showers Saturday, mostly sunny through Sunday, highs in the lower 80s both days. I'm WHAV meteorologist James Cuffington. Your next Wave Weather in 30 minutes.
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2: Wave weather.
3: Good evening. Now your wave weather forecast for Haverhill and the Merrimack Valley. Humid tonight, partly cloudy with low around 70. Southwest winds 10 to 15 miles per hour. Sunny skies early February Friday, then mostly cloudy with afternoon thunderstorms. High around 87. Northwest winds 10 to 15. Skies clear out, less humid Friday night, low around 65. Looking at the weekend, partly cloudy with spotty showers Saturday. Mostly sunny through Sunday. Highs in the lower 80s both days. I'm WHAV meteorologist James Covington. Your next wave weather in 30 minutes.
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2: 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Last year, the church gave out 125 pairs of sneakers to deserving young people entering kindergarten to grade 12. 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In the Edwin B. Johnson Newsroom, this is Jennifer Cosgrove.

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4: Good evening. Now your wave weather forecast for Haverhill and the Merrimack Valley. Humid tonight, partly cloudy with a low around 70. Southwest winds 10 to 15 miles per hour. Sunny skies early February Friday, then mostly cloudy with afternoon thunderstorms, high around 87. Northwest winds 10 to 15. Skies clear out, less humid Friday night, low around 65. Looking at the weekend, partly cloudy with spotty showers Saturday, mostly sunny through Sunday, highs in the lower 80s both days. I'm WHAV meteorologist James Covington. Your next wave weather in 30 minutes.
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2: Wave weather.
3: Good morning. Now your wave weather forecast for Haverhill and the Merrimack Valley. A sunny start to every Friday and becoming mostly cloudy with the afternoon thunderstorms. High around 87. Northwest winds 10 to 15 miles per hour. Skies clear out tonight. Less humid. Low around 65. North winds 10 to 15. Couple of spotty showers Saturday. Partly cloudy. 81 for the high. Mostly sunny skies Sunday. Highs in the lower 80s. I'm WHAV meteorologist James Covington. Your next wave weather in 30 minutes.
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2: 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The library will also provide a recording following the talk for those who cannot attend the live presentation. 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In the Edwin B. Johnson Newsroom, this is Jennifer Cosgrove.

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2: Wave weather!
4: Good morning. Now your wave weather forecast for Haverhill and the Merrimack Valley. A sunny start to every Friday, then becoming mostly cloudy with the afternoon thunderstorms. High around 87. Northwest winds 10 to 15 miles per hour. Skies clear out tonight. Less humid. Low around 65. North winds 10 to 15. Couple of spotty showers Saturday. Partly cloudy. 81 for the high. Mostly sunny skies Sunday. Highs in the lower 80s. I'm WHAV meteorologist James Covington. Your next Wave weather in 30 minutes.
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2: 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An important part of the program is talking with area newsmakers, giving you a direct link and the latest information into what's happening in the greater Haverhill area. Recently, I spoke with Michelle Fenimore, a fashion historian who helped with the historic New England Center in Haverhill's opening of the exhibit Shoe Stories, Past, Present, and Future.
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4: 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Ahoy, mates. This is Glenn Turman sailing aboard the Hispaniola. 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
6: I'm Marcela Sanchez with an AP News Minute. Texas Congresswoman Sylvia Garcia says the man fatally shot by an Immigration and Customs Enforcement agent in Houston was not the person federal authorities had been targeting in an operation. Lorenzo Salgado Araujo was killed on Tuesday. The Homeland Security Department told the Associated Press the agents involved in the shooting were not wearing body cameras. Salgado Araujo's family says he had lived in the U.S. for more than 35 years, had no criminal record, and was close to obtaining legal status. Maine's Democratic Party says hundreds of delegates will gather for a convention to pick a new Senate candidate. Graham Plantner says he'll withdraw from the race following a sexual assault allegation. Under state law, Democrats need to choose a replacement by July 27th. Asian stocks mostly advanced while oil prices slipped. U.S. futures were mixed. I'm Marcela Sanchez.
2: Wave weather!
7: Good morning. Now your wave weather forecast for Haverhill and the Merrimack Valley. A sunny start to every Friday, then becoming mostly cloudy with the afternoon thunderstorms. High around 87. Northwest winds 10 to 15 miles per hour. Skies clear out tonight. Less humid. Low around 65. North winds 10 to 15. Couple of spotty showers Saturday. Partly cloudy. 81 for the high. Mostly sunny skies Sunday. Highs in the lower 80s. I'm WHAV meteorologist James Covington. Your next wave weather in 30 minutes.
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0: Good morning. 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Station WHAV operates on an assigned carrier frequency of 97.9 megahertz by authority of the Federal Communications Commission. 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
1: And good morning, 72 degrees in downtown Haverhill and 603. And the forecast for today, meteorologist James Covington says it's going to be sunny this morning. Then clouds are going to be building up, maybe an afternoon thunderstorm, the high of 87. We'll take a look at the full forecast following this news. I'm Wynn Damon. Checking traffic right now, 495 north and southbound in Haverhill. It's moving along. 97 in Haverhill looks pretty good, and 125 Main Street does as well. And the next train from Haverhill to Boston, that's going to be leaving at 612. And the one after that at 725. In the news, Haverhill could receive $500,000 from a house borrowing bill to help it pay for repairs following the recent sewer force main collapse, and another $1.5 million for other city projects. Representative Andy Vargas said he secured the bond authorization as the State House of Representatives passed a $561 million bond bill yesterday. He said the borrowing bill also asks $500,000 for City Hall improvements and $1 million to support the construction, fit-out, and improvement of unfinished commercial space at Harbor Place in downtown Haverhill. Vargas said, quote, "The Mass Wins Act is not only a win for the state, but a win for Haverhill residents. Our community has faced infrastructure failure, public safety concerns, and a growing need for affordability given recent events. I'm proud to secure $500,000 for the city of Haverhill to address our aging sewer system. The sewer main break that occurred 2 weeks ago was an example of how aging infrastructure can cause devastating effects. Funding these projects will require both federal and state funding to ensure that we have a system that's safe and can handle environmental changes." Vargas said proposed City Hall updates are, quote, "longstanding and necessary, such as improvements to the second and third floor auditorium. Updating the auditorium," he said, "would create greater opportunities to support arts and culture programming. The borrowing bill, which passed 148-2, goes to the Senate for consideration, but does not guarantee city projects are funded. The final word depends on the governor's choices." Vargas said House legislation also creates the state's first comprehensive framework for micro-mobility devices, such as e-scooters and others, by establishing safety standards and operational rules. He explained, quote, "I'm continuing to advocate for policies that protect our youth from the dangers of motorized scooters. Through the sensible regulations outlined in this legislation, we'll have mechanisms to ensure operators of motorized scooters are 16 and older and are required to wear protective gear. No family should continue to suffer a loss due to these devices." The bill classifies micro-mobility devices based on speed, establishes equipment and helmet requirements, sets a minimum operating age of 16 for powered micro-mobility devices, and defines where these devices may be used. Vargas said, quote, "This is particularly important as Haverhill youth have tragically been harmed or lost their lives to incidents involving motorized micro-mobility devices." Creative Haverhill is making big moves as the organization looks to partially open the long-awaited Cogswell Art Space in the near future. Executive Director Erin Padilla is stepping down from her position, as WHAV previously reported. After being with the nonprofit 8 years, she explained how work will be divided in support of Cogswell following her departure.
2: We're splitting my role into two part-time positions. And a part of that is because of how we're operating our downtown space right now. So what we're doing is we're moving into an exhibitions and public art manager and a programs and operations manager.
1: She added, quote, "One of the things that does is sets up those two roles to grow with the organization. So they're starting part-time now, but as we grow, and if we're able to open the first floor of Cogswell and have more revenue, things like that, those roles can automatically turn into two full-time roles. We are creating that infrastructure to support growth for the organization." The former George S. Cogswell School was open from 1891 to 2004. Creative Haverhill purchased the 351 South Main Street building for $175,000 in August of 2019. Limited repairs proceeded to keep the building from completely wasting away. As the organization continues to raise the full amount of money needed to transform the school into Cogswell Art Space. Over time, plans envision exhibition space, community rental rooms, art rooms for adult art classes, arts STEAM after-school clubs, youth vacation camps, artist studio rental rooms, ceramic studios, printmaking studio, and a wood shop makerspace. Former Executive Director Jenny Arndt, now serving as Merrimack Valley Arts and Culture Specialist with the Merrimack Valley Planning Commission, told WHAV her journey has helped her appreciate the possibilities.
3: It's opened my eyes, I think, to even more so how special Haverhill is, and how, and also seeing other communities that have these types of creative spaces and artist studios. And, you know, it's made me even more excited about what that space is going to be in Haverhill and what it's going to catalyze.
1: As for the future of Cogswell, Padilla said, quote, "What it is for Creative Haverhill is the sustainable infrastructure that allows the organization to grow, which means the resources for our artists get to grow. I oftentimes say Creative Haverhill's biggest disappointment to our community is our limited capacity, so getting to see this organization grow into the capacity that we know is there, and we know we can serve the community on with more staff and more resources and more infrastructure. It's such an exciting thing to think about and to visualize." New York Times best-selling author Michael Duguayas is coming to Groveland to discuss his new book, In Deep Water, A True Story of Sharks, Survival and Courage, at the Groveland Public Library. Duguayas' book is a story of survival about three men stranded in the Gulf of Mexico who must survive 28 hours in open water and face 8-foot waves, jellyfish stings, hypothermia, and sharks. The story is told from the perspective of the Coast Guard members, rescue swimmers, and the survivors themselves. Duguayas is known for his character-driven accounts of survival and rescue at sea, including The Finest Hours, 10 Hours Until Dawn, and Overboard. He's the author or co-author of 30 books for adults and 9 books for adults middle school readers. The presentation is going to be taking place on Monday, August 3rd at 7 o'clock at the Langley Adams Library at 185 Main Street in Groveland. Admission is free, and it's open to the public. Currently 72 degrees in downtown Haverhill at 6:09. There's always more in the next newscast and at WHAV.net, where you can sign up for the Wavelengths Local News e-newspaper. From the Edwin V. Johnson Newsroom, this is Wynn Damon.
4: AP News, I'm Marcela Sanchez. Democrats in Maine say hundreds of delegates will gather for a convention to pick a new Senate candidate. Progressive nominee Graham Plantner says he'll withdraw from the race following a sexual assault allegation. Under state law, Democrats need to choose a replacement by July 27th. The new nominee will have less than 4 months before facing longtime Republican Senator Susan Collins in the general election. In Utah, lawyers for the man accused of killing conservative activist Charlie Kirk are expected to call a final witness today. A judge is deciding whether prosecutors have enough evidence to put Tyler Robinson on trial on a charge of aggravated murder. Robinson's defense is trying to raise questions about the reliability of the evidence. Meanwhile, people are still camping out for a chance to get a seat inside the courtroom for the preliminary hearing. The AP's Lisa Dwyer has more.
5: The preliminary hearing for Tyler Robinson, the suspect charged with killing conservative activist Charlie Kirk, has attracted intense attention both nationally and internationally. As prosecutors look to make their case to bring Robinson to trial, people wait overnight outside the court, sleeping in folding chairs or on the floor, in hopes of getting one of the coveted 14 public wristbands required for entering the courtroom. Chris Palmer, the court's director of security, warns.
6: Camping equipment, things like that, is probably going to have to not happen anymore.
5: And there's no jumping in line or saving places. Once inside, there are more rules. Salt Lake City resident Billy Webb says she's not deterred.
7: Showed up at 3 a.m. today for this one. Still did not get in. I was 16th, and there's 14 spots. So I will be camping all night here today. Probably 12 hours.
5: I'm Lisa Dwyer.
4: World shares mostly advanced while oil prices slipped. This is AP News. AP correspondent Ed Donahue reports on the death of a chart-topping singer.
8: Singer Bonnie Tyler has died. She was 75. The gravelly-voiced singer from Wales was best known for her song Total Eclipse of the Heart.
9: There's nothing I can do, a total eclipse of the heart.
8: Bonnie Tyler spoke to the AP in 2015.
10: I love singing it. I never get tired of singing it. And people, when that starts, you know, the intro, everybody's like, yeah!
8: Total Eclipse of the Heart has had more than a billion streams. Bonnie Tyler was hospitalized in Portugal in May for emergency surgery and placed in an induced coma. Tyler earned 3 Grammy nominations and represented Britain at Eurovision in 2013. Her career took off with hits like It's a Heartache. I'm Ed Donahue.
4: 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I'm Marcela Sanchez, AP News.
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12: Good morning. Now your wave weather forecast for Haverhill and the Merrimack Valley. A sunny start to every Friday, then becoming mostly cloudy with the afternoon thunderstorms. High around 87. Northwest winds 10 to 15 miles per hour. Skies clear out tonight, less humid, low around 65. North winds 10 to 15. Couple of spotty showers Saturday, partly cloudy, 81 for the high. Mostly sunny skies Sunday, highs in the lower 80s. I'm WHAV meteorologist James Covington. Your next wave weather in 30 minutes.
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0: It is The Wave, 97.9 WHAV, Blood, Sweat, and Tears. Hey, good morning. It's Win for Breakfast. It's a Friday morning and 72 degrees. Very humid. This morning. But that's the way it is. Hey, we're in July. What do you want? As far as the weather goes, meteorologist James Covington says, we start out with sunny weather today. Check. Mostly cloudy with some afternoon thunderstorms, high of 87. And clearing out tonight, a little less humid with a temperature of 65 degrees. Tomorrow, Saturday, partly cloudy. Spot showers, 81 degrees, and mostly sunny on Sunday with a temperature in the lower 80s. Right now, the way James sees the extended forecast, partly cloudy and breezy and warmer to start the week. Temperature on Monday in the mid-80s and in the mid-90s. On Tuesday. Traffic-wise, 495 north and southbound in Haverhill moving along. 97 in Haverhill looks pretty good. At 125, Main Street does as well. Next train from Haverhill to Boston, that is going to be at 725. So 72 degrees right now in downtown Haverhill, just outside the WHAV building at 30 Howe Street at 617. Hey, today is a wonderful day in culinary accomplishments. National French Fry Day today. I read somewhere that McDonald's is the largest purchaser of potatoes worldwide. That makes sense. National French Fry Day today. I eat French fries and salt. That's all I need. I don't need the ketchup. And I don't know what else they put on French fries. I'm just straight up. there you go. National French Fries. It is Win for Breakfast. Thinking about French fries. Thinking about lunch, as a matter of fact. 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
3: And good morning. 72 degrees right now in downtown Haverhill at 6:30. The forecast for today, meteorologist James Covington says, it's going to be sunny this morning, mostly cloudy this afternoon, maybe an afternoon thunderstorm, high of 87. We'll take a look at the full forecast following this news. I'm Wynn Damon. Checking traffic right now, 495 north and southbound in Haverhill, moving along. 97 in Haverhill looks pretty good, and 125 Main Street does as well. And the next train from Haverhill to Boston, that's going to be leaving at 725. In the news, officials of MEVA, the Public Bus Authority, are evaluating a union proposal that would end a strike and put buses back on the road immediately. The union proposal would give drivers and mechanics a smaller raise in the next year, but leave unresolved the issue of mandatory Saturday shifts. Jim Mark, Teamsters Local 170 lead negotiator, said he met with his members yesterday morning to consider how to get the buses back on the road. Mark told WHAV, quote, "The question I put to them was, recognizing that we are far apart on the one issue of Saturday work and overtime, how can we bridge the gap and get back to servicing the community? We're offering to take $33 an hour rather than the $34 an hour the company has offered for 1 year. It's not the perfect solution, but it's a good solution, and it gives us a year to resolve the Saturday work issue." MEVA Administrator Noah Berger said he and his staff are reviewing the proposal. Berger told WHAV, quote, "Nobody has a stronger desire to see an end to this than me." Haverhill-based MEVA offered its own compromise Tuesday that included a four-day work week for 15 drivers and some optional Saturday shifts, but the union rejected it. The main sticking point between the two sides is Saturday work. Currently, drivers have the option of accepting Saturday shifts, and those who have already worked 40 hours receive overtime pay. MEVA seeks to require Saturday work as part of a wage hike. The Regional Transit Authority's 140 drivers and mechanics walked out at midnight on July 1st after its union was unable to come to terms with the Regional Transit Authority on a new three-year contract. The drivers and mechanics are represented by the International Brotherhood of Teamsters, Local 170. Drivers currently make $29.51 per hour. The agency offered a 25% wage hike, or an added $4.49 per hour, across-the-board increase for all drivers in the first year of a new three-year contract, according to Berger. In year two, wages would rise to $36 per hour and to $37 in year three. The proposed contract also includes 100% coverage of health insurance premiums for employees and their families, as well as an additional $3 per hour for Saturday shifts. Berger said MEVA is seeking the change in its Saturday work assignment policy because the current system is not sustainable. He said the biggest request from riders is more Saturday and Sunday service, but that the company can't add more service because it's already scrambling to fill the current shifts. He also noted not all the drivers would have to work every Saturday. Well, this summer, the Haverhill Public Schools are helping ensure that every child has access to nutritious meals while school is out. Free breakfast and lunch are available at select locations throughout the city Monday through Friday. Until Friday, August 28th, meals are free for anyone under the age of 18 with no registration required. Locations and meal times include the Dr. Paul C. Nettle School at 150 Boardman Street, breakfast 7:30 to 8, and lunch from 11 to noon. Haverhill High School at 137 Monument Street, breakfast 7:30 to 8, with lunch from 11 to noon. Swayze Field at 59 Blaisdell Street, lunch from 12 to 12:30. And Plug Pond, Sanders Road, off Mill Street, lunch from 11:30 to 12:15. Haverhill Public Schools communication specialist Joy Janelle says meals are usually pre-boxed, cold breakfasts and lunches. Employees from the school's food service department prepare and manage meal distribution at each site. In previous years, the program partnered with Summer Eats, which is part of Project Bread. Well, a Parker Lane Haverhill resident is being recognized by the Haverhill Garden Club as having nurtured June's Garden of the Month. The Haverhill Garden Club, which highlights gardens from June through September each year, called Carol Sobel's 21 Parker Lane Garden a beautiful landscape with well-established and vibrant plants that can be traversed through winding pathways. The club said Sobel's garden also includes a robust vegetable area, herbs, and impressive trees and shrubs. The garden blends beautifully with its surrounding rural climate, as evidenced by the birds and rabbits that grace the area. Haverhill Garden Club selects Garden of the Month winners from public nominations. Nominees' gardens must be personally and privately maintained at homes in Haverhill and can be one's own or others'. Eye-catching gardens. Garden of the Month nominations can be sent via private message through the club's Facebook page.

0: Dana-Farber Cancer Institute said yesterday it plans to file a determination of need application with the State Department of Public Health to reestablish a radiation oncology clinic. Officials said the previous radiation oncology center at Methuen Hospital closed in October 2025 following, quote, disruptions related to the Stewart Healthcare bankruptcy. They said reopening it would expand access to radiation oncology services for patients in the Merrimack Valley region. It would be operated by Dana-Farber physicians and staff and revitalize the radiation oncology clinic, including upgrading equipment and improving the space. Diana Richardson, president and CEO of Merrimack Health, said, quote, partnering with world-renowned Dana-Farber Cancer Institute to restore these critical cancer care services is another example of our commitment to putting patients first as we work to expand access to high-quality care across the region. For many cancers, they said, radiation oncology plays a critical role in improving disease control, reducing symptoms, and enhancing treatment outcomes. If approved, the clinic will serve patients receiving care from the Dana-Farber Cancer Institute Merrimack Valley team, as well as patients referred by other oncology providers. Peter Orio, the chair of the Department of Radiation Oncology at Dana-Farber Cancer Institute, said, quote, reestablishing a Dana-Farber Radiation Oncology Clinic at Merrimack Health Methuen Hospital in partnership with Merrimack Health would help ensure that patients have access to life-saving radiation treatment where they need it most, close to home and within their own community. In WHAV sports, the Red Sox beat the White Sox in Chicago yesterday 2-1. And tonight, the Red Sox are in New York to take on the New York Mets. World Cup soccer in the quarterfinal round match that was held at Boston Stadium in Foxborough yesterday. France beat Morocco 2-0 to advance to the World Cup semifinals. The New England Patriots, they are getting close to their first full practice. That's going to be happening 2 weeks from tomorrow, Saturday, July 25th. The Boston Legacy FC, the women's pro soccer team in the National Women's Soccer League. Tonight they have a game against the Chicago Stars, and that's going to be held at Centerville Bank Stadium in Pawtucket, Rhode Island. It gets underway at 8 o'clock tonight. And American Legion action this evening. Methuen takes on Ipswich at Methuen High School at 7. Currently 72 degrees in downtown Haverhill at 640. There is always more in the next newscast and at WHAV.net, where you can sign up for the Wavelength's local news e-newspaper. From the Edwin V. Johnson Newsroom, this is Wynn Damon.
1: AP Sports, I'm Donna Warder. In Major League Baseball, Texas beat Los Angeles 7-6 after the Rangers blew a 5-run lead. The Boston Red Sox beat the Chicago White Sox 2-1. Caleb Durbin hit a 2-run homer to help the Red Sox achieve their 6th consecutive victory. The Mets beat the Royals 7-3. The Orioles beat the Cubs 3-2. Jeremiah Jackson hit a 2-run double in the bottom of the 8th inning. Munetaki Murakami is expected to return to the slumping Chicago White Sox tonight after being sidelined by a strained right hamstring. The World Cup quarterfinals began with France beating Morocco 2-0. France will play either Spain or Belgium in the semifinals. And at Wimbledon, top-ranked and defending champion Yannick Sinner plays 7-time Wimbledon winner Novak Djokovic, and French Open champion Alexander Zverev meets British wildcard Arthur Ferry in the semifinals. I'm Donna Warder, AP Sports.
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3: Good morning. Now your wave weather forecast for Haverhill and the Merrimack Valley. A sunny start to every Friday, then becoming mostly cloudy with the afternoon thunderstorms. High around 87. Northwest winds 10 to 15 miles per hour. Skies clear out tonight. Less humid. Low around 65. North winds 10 to 15. Couple of spotty showers Saturday. Partly cloudy. 81 for the high. Mostly sunny skies Sunday. Highs in the lower 80s. I'm WHAV meteorologist James Covington. Your next wave weather in 30 minutes.

0: It is Wave 97.9 WHAV in Thelma, Houston, from Denver. No, I don't know where she's from. Good morning. It's Wind for Breakfast right here on the Wave 97.9 WHAV, currently outside the WHAV building at 30 House Street, downtown Haverhill, 72 degrees. Meteorologist James Covington is telling us that for today, it is going to be sunny to start with. Clouds are going to be building up, maybe an afternoon thunderstorm with high of 87. Oh, wait. If that happens, then I can't mow the lawn. Clearing out tonight, less humid, 65 degrees. Tomorrow, partly cloudy, some spot showers with high of 81. And then for Sunday, it's going to be mostly sunny with a temperature in the lower 80s. Right now, James' extended forecast calls for partly cloudy conditions on Monday. It'll be breezy and the high in the mid-80s and in the mid-90s on Tuesday. Traffic-wise, 495 north and southbound in Haverhill. Well, that's moving along. 97 in Haverhill looks pretty good. 125 Main Street, a little slow around the lights near the Plasto Line. And the rest is okay. As far as the next train goes, that is going to be leaving at 725. Well, I know that they had a fun time last night with the music series Team Haverhill puts on over at the Brantford Common. Last night was opening night. Some other things are going on. Today, as a matter of fact, singer-guitarist Roger Ticknell is going to be bringing his music from the 60s and 70s to the Haverhill Council on Aging, Beatles and Beyond. So it's free. And if you'd like to get that, get there today. It starts at noon at the Haverhill Citizen Center at 10 Welcome Street. Get a hold of Paula Hussein, and Paula is the keeper of all of all records. 978-374-2390, and she's at extension 3916, but she's probably not quite there yet. Also coming up, Haverhill's Volunteer Trails Stewards are going to be collecting litter and pruning vegetation overgrowth, and that's going to be taking place on the trails around Lake Pentucket during an event that's going to be taking place tomorrow from 10 to noon. They'll be starting at the Pentucket Lake School parking lot on Concord Street. And Conservation Commission Program Manager Michaela Arsenault is going to be leading the effort. So you are advised, if you feel like trimming back vegetation and picking up litter and all that stuff, you are advised to bring gloves, pickers, and pruners, as you'll have some trash bags and some tools. And you'll be walking around the pond, and it's about a 1.2-mile trail. Could be 1.3, not quite sure. But if you want more information, you can get information about Haverhill's Trail Stewards Program, and you can do that at haverhillma.gov. 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
1: Today is July 10th. On this day in 1968, four men were sentenced to federal prison for counseling young men to refuse military service. Dubbed the Boston Five, the defendants included famed baby doctor Benjamin Spock and Yale chaplain William Sloan Coffin. They had participated in a series of protests in which young men turned in or burned their draft cards to demonstrate their unwillingness to serve in the Vietnam War. Boston's long history of opposing authority when it came into conflict with conscience and its large student population made the city fertile ground for the draft resistance movement. Although the movement in Boston had considerable strength, anti-war activists in general, and draft resistors in particular, faced hostility from people who believed that to defy the government was unpatriotic. 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
6: 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Why, it's Little Red Riding Hood.

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1: Good morning. 73 degrees right now in downtown Haverhill at 7:01. Forecast for today, meteorologist James Covington says it's going to be sunny this morning, mostly cloudy this afternoon, maybe a chance of an afternoon thunderstorm, and high of 87 degrees. We'll take a look at the full forecast following this news. I'm Wynn Damon. Checking traffic right now, 495 north and southbound in Haverhill, moving along. 97 in Haverhill looks pretty good. And 125 Main Street, a little bit slow right around the area near the lights by Brantford Common. Next train from Haverhill to Boston, that is going to be leaving at 7:25. In the news, Haverhill could receive $500,000 from a house borrowing bill to help it pay for repairs following the recent sewer force main collapse, and another $1.5 million for other city projects. State Representative Andy Vargas said he secured the bond authorization as the State House of Representatives passed a $561 million bond bill yesterday. He said the borrowing bill also adds $500,000 for City Hall improvements and $1 million to support the, quote, construction, fit out, and improvement of unfinished commercial space at Harbor Place in downtown Haverhill. Vargas said, quote, the Mass Wins Act is not only a win for the state, but a win for Haverhill residents. Our community has faced infrastructure failure, public safety concerns, and a growing need for affordability. Given recent events, I'm proud to secure $500,000 for the city of Haverhill to address our aging sewer system. The sewer main break that occurred 2 weeks ago was an example of how aging infrastructure can cause devastating effects. Funding these projects will require both federal and state funding to ensure that we have a system that is safe and can handle environmental changes. Vargas said proposed City Hall updates are, quote, longstanding and necessary, such as improvements to the second and third floor auditorium. Updating the auditorium, he explained, would create greater opportunities to support arts and culture programming. The borrowing bill, which passed 148-2, goes to the Senate for consideration. It does not guarantee city projects are funded. The final word depends on the governor's choices. Vargas said House legislation also creates the state's first comprehensive framework for, quote, micro-mobility devices, such as e-scooters and others, by establishing safety standards and operational rules. He explained, quote, I'm continuing to advocate for policies that protect our youth from the dangers of motorized scooters. Through the sensible regulations outlined in this legislation, we'll have mechanisms to ensure operators of motorized scooters are 16 and older and are required to wear protective gear. No family should continue to suffer a loss due to these devices. The bill classifies micro-mobility devices based on speed, establishes equipment and helmet requirements, sets a minimum operating age of 16 for powered micro-mobility devices, and defines where these devices may be used. Vargas said, quote, this is particularly important as Haverhill youth have tragically been harmed or lost their lives to incidents involving motorized micro-mobility devices. Creative Haverhill is making big moves as the organization looks to partially open the long-awaited Cogswell Art Space in the near future. Executive Director Erin Padilla is stepping down from her position, as WHAV previously reported. After being with the nonprofit 8 years, she explained how work will be divided in support of Cogswell following her departure.
2: We're splitting my role into two part-time positions, and a part of that is because of how we're operating our downtown space right now. So what we're doing is we're moving it into an exhibitions and public art manager and a programs and operations manager.
1: She added, quote, one of the things that does is set up for those two roles is to grow with the organization. So they're starting part-time now, but as we grow, and if we're able to open the first floor of Cogswell and have more revenue and things like that, those roles can automatically turn into two full-time roles. We're creating that infrastructure to support growth for the organization. The former George S. Cogswell School was open from 1891 to 2004. Creative Haverhill purchased the 351 South Main Street building for $175,000 in August of 2019. Limited repairs proceeded to keep the building from completely wasting away. As the organization continues to raise the full amount of money needed to transform the school into Cogswell Art Space, over time, plans envision exhibition space, community rental rooms, art rooms for adult art classes, arts and STEAM after-school clubs, youth vacation camps, artist studio rental rooms, ceramic studios, printmaking studio, and a wood shop maker's space. Former Executive Director Jenny Art, now serving as Merrimack Valley Arts and Culture Specialist with the Merrimack Valley Planning Commission, told WHAV her journey has helped her appreciate the possibilities.
3: It's opened my eyes, I think, to even more so how special Haverhill is and how, and also seeing other communities that have these types of creative spaces and artist studios. And, you know, it's made me even more excited about what that space is going to be in Haverhill and what it's going to catalyze.
1: As for the future of Cogswell, Padilla said, what it is for Creative Haverhill is the sustainable infrastructure that allows the organization to grow, which means the resources for our artists get to grow. I oftentimes say Creative Haverhill's biggest disappointment to our community is our limited capacity. So getting to see this organization grow into the capacity we know is there, and we know that we can serve the community on with more staff and more resources and more infrastructure is such an exciting thing to think about and to visualize. New York Times bestselling author Michael Tugayus is coming to Groveland to discuss his new book, In Deep Water, A True Story of Sharks, Survival and Courage, a Groveland Public Library. And Tugayus' book is a story of survival about three men stranded in the Gulf of Mexico who must survive 28 hours in open water and face 8-foot waves, jellyfish stings, hypothermia, and sharks. The story is told from the perspective of the Coast Guard members, rescue swimmers, and survivors themselves. Tugayus is known for his character-driven accounts of survival and rescue at sea, including The Finest Hours, 10 Hours Until Dawn, and Overboard. He's the author or co-author of 30 books for adults and 9 books for adults and middle school readers. The presentation is going to be taking place Monday, August 3rd at 7 o'clock at the Langley Adams Library at 185 Main Street in Groveland. Admission is free and it's open to the public. In WHAV sports, Red Sox beat the White Sox yesterday 2-1 in Chicago. Tonight, the Red Sox are in New York to take on the Mets. World Cup soccer action at Boston Stadium in Foxborough yesterday. In the quarterfinals, France beat Morocco 2-0 to advance to the semifinals. Boston Legacy FC, the women's pro soccer team, they are in action tonight playing the Chicago Stars. That's going to be at Centerville Bank Stadium in Pawtucket, Rhode Island at 8 o'clock. And American Legion Baseball tonight has Methuen taking on Ipswich at Methuen High School at 7. Currently 73 degrees in downtown Haverhill at 710. There's always more in the next newscast and at WHAV.net, where you can sign up for the Wavelengths Local News e-newspaper. From the Edwin V. Johnson Newsroom, this is Wynn Damon.
4: AP News, I'm Marcela Sanchez. In Texas, U.S. Representative Silvia Garcia says the man fatally shot by an Immigration and Customs Enforcement officer was not the intended target during an operation in Houston. Lorenzo Salgado Araujo was a Mexican national who had lived in the U.S. for decades. He was killed Tuesday while driving his construction crew to a job site. His death set off protests in Houston and prompted Democrats and Salgado Araujo's family to call for an independent investigation. The shooting has also increased tensions over immigration between the U.S. and Mexico. The AP's Donahue has more.
5: Mexico plans to request criminal charges over the deaths of 17 Mexicans in ICE custody or during immigration operations under the Trump administration.
6: Podemos ser omisos.
5: Mexican President Claudia Sheinbaum says we cannot turn a blind eye to the Mexicans who have died during ICE operations or who are or were detained in these detention centers, which are operated by private companies contracted by ICE. The request, which carries no legal weight, will be submitted to state prosecutors and the Justice Department. It will be accompanied by civil lawsuits against the companies that operate the detention centers. Sheinbaum said Mexico decided to escalate its complaints after an ICE agent killed Mexican citizen Lorenzo Salgado Araujo in Houston this week.
4: Democrats in Maine say hundreds of delegates will gather for a convention to pick a new Senate candidate. Progressive nominee Graham Plattner announced he was withdrawing from the race after a sexual assault allegation. Authorities say a wildfire in southern Spain has killed at least 11 people. About 150 firefighters are battling the fire while soaring temperatures grip much of the country. This is AP News. Wally Funk, an aviation pioneer who was the oldest woman to launch into space, has died. The AP's Lisa Dwyer has more.
7: Funk was one of 13 female pilots who went through the same tests as NASA's all-male astronaut corps in the early 1960s, but never made it into space. In 2021, she got her chance aboard Amazon founder Jeff Bezos' Blue Origin rocket.
8: I feel great.
7: At the time, the 82-year-old was the oldest person to go into space.
8: I was just laying down, and I was going into space. And I want to thank you, sweetheart, because you made it possible for me. I've been waiting a long time to finally get it up there.
7: In a post on X, Blue Origin said that they were humbled to be a part of her journey. I'm Lisa Dwyer.
4: Funk was 87. I'm Marcela Sanchez, AP News.
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10: Good morning. Now your wave weather forecast for Haverhill and the Merrimack Valley. A sunny start to every Friday, then becoming mostly cloudy with the afternoon thunderstorms. High around 87. Northwest winds 10 to 15 miles per hour. Sky is clear out tonight, less humid, low around 65, north winds 10 to 15. Couple of spotty showers Saturday, partly cloudy, 81 for the high. Mostly sunny sky Sunday, highs in the lower 80s. I'm WHAV meteorologist James Covington. Your next wave weather in 30 minutes.
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0: It is the Wave 97.9 WHAV in Andy Gibb. Hey, good morning. It's Wind for Breakfast, 73 degrees outside the WHAV building at 30 House Street, downtown Haverhill. Meteorologist James Covington says that for today, it is going to be sunny to start with, and clouds are going to be coming in, maybe an afternoon thunderstorm with a high of 87. Clearing out tonight, less humid, 65 for tomorrow. Saturday, partly cloudy, spot showers, 81 degrees. And Sunday, mostly sunny, with the temperature in the lower 80s. And right now, his extended forecast, the way James sees it, it's going to be partly cloudy on Monday, breezy, with a high in the mid-80s, and warmer on Tuesday, with a temperature in the mid-90s. Traffic-wise, 495 north and southbound in Haverhill. Well, that's moving along. 97 in Haverhill, a little bit slow right around Lafayette Square by the lights. And 125 Main Street, a little slow around the lights near the Plateau Line in the downtown area through portions of the Bradford section. And the next train from Haverhill to Boston, that is going to be leaving at 725. And the one after that is going to be at 827. What do we have for birthdays today? Let's see what we have on July 10th. If you were born on this date, I'm sure you already checked. I checked over and over and over again for myself. Not for you. I'm not quite sure. But what do we have for birthdays today? Born on the 10th of July, it was Adolphus Busch, Busch Beer. Budweiser, right there. He was born on this date back in 1839. David Brinkley, born on this date, 1920. Jake LaMotta, the boxer, 1921. Fred Gwynn, Herman Munster. And he was also, it was Tootie, Car 54, Where Are You? He was on that show, too. That's where I first saw him. But Fred Gwynn, born on this day, 1926. And Arlo Guthrie, Alice's Restaurant, still with us, 1947. Jessica Simpson with a birthday today as well. On the other side of the scale, Arthur Fiedler passed away, 1979. Mel Blanc, and I could never do it. He was just amazing. All those voices that he did, passed away on this day back in 1989. And let's see, what else has happened? Well, it was on this date in 1962 that Telstar, an experimental communication satellite that was privately owned and developed by AT&T, was launched from Cape Canaveral in 1962, way before Elon Musk and Jeff Bezos and all those people. It's Wind for Breakfast here on the Wave, 97.9 WHAV.
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3: AP Sports, I'm Donna Warder. In Major League Baseball, Texas beat Los Angeles 7-6 after the Rangers blew a 5-run lead. The Boston Red Sox beat the Chicago White Sox 2-1. Caleb Durbin hit a 2-run homer to help the Red Sox achieve their 6th consecutive victory. The Mets beat the Royals 7-3. The Orioles beat the Cubs 3-2. Jeremiah Jackson hit a 2-run double in the bottom of the 8th inning. Munetaki Murakami is expected to return to the slumping Chicago White Sox tonight after being sidelined by a strained right hamstring. The World Cup quarterfinals began with France beating Morocco 2-0. France will play either Spain or Belgium in the semifinals. And at Wimbledon, top-ranked and defending champion Jannik Sinner plays seven-time Wimbledon winner Novak Djokovic, and French Open champion Alexander Zverev meets British wildcard Arthur Ferry in the semifinals. I'm Donna Water, AP Sports.
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6: Good morning. 73 degrees right now in downtown Haverhill at 732. The forecast for today, meteorologist James Covington says, will be sunny this morning, then clouding up this afternoon, maybe an afternoon thunderstorm, and the high of 87 degrees. We'll take a look at the full forecast following this news. I'm Wynn Damon. Checking traffic right now, 495 north and southbound in Haverhill, moving along. 97 in Haverhill looks pretty good. 125 Main Street, slow around the lights near the Plasto line, also in the downtown area. And the next train from Haverhill to Boston, that's going to be leaving at 8:27. In the news, officials of MEVA, the Public Bus Authority, are evaluating a union proposal that would end a strike and put buses back on the road immediately. The union proposal would give drivers and mechanics a smaller raise in the next year, but leave unresolved the issue of mandatory Saturday shifts. Jim Mark, Teamsters Local 178 lead negotiator, said he met with his members yesterday morning to consider how to get the buses back on the road. Mark told WHAV, quote, "The question I put to them was recognizing that we're far apart on the one issue of Saturday work and overtime. How can we bridge the gap and get back to servicing the community? We're offering to take $33 an hour rather than the $34 the company has offered for 1 year. It's not the perfect solution, but it is a good solution, and it gives us a year to resolve the Saturday work issue." MEVA Administrator Noah Berger said he and his staff are reviewing the proposal. Berger told WHAV, quote, "Nobody has a stronger desire to see an end to this than me." Haverhill-based MEVA offered its own compromise Tuesday that included a four-day work week for 15 drivers and some optional Saturday shifts, but the union rejected it. The main sticking point between the two sides is Saturday work. Currently, drivers have the option of accepting Saturday shifts, and those who have already worked 40 hours receive overtime pay. MEVA seeks to require Saturday work as part of a wage hike. The Regional Transit Authority's 140 drivers and mechanics walked out at midnight on July 1st after its union was unable to come to terms with the Regional Transit Authority on a new three-year contract. The drivers and mechanics are represented by the International Brotherhood of Teamsters Local 170. Drivers currently make $29.51 per hour. The agency offered a 25% wage hike, or an added $4.49 per hour across the board increase for all drivers in the first year of a new three-year contract, according to Berger. In year two, the wages would rise to $36 per hour and to $37 in year three. The proposed contract also includes 100% coverage of health insurance premiums for employees and their families, as well as an additional $3 per hour for Saturday shifts. Berger said MEVA is looking to change its Saturday work assignment policy because the current system is not, quote, sustainable. He said the biggest request from riders is more Saturday and Sunday service, but that the company can't add more service because it's already scrambling to fill the current shifts. He also noted not all drivers would have to work every Saturday. Well, this summer, Haverhill Public Schools are helping to ensure every child has access to nutritious meals while school is out. Free breakfast and lunch are available at select locations throughout the city, Monday through Friday, until Friday, August 28th. Meals are free for anyone under the age of 18 with no registration required. Locations and meal times include the Dr. Paul C. Nettle School, 150 Boardman Street, breakfast 7:30 to 8, and lunch 11 to noon, and Haverhill High School at 137 Monument Street, breakfast 7:30 to 8, and lunch 11 to noon. Swayze Field at 59 Blaisdell Street, lunch 12 to 12:30. At Plug Pond, Sanders Road off Mill Street, lunch from 11:30 to 12:15. Haverhill Public Schools communication specialist Joy Janelle says meals are usually pre-boxed, cold breakfasts, and lunches. Employees from the school's food service department prepare and manage meal distribution at each site. In previous years, the program partnered with Summer Eats, which is a part of Project Bread. A Parker Lane Haverhill resident is being recognized by the Haverhill Garden Club as having nurtured June's Garden of the Month. The Haverhill Garden Club, which highlights gardens from June through September each year, called Carol Sobel's 21 Parker Lane Garden a beautiful landscape.

0: and be one's own or others. Eye-catching gardens. Garden of the Month nominations can be sent via private message through the club's Facebook page. Nominations must include the garden address and contact information. Haverhill Garden Club was established in 1967. The club provides gardening education and appreciation through a series of meetings and activities, including its annual plant sale, Garden of the Month awards, expert gardener presentations, and garden visits throughout the area.
1: Business Bulletin.
0: And Merrimack Health Methuen Hospital says that it is going to be bringing back radiation cancer treatments to its Methuen campus if the state allows. Dana-Farber Cancer Institute said yesterday that it plans to file a determination of need application with the State Department of Public Health to reestablish the radiation oncology clinic. Officials said the previous radiation oncology center at Methuen Hospital closed in October 2025 following, quote, disruptions related to the Stewart Healthcare bankruptcy. They said reopening it would expand access to radiation oncology services for patients in the Merrimack Valley region. It would be operated by Dana-Farber physicians and staff and revitalize the radiation oncology clinic, including upgrading equipment and improving the space. Diana Richardson, president and CEO of Merrimack Health, said, quote, partnering with world-renowned Dana-Farber Cancer Institute to restore these critical cancer care services is another example of our commitment to putting patients first as we work to expand access to high-quality care across the region. For many cancers, they said, radiation oncology plays a critical role in improving disease control, reducing symptoms, and enhancing treatment outcomes. If approved, the clinic will serve patients receiving care from the Dana-Farber Cancer Institute Merrimack Valley team, as well as patients referred by other oncology providers. Peter Oreo, the chair of the Department of Radiation Oncology at Dana-Farber Cancer Institute, said, quote, reestablishing a Dana-Farber Radiation Oncology Clinic at Merrimack Health Methuen Hospital in partnership with Merrimack Health would help ensure that patients have access to life-saving radiation treatment where they need it most, close to home and within their own community. In WHAV sports, the Red Sox beat the White Sox yesterday 2-1 in Chicago. Tonight, the Sox are in New York to take on the Mets. And that'll be the weekend series, and then comes the All-Star break beginning on Monday. In World Cup soccer action at Boston Stadium in Foxborough yesterday, in the quarterfinals, France advanced, beating Morocco 2-0, so France is now in the World Cup semifinals. And Boston Legacy FC, the women's pro soccer team, they take on the Chicago Stars, and that's tonight. The game is going to be played at Centerville Bank Stadium in Pawtucket, Rhode Island. And American Legion action on the schedule tonight. Methuen plays Ipswich at Methuen High School at 7 o'clock. Currently 73 degrees in downtown Haverhill at 741. There is always more in the next newscast and at WHAV.net, where you can sign up for the Wavelengths local news e-newspaper. From the Edwin V. Johnson Newsroom, this is Wynn Damon.
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5: I'm Marcela Sanchez with an AP News Minute. In Utah, lawyers for the man accused of killing Charlie Kirk are expected to call a final witness today. Tyler Robinson's defense is trying to raise questions about the reliability of the evidence. A judge is deciding whether prosecutors have enough evidence to put Robinson on trial on a charge of aggravated murder. Authorities say a wildfire in southern Spain has killed at least 11 people.

0: Several victims of the fire in Almería were found inside burnt-out vehicles. About 150 firefighters are battling the fire while soaring temperatures grip much of the country. The European Union is accusing Meta of breaching its social media law by designing Facebook and Instagram to get users hooked. The EU is now demanding it disable key addictive features like infinite scrolling. I'm Marcela Sanchez.
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2: Wave Weather!
3: Good morning. Now your Wave Weather forecast for Haverhill and the Merrimack Valley. A sunny start to every Friday, then becoming mostly cloudy with the afternoon thunderstorms. High around 87. Northwest winds 10 to 15 miles per hour. Skies clear out tonight, less humid, low around 65. North winds 10 to 15. Couple of spotty showers Saturday, partly cloudy, 81 for the high. Mostly sunny skies Sunday, highs in the lower 80s. I'm WHA, the meteorologist, James Covington. Your next Wave Weather in 30 minutes.
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0: It is a wave, 97.9 WHAV. Chunk Berry with a story right there. Hey, good morning. It's Win for Breakfast. And currently, as we check outside the WHAV building at 30 Howe Street, downtown Haverhill, 75 degrees. And the forecast for today, meteorologist James Cummington says, start out with sunny weather. Clouds are going to be building up a little bit later on today, maybe an afternoon thunderstorm with a high of 87. Clearing out tonight, less humid, and the temperature 65 for tomorrow. Saturday, partly cloudy, spot showers with a high of 81. And then on Sunday, it's going to be mostly sunny with the temperature in the lower 80s. And James says that the extended forecast right now for the beginning of next week, partly cloudy on Monday, breezy with the temperature in the mid 80s, and warmer on Tuesday with the temperature in the mid 90s. Traffic-wise, 495 north and southbound in Haverhill. Northbound side looks good. Southbound side, it is slow going right around the Ward Hill connector. And 97 in Haverhill, a little bit slow around the lights near Forest Street. And 125 Main Street, slow around the lights near the Plateau Line, the downtown area, through portions of the Brantford section. And the next train from Haverhill to Boston, well, that's going to be at 8:27. And everything appears to be running on time for the trains, according to the MBTA. Now, I want to remind you about the Museum of Printing in Haverhill. They are going to be hosting their monthly Book Arts Open Studio, and that's going to be taking place tomorrow. It's a drop-in workshop running from 10 to 4 at the museum at 15 Thornton Avenue. So they'll have volunteers there to help first-time book designers get those projects off and running. So they give you guidance and support. If you're a little bit more experienced in that, then my gosh, they'll help you out with that too, as much help as you need. It's $10 to participate. If you're interested in participating, you can register at museumofprinting.org. 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
1: 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July 10th is Don't Step on a Bee Day. Celebrate this fun holiday by taking a moment to watch the bees busy at work in your garden. Hi, I'm Melinda Myers, horticulturist and gardening expert. Did you know bees use dance to communicate? Carl Ritter von Frisch was the scientist that cracked the honeybee's communication code and won a Nobel Prize for his discovery in 1973. Once a bee discovers a food source, it returns to the hive. The dance tells fellow worker bees the quality as well as the location of the flowers. The bee calculates the shortest route to the flowers and shares this information with the other bees. The bee shakes its body and dances in the direction of the newly discovered flowers. The number of vibrations and length of the dance tell the others the distance they will need to travel. This allows the bees to take just enough honey for the trip. A honeybee will visit about 50 to 100 flowers during a collection trip. Check out our website for this and other gardening tips. 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
3: 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The Associated Press. 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
2: Good morning. Currently 76 degrees in downtown Haverhill at 8:01. And the forecast for today, meteorologist James Covington says that we start out with sunny weather. Clouds are going to be building up a little bit later on, maybe an afternoon thunderstorm at the high of 87. We'll take a look at the full forecast following this news. I'm Wynn Damon. Checking traffic right now, 495 northbound through Haverhill, moving along on the southbound side, a little bit slow from 113 down to the Ward Hill connector. 97 itself, a little bit slow right around the lights near Lafayette Square, and also on 125 Main Street in the downtown area around the Basler Bridge through portions of the Bradford section itself. And the next train from Haverhill to Boston, that's going to be leaving at 8:27. In the news, Haverhill could receive $500,000 from a house borrowing bill to help it pay for repairs following the recent sewer force main collapse, and another $1.5 million for other city projects. Representative Andy Vargas said he secured the bond authorization as the State House of Representatives passed a $561 million bond bill yesterday. He said the borrowing bill also adds $500,000 for City Hall improvements and $1 million to support the construction, fit out, and improvement of unfinished commercial space at Harbor Place in downtown Haverhill. Vargas said, quote, "The Mass Wins Act is not only a win for the state, but a win for Haverhill residents. Our community has faced infrastructure failure, public safety concerns, and a growing need for affordability. Given the recent events, I'm proud to secure $500,000 for the city of Haverhill to address our aging sewer system. The sewer main break that occurred 2 weeks ago was an example of how aging infrastructure can cause devastating effects. Funding these projects will require both federal and state funding to ensure that we have a system that's safe and can handle environmental changes." Vargas said proposed City Hall updates are longstanding and necessary, such as improvements to the second and third floor auditorium. Quote, "Updating the auditorium would create greater opportunities to support arts and culture programming." The borrowing bill, which passed 148-2, goes to the Senate for consideration, but does not guarantee city projects are funded. The final word depends on the governor's choices. Vargas said House legislation also creates the state's, quote, "first comprehensive framework for micro-mobility devices, such as e-scooters and others, by establishing safety standards and operational rules." He explained, quote, "I'm continuing to advocate for policies that protect our youth from the dangers of motorized scooters. Through the sensible regulations outlined in this legislation, we'll have mechanisms to ensure operators of motorized scooters are 16 and older and are required to wear protective gear. No family should continue to suffer a loss due to these devices." The bill classifies micro-mobility devices based on speed, establishes equipment and helmet requirements, sets a minimum operating age of 16 for powered micro-mobility devices, and defines where these devices may be used. Vargas said, quote, "This is particularly important as Haverhill youth have tragically been harmed or lost their lives to incidents involving motorized micro-mobility devices." Grady of Haverhill is making big moves as the organization looks to partially open the long-awaited Cogswell Art Space in the near future. Executive Director Erin Padilla is stepping down from her position, as WHAV previously reported, after being with the nonprofit for 8 years. She explained how work will be divided in support of Cogswell following her departure.
3: "We're splitting my role into two part-time positions, and a part of that is because of how we're operating our downtown space right now. So what we're doing is we're moving it into an exhibitions and public art manager and a programs and operations manager."
2: She added, quote, one of the things that does is sets up those two roles to grow with the organization. So they are starting part-time now. But as we grow and if we're able to open the first floor of Cogswell and have more revenue and things like that, those roles can automatically turn into two full-time roles. We're creating that infrastructure to support growth for the organization. The former George S. Cogswell School was open from 1891 to 2004. Creative Haverhill purchased the 351 South Main Street building for $175,000 in August of 2019. Limited repairs proceeded to keep the building from completely wasting away as the organization continues to raise the full amount of money needed to transform the school into Cogswell Art Space. Over time, plans envision exhibition space, community rental rooms, art rooms for adult art classes, arts STEAM after-school clubs, youth vacation camps, artist studio rental rooms, ceramic studios, printmaking studio, and a wood shop maker's space. Former Executive Director Jenny Art, now serving as Merrimack Valley Arts and Culture Specialist with the Merrimack Valley Planning Commission, told WHAV her journey has helped her appreciate the possibilities.
4: It's opened my eyes, I think, to even more so how special Haverhill is and how, and also seeing other communities that have these types of creative spaces and artist studios. And, you know, it's made me even more excited about what that space is going to be in Haverhill and what it's going to catalyze.
2: As for the future of Cogswell, Padilla said, what it is for Creative Haverhill is the sustainable infrastructure that allows the organization to grow, which means the resources for our artists get to grow. I oftentimes say Creative Haverhill's biggest disappointment to our community is our limited capacity. So getting to see this organization grow into the capacity that we know is there and we know we can serve the community on with more staff and more resources and more infrastructure is such an exciting thing to think about and to visualize. New York Times bestselling author Michael Tugis is coming to Groveland to discuss his new book, In Deep Water, A True Story of Sharks, Survival, and Courage. And that's going to be the Groveland Public Library. And Tugis' book is a story about survival of three men stranded in the Gulf of Mexico who must survive 28 hours in open water and face 8-foot waves, jellyfish stings, hypothermia, and sharks. And the story is told from the perspective of the Coast Guard members, rescue swimmers, and survivors themselves. Tugis is known for his character-driven accounts of survival and rescue at sea, including The Finest Hours, 10 Hours Until Dawn, and Overboard. And he is the author or co-author of 30 books for adults and 9 books for adults and middle school readers. The presentation is going to be taking place Monday, August 3rd at 7 p.m. at the Langley Adams Library, 185 Main Street in Groveland. Admission is free and open to the public. In WHAV Sports, the Red Sox winners last night. Red Sox, actually yesterday afternoon, they beat the White Sox in Chicago 2-1. Tonight, they are going to be in New York to take on the New York Mets. World Cup soccer at Boston Stadium in Foxborough yesterday. In the World Cup quarterfinals, Morocco lost to France. France beating Morocco 2-0 to advance to the semifinals. In women's pro soccer, the Boston Legacy, they are going to be in action tonight, play the Chicago Stars. That game at Centerville Bank Stadium in Pawtucket, Rhode Island, starting at 8 o'clock. And American Legion Baseball, it is going to be Methuen taking on Ipswich at Methuen High School tonight at 7 o'clock. Currently 76 degrees in downtown Haverhill at 810. There's always more in the next newscast and at WHAV.net, where you can sign up for the Wavelengths Local News e-newspaper. From the Edwin V. Johnson Newsroom, this is Wynn Damon.
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7: AP News, I'm Marcela Sanchez. A series of mysterious unclaimed airstrikes that hit southern Iran are raising questions about who else may be targeting the Islamic Republic. The strikes came after the U.S. said it had finished its attacks and happened yesterday, just as Iran prepared to bury the late Supreme Leader Ayatollah Ali Khamenei. Iran has not directly blamed anyone, but one lawmaker warned the United Arab Emirates over allegedly providing support to the U.S. in its campaign against Iran. Eight men have been indicted on murder and terrorism conspiracy charges for their alleged roles in a planned drone and sniper attack on the UFC cage fighting show staged at the White House in June. Spanish authorities say a wildfire has killed at least 11 people in Almeria in southeastern Spain as soaring temperatures gripped much of the country. The AP's Karen Shamas has more.
8: Some 150 firefighters were battling the blaze and 220 soldiers from a military emergency unit had been deployed. Local media reported that several victims of the fire were found inside burnt-out vehicles. Authorities have not confirmed the cause of the fire, but said people who called to report it also said that a fallen power line had sparked a blaze that spread rapidly into a nearby forest. Spain has battled frequent and severe heat waves in recent years, and this June, record temperatures in the country led to over 1,000 excess heat-related deaths. I'm Karen Chamas.
7: France beat Morocco 2-0 yesterday. The team is headed back to the semifinals for the third straight World Cup tournament. More stories at apnews.com. This is AP News. South Florida's Palm Beach Airport has changed its name to the President Donald J. Trump International Airport. The three-letter airport code will change from PBI to DJT on August 18th. AP correspondent Donna Warder reports on the effect Trump administration cuts in aid have had on women's organizations throughout the world.
9: The UN agency focusing on women says at least 1 million women have lost access to humanitarian and other critical support because of budget cuts over the last 18 months. UN Women spoke to 855 women's organizations in 52 countries. They say that since the Trump administration took office in January 2025 and began cutbacks in foreign aid, they can't meet current levels of need anymore. The U.S. was the UN's biggest donor. I'm Donna Warder.
7: More on this and other stories at apnews.com. I'm Marcela Sanchez, AP News.
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11: Good morning. Now your wave weather forecast for Haverhill and the Merrimack Valley. A sunny start to every Friday and becoming mostly cloudy with the afternoon thunderstorms. High around 87. Northwest winds 10 to 15 miles per day. Skies clear out tonight, less humid, low around 65. North winds 10 to 15. Couple of spotty showers Saturday, partly cloudy, 81 for the high. Mostly sunny skies Sunday, highs in the lower 80s. I'm WHAV meteorologist James Covington. Your next wave weather in 30 minutes.
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0: It is the Wave 97.9 WHAV. That's Brothers Johnson. Hey, good morning. It's Wynn for breakfast. 76 degrees outside the WHAV building at 30 Howe Street, downtown Haverhill. Meteorologist James Covington says that for today, start out with sunny weather. Clouds are going to be building up, maybe an afternoon thunderstorm with a high of 87. Clearing out tonight, less humid and the temperature of 65 degrees. I felt the humidity this morning walking my dog, Remy, before coming in. Partly cloudy tomorrow, spot showers, 81 degrees for Sunday, mostly sunny, and the temperature in the lower 80s. Take a look at the traffic, 495 north and southbound in Haverhill, moving along, 97 in Haverhill. A little bit slow around the lights by Forest Street and Lafayette Square, 125 Main Street, slow around the lights near the Plasto Line, also in the downtown area, the Basler Bridge section, and the next train from Haverhill to Boston. Well, that's going to be leaving at 8:27. So you have approximately, you have to park, right, and then pay for the parking. So I'll give you 6 minutes to get there. If you can't do that, then the one after that would be at 9:57. Well, remember, because I know you take notes, that today happens to be National French Fry Day today. And also it's Collector Car Appreciation Day today. Lots of car shows going on all around the area during the month of July and August. National Kitten Day today. My cats are not kittens anymore. They age. And coming up in about half an hour or so, we'll have a chance to chat with Superintendent Justin Bartholomew, Pawtucket Regional School District, and he'll probably want to help celebrate National Pina Colada Day today. It is Wynn for Breakfast on the Wave, 97.9 WHAV.
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3: AP Sports, I'm Donna Warder. In Major League Baseball, Texas beat Los Angeles 7-6 after the Rangers blew a 5-run lead. The Boston Red Sox beat the Chicago White Sox 2-1. Caleb Durbin hit a 2-run homer to help the Red Sox achieve their 6th consecutive victory. The Mets beat the Royals 7-3. The Orioles beat the Cubs 3-2. Jeremiah Jackson hit a 2-run double in the bottom of the 8th inning. Munetaki Murakami is expected to return to the slumping Chicago White Sox tonight after being sidelined by a strained right hamstring. The World Cup quarterfinals began with France beating Morocco 2-0. France will play either Spain or Belgium in the semifinals. And at Wimbledon, top-ranked and defending champion Yannick Sinner plays 7-time Wimbledon winner Novak Djokovic, and French Open champion Alexander Zverev meets British wildcard Arthur Ferry in the semifinals. I'm Donna Warder, AP Sports.
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5: Members of the Brigadier General James Brickett, Old Newbury Chapter of the Daughters of the American Revolution, will commemorate their namesake at a ceremony timed for America's 250th anniversary. The club will offer a brief presentation on Brigadier General Brickett's life and service, read the Declaration of Independence, and lay a wreath on his grave. The event will take place Saturday, July 11th at 10 a.m. in Pawtucket Cemetery, where Brigadier General Brickett is buried. The cemetery is located at the corner of Water Street and Eastern Avenue in Haverhill. 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In the Edwin V. Johnson Newsroom, this is Jennifer Cosgrove.

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4: 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Recently, I spoke with Michelle Fenimore, a fashion historian who helped with the historic New England Center in Haverhill's opening of the exhibit Shoe Stories, Past, Present, and Future.
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4: Good morning. 78 degrees right now in downtown Haverhill at 8:32. The forecast for today. Meteorologist James Covington says we start out with sunny weather. Clouds are going to be building up. Maybe an afternoon thunderstorm and the high of 87. We'll take a look at the full forecast following this news. I'm Wynn Damon. Checking traffic right now. 495 north and southbound through Haverhill. Moving along. 97 in Haverhill. A little bit slow. Right around Lafayette Square and on Winter Street. 125 Main Street, slow around the lights near the Plasto Line. Also in the downtown area, the Basler Bridge section. Next train from Haverhill to Boston, that is going to be leaving at 9:57. In the news, officials of MEVA, the Public Bus Authority, are evaluating a union proposal that would end a strike and put buses back on the road immediately. The union proposal would give drivers and mechanics a smaller raise in the next year, but leave unresolved the issue of mandatory Saturday shifts. Jim Mark, Teamsters Local 170 lead negotiator, said he met with his members yesterday morning to consider how to get the buses back on the road. Mark told WHAV, quote, "The question I put to them was recognizing that we are far apart on the one issue of Saturday work and overtime. How can we bridge the gap and get back to servicing the community? We're offering to take $33 an hour rather than the $34 an hour the company has offered for 1 year. It's not the perfect solution, but it's a good solution, and it gives us a year to resolve the Saturday work issue." MEVA Administrator Noah Berger said he and his staff are reviewing the proposal. Berger told WHAV, quote, "Nobody has a stronger desire to see an end to this than me." Haverhill-based MEVA offered its own compromise Tuesday that included a four-day work week for 15 drivers and some optional Saturday shifts, but the union rejected it. The main sticking point between the two sides is Saturday work. Currently, drivers have the option of accepting Saturday shifts, and those who have already worked 40 hours receive overtime pay. MEVA seeks to require Saturday work as part of a wage hike. The Regional Transit Authority's 140 drivers and mechanics walked out at midnight on July 1st after its union was unable to come to terms with the Regional Transit Authority on a new 3-year contract. The drivers and mechanics are represented by the International Brotherhood of Teamsters, Local 170. Drivers currently make $29.51 an hour. The agency offered a 25% wage hike, or an added $4.49 per hour across the board increase for all drivers in the first year of the new 3-year contract, according to Berger. In year two, wages would rise to $36 per hour and $37 an hour in year three. The proposed contract also includes 100% coverage of health insurance premiums for employees and their families, as well as an additional $3 per hour for Saturday shifts. Berger said the MIFA is seeking the change in its Saturday work assignment policy because the current system is not sustainable. He said the biggest request from riders is more Saturday and Sunday service, but that the company can't add more service because it's already scrambling to fill the current shifts. He also noted not all the drivers would have to work every Saturday. Well, this summer, Haverhill Public Schools are helping ensure every child has access to nutritious meals while school is out. Free breakfast and lunch are available at select locations throughout the city Monday through Friday until Friday, August 28th. Meals are free for anyone under the age of 18 with no registration required. Locations and mealtimes include Dr. Paul C. Nettle School at 150 Boardman Street, breakfast 7:30 to 8, and lunch 11 to noon. Haverhill High School, 137 Monument Street, breakfast 7:30 to 8, and lunch 11 to noon. Swayze Field at 59 Blaisdell Street, lunch from 12 to 12:30. And Plug Pond, Sanders Road off Mill Street, lunch from 11:30 to 12:15. Haverhill Public Schools communications specialist Joy Janelle says meals are usually pre-boxed, cold breakfasts, and lunches. Employees from the school's food service department prepare and manage meal distribution at each site. In previous years, the program partnered with Summer Eats, which is a part of Project Bread. WHAV News time is 8:37.
3: Business Bulletin.
4: Merrimack Health Methuen Hospital says it will bring radiation cancer treatment back to its Methuen campus if the state allows. Dana-Farber Cancer Institute said yesterday it plans to file a determination of need application with the State Department of Public Health to reestablish a radiation oncology clinic. Officials said the previous radiation oncology center at Methuen Hospital closed in October 2025 following disruptions related to the Stewart Healthcare bankruptcy. They said reopening it would expand access to radiation oncology services for patients in the Merrimack

0: Radiation oncology plays a critical role in improving disease control, reducing symptoms, and enhancing treatment outcomes. If approved, the clinic will serve patients receiving care from the Dana-Farber Cancer Institute Merrimack Valley team, as well as patients referred by other oncology providers. Peter Orio, chair of the Department of Radiation Oncology at Dana-Farber Cancer Institute, said, quote, "Reestablishing a Dana-Farber Radiation Oncology Clinic at Merrimack Health Methuen Hospital in partnership with Merrimack Health would help ensure that patients have access to life-saving radiation treatment where they need it most, close to home and within their own community." WHAV Sports, the Red Sox beat the White Sox yesterday 2-1, and tonight the Sox are in New York to play the Mets. World Cup soccer yesterday at Boston Stadium in Foxborough. In the quarterfinals, France beat Morocco 2-0 to advance to the World Cup semifinals. Women's pro soccer tonight, the Boston Legacy take on the Chicago Stars. That'll be at Centerville Bank Stadium in Pawtucket, Rhode Island tonight, starting at 8. And American Legion Baseball tonight, it's Methuen against Ipswich at Methuen High School at 7 o'clock. Currently, 78 degrees in downtown Haverhill at 840. There's always more in the next newscast and at WHAV.net, where you can sign up for the Wavelength's local news e-newspaper. From the Edwin V. Johnson Newsroom, this is Wynn Damon.
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4: From around the world, these are the AP International News headlines. U.S. strikes on Iran Thursday have threatened an interim deal intended to help end the U.S.-Israeli war with Iran. Iran responded to the U.S. attack with strikes on U.S.-allied Middle Eastern countries such as Bahrain, Kuwait, and Qatar. Former crew members of a Thai cargo ship in the Strait of Hormuz in March have filed a lawsuit against the vessel's operator, saying their lives were unnecessarily endangered by sailing through the risky area. Spanish authorities say a wildfire has killed at least 11 people in southeastern Spain as hundreds of military personnel and firefighters were deployed to fight the blaze. A powerful typhoon known as Bavi is heading towards China's east coast. It's the latest in a series of deadly storms that have claimed 50 lives this week in other parts of the country. I'm Karen Shamas.
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6: Wave Weather!
7: Good morning. Now your Wave Weather forecast for Haverhill and the Merrimack Valley. A sunny start to every Friday, then becoming mostly cloudy with the afternoon thunderstorms. High around 87. Northwest winds 10 to 15 miles per hour. Skies clear out tonight. Less humid. Low around 65. North winds 10 to 15. Couple of spotty showers Saturday. Partly cloudy. 81 for the high. Mostly sunny skies Sunday. Highs in the lower 80s. I'm WHAV meteorologist James Covington. Your next Wave Weather in 30 minutes.
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0: Today. It is The Wave, 97.9 WHAV, and that's Neil Diamond. Hey, good morning. It's Win for Breakfast. We have a guest in the studio. He's going to be joining us in just a couple of minutes. Justin Bartholomew, Superintendent, Pawtucket Regional School District. And we'll see what he has to say coming up. Always something interesting. And he may not realize this, but he has a fan in the state of Maine, the Pine Tree State.
1: All right. Vacation land. All right.
0: That's right. So that's coming up in just a couple of minutes right here on the Wave 97.9 WHAV. Right now, 78 degrees outside the WHAV building at 30 Howe Street, downtown Haverhill. Meteorologist James Covington says we have sunny weather. Check. That is true. But then a little bit later on today, clouds are going to be building up, maybe an afternoon thunderstorm with a high of 87. Clearing out tonight, less humid, 65 degrees. For tomorrow, it's going to be partly cloudy, spot showers, 81, and Sunday, mostly sunny, with a temperature in the lower 80s. And right now, James says the forecast for early next week, partly cloudy and breezy on Monday, with a temperature in the mid-80s and in the mid-90s on Tuesday. It's Win for Breakfast on The Wave, 97.9 WHAV.
2: In total, Neil Armstrong and Buzz Aldrin stayed on the moon for about 22 hours and got only about 2 hours outside the lunar lander. After that, it was all aboard for the trip back home. You're on the Soundbeat. You're listening to Flying Home, recorded by the Benny Goodman Sextet. Much like the Apollo crew, the sextet was made up of pioneers in their field. Goodman, of course, Charlie Christian, Arthur Bernstein, Fletcher Henderson, Nick Fatul, and Lionel Hampton.

0: the lunar module rendezvoused with Collins, who'd been orbiting the moon while the others had their fun, on the 21st of July, 1969. On the 22nd, they started flying home in earnest and would re-enter Earth's gravity and its Pacific Ocean on July 24th. 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
1: 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And yeah, Justin, you've got a fan.
4: Well, I'm curious, who is this maniac that's might be actually be a maniac?
1: Well, I date her.
4: Oh, well, there you go. Well, that makes sense then. Well, hello, sir, for sure.
1: She's very, very, very, very smart, and she recognizes talent, too.
4: Oh, wow. Well, that's appreciated, but I might have pulled the wool over her eyes. I don't know. I'll tell her I said hello. I really appreciate that.
1: Well, you just told her.
4: Thanks.
1: So, but now, I know that you're a baseball fan, and I was watching a little bit of the Baseball College World Series.
4: Sure. Oh, yeah. So, you're going to break my heart here.
1: Now, tell me about it, because... for folks that don't know, you went to North Carolina.
4: Yeah, absolutely. Tar Heel. I am a Tar Heel. It's one of my alma maters. And, you know, I was down there for 16 years, most people know, before I came back here. And during those 16 years, my wife worked for Carolina, and I worked around in all the school district there. But my children and I, we every single day, we'd pick up the kids, and then we'd be on campus watching whatever. So baseball there is a huge thing. We love baseball. There's so many amazing athletes that you get to see perform. It doesn't matter if it's volleyball, soccer, but baseball was kind of our wheelhouse. And of course, Carolina this year, just unbelievable bullpen. Coach Forbes does a tremendous job just recruiting and bringing in pieces that fit. But yes, and we always said we wanted to go to Omaha to watch the College World Series. We didn't go this year, but they ended up in they were in the winner's bracket. They won out the winner's bracket, and then they're in the final best of three. And it went to three games, and they just ran out of gas, and they ran into a scorching hot Oklahoma team who had been mediocre going into the tournament, but they just caught fire. And sometimes, as you know, in sports, that happens. So, yes, my beloved Heels took a hit, but very proud of what they've accomplished. And honestly, what that organization, when I was down there early 2002, my first year, you could go to those games and the stands would be relatively empty. But, you know, as a baseball person, I sit there and watch this all the time because the talent is unbelievable. But now it's really not easy to get a ticket to those games. And it's called Steinbrenner Stadium, awkwardly for me as a Red Sox person. Does the Steinbrenner family donated to build the stadium? They had an affiliation there. So it was great. Proud of the Heels. Go Heels always. And, you know, it's interesting to see what they do in the off season and how next year picks up.
1: Well, in order to get to North Carolina, what you had to do is get through a school over at Pawtucket Regional High School, and now there you are, you know, overseeing the whole thing. And how's the summer going?
4: Yeah, well, summertime in schools is so people obviously, hey, they always ask you, are you on vacation? How's vacation going? No, there is no vacation for a superintendent or assistant. Like, people would not realize, but July 1st is the start of a fiscal year. So when July 1st hits, you are closing out, and you start to close out a fiscal year 26 in March, April. So our business office right now is nonstop humming. Like, they're just constantly working, closing out the first fiscal year. But then, of course, you have fiscal year 27. So as soon as July 1st hits, those orders have to get sent out. You have to make all those purchases, and there is an awful lot of materials that comes in the months of July and August, which then has to find its way into a main office at the correct school building, which then finds its way into the regular classroom where it belongs. So that's incredibly busy. The business side of that, I don't think anyone could ever appreciate how busy. And a shout out to all of everyone in our business office. Ms. Wallace, fabulous, does a fabulous job with Val and Rebecca. I mean, just working so hard on that. But then, of course, at the same time, if you go where my office is, we're at the Sweetser School in Merrimack. Within 3 days of the kids being out, the custodians that are there have everything pulled out of every single class, so the hallways are lined with furniture, and the deep clean of the school begins. Like, they do an incredible job of clearing out, cleaning every corner. And then you've got to, you know, some are still those old tiles that need to be stripped and then waxed, so that when the children come back, the spaces are pristine and they can be maintained over the next 9 months after they when they return. So it's it is bustling with activity, although the parking lots are empty at the elementary schools. And at the same time, of course, summer programming going on. Pawtucket's running summer programming. This year, I think we've had 150 more students participating than we had in last year. So we're hitting records, which is great because it means word is out that these programs do take place. I know our theater, for example, our theater program is running a summer program for the youth, and it's one of the more popular programs that we're running, which is, for us, awesome. Because that's what you want. You want kids to have something to do that they're interested in, and you're giving them all these opportunities and options. So I know that's full. I think gaming is full. And we do all sorts of things when
1: gaming,
4: this game design. Oh. So how do you design a game? How do you interact with it? And you know, just it's people always want to. If you're this generation, when you want to know gaming because you want to go into college and be able to design the next big hit, whatever that game might be. But it's just really awesome experiences. I know, you know, an amazing job by Coach Gadd and Coach Friedis with cheering. They ran a cheering program, and I think there were 250 children that attended that. So massive numbers of volunteers showing up for that. But every single time you walk around and you look at those kids, the smiles are big, the excitement is there, and it's just such an incredibly strong positive energy that fills that building, and you know, those are the days that make everything worth it. It's really impressive.
1: Well, how about that? That's I never thought about gaming. Whenever you talk about gaming design, I think of Kurt Schilling, who gave it a run.
4: Didn't go well.
1: It didn't go well for me.
4: But we love Schill. We love Schill. The Red Sox game, that is the classic game. And he, you know, we can't talk too much about baseball because we could go forever. But obviously, my opinion, deserves easily to be in the Hall of Fame. You win one down with the Diamondbacks. You win one and break a curse with the Red Sox. You got two championships, and you were a workhorse. You were a nine-inning guy that did complete games. He's a super impressive pitcher.
1: Hey, let me ask a question about, since you're in the school off season.
4: Sure.
1: For educational purposes.
4: Sure.
1: Anyway, classrooms. teacher recruitment? Is this the big time for teachers?
4: Yeah, so it's, you know, the recruitment season is an interesting time. There's different areas. I think any educator, anyone works in a building knows this. Like, there's areas that are really tough to find. Like, we talk often, even during, like, our regular conversations during the year, when we talk about how special education is such a huge component of not just budgets, but what is done in a building on a day-to-day basis. And the odd thing is, you know, students graduate around Mother's Day is when most colleges do their graduations, but there are not a large number of very few students graduating with degrees in special education. And so because when you have something that's expanding and the professionals that are able to fill it are at a premium, they're almost non-existent, you know, that becomes one of the more challenging positions to find. And it doesn't matter if you're Pawtucket or if you're Haverhill or Amesbury, Newburyport, Triton. It's really hard to find. So, yeah, we actually start right around April trying to, because you have an idea. Sometimes you know people are going to retire, but you need your budget to pass, right? Because you can't start posting things if it's not going to make your budget. So once you have that squared away, we start posting the positions and filling as quickly as we can, which I think most people do because there's not a lot out there. I'm not sure if people realize this or not, but not there's, you know, when you are an educator, it used to be you go to whatever college, university, Salem State, great school, right? And you get your education, you get your education degree, you go on, you're looking for a job. And that happens, but not to the levels it used to. So when you have expanding needs and a small supply, it makes it pretty challenging. But at this point in time, you are hopefully whatever you had open, maybe there's like 10, 15% more you've got to bring in. I think we've got most of ours key positions taken care of. But, you know, it doesn't matter where I've been. Every single year there's a curveball that gets thrown at you at the last minute or a couple curveballs. And you learn to hit them, but it's just the outcome of that is, you know, someone might decide to leave or their family's moving. They were unexpectedly, they're moving to California. And that happens in August. And all of a sudden, like, uh-oh. But, you know, I think as a whole, if you talk to anyone in my office area, I know our teachers are amazing. Like, they're such good educators, but they're also really good people. So, you know, we have those relationships where they can talk freely and you have a good idea of what's going to happen. But yeah, it's a tough season. I think for the paraeducators in particular, it's one of those areas that even last year, we have these needs and you just can't even fill them. So our paraeducators are having to move around and shift around, bounce from place to place, which is not what you want. But because there's no one out there, you don't really, you try to hire, but sometimes there's just not people.
1: And then you have the need for non-teachers as well, too.
4: Yeah, always. Yeah, I know our cafeteria staff is full. We were able to get that filled, which is always huge. And we had Ms. Vino, who, thank you, shout out to her, Groveland person, who ran the cafeteria at the Suites. She retired, had a retirement out of what Page School as well. And those are not for food services. And, you know, those are just precious people because they're so important. You don't think of that, right? But they're fixing the breakfast and they're fixing the lunch for all those students that are coming in. And they both have done just, Ms. Osgood from Page just did amazing work for decades. So replacing them is not easy. But yeah, those have to get filled, your custodial positions, which, as I said earlier, is just so important right now. And the summer is so busy. We actually, I think it might still be posted. Like we were put out there for, you know, if you have a student who's a college student or maybe a junior, senior looking for work, like there's custodial positions. It's 35 hours a week at $17.50 an hour. And it's to help go and support as we clean out these classrooms and empty out the classrooms to more hands make lighter work, right? So those are positions we try to do seasonally to get them in there. But even our main 24/7, 365 custodians, I think we have one or two more we've got to find. And that's, yes, it's not easy. It's not easy. But every year, it's not easy for Pawtucket. It's not easy for anyone. It's just, so you always try to find, and you always try to create an absolute optimal environment that people are going to love coming to work. They're going to appreciate what they do and see how important what they do is. And that they'll be celebrated, and then that's where you go. You hope that is enough to help them or get them to come back each year. I think most people just fall in love with the kids because it's, it's what it's all about.
1: Well, I know a lady who has been in the cafeteria over at the Triton Regional School District for many years.
4: Sure.
1: And she just loves it over there.
4: Yeah.
1: You get to know all the kids, and and you see them every day of the year.
4: Yep, I say this all the time, and I know I've said this on here, but I cannot emphasize. At the end, when I was a teacher, when I was in the classroom, when the children leave and get on the bus for the last time, you know, we used to be out there and wave to the kids as they are leaving, there's a part of your heart that just breaks because they're such a huge part of your life. That was you 5 days a week for 36 weeks. Those were your kiddos for a chunk of the day. And then to see them go and know that next year you're not going to have them, you're going to have a different group, it's not easy. And then you fall into the vacation side of it, which I never had. Of course, you're doing summer school or whatever you can to make ends meet. But then the next group comes in, which is going to happen to every teacher, and they're going to look at the students. They're going to survey the students, take a look, and be like, yeah, all right, you guys might be okay, but you're not last year. So it takes a while to get that next group up, but I don't know that anyone understands, other than someone who's been a teacher, that they're our kids. Like, we treat them often better than our own children, but they're big, just an extension of our family, and that's how we treat them. And it's just a really special profession to be in.
1: Oh yeah. All right. Well, I usually always ask you what you want to talk about, because we always talk about what I want to talk about with you. But anything you wanted to bring up today?
4: So 250th. I hope everyone was safe and had a great 250th anniversary, 1776 to 2026. Lots of fireworks. I know that was, of course, boiling hot. And again, if we could get the weather forecast here to change, be a little bit cooler, I think, today, better than yesterday. But thank you to everyone, especially in the Pawtucket District right now, from the custodians to the tech people to the business office, because it is a very, very busy time period, and especially for those building administrators trying to get the final hires done. But a shout out to everyone at Pawtucket, but also to all of our communities, because you're all doing the same work, and there's no way to express in words how much and grateful I am for that work that's getting done, not just at Pawtucket, but everywhere, because it means that the kids are getting what they need.
1: All right. Well, Justin, thank you so much. And I will say thank you from the state of Maine as well.
4: Yes, too. Yes. Former classmate of yours too, as I recall, Wynn.
1: Yes, yeah. We grew up in the same town, same schools, even the same college.
4: It's remarkable. That's a story.
1: It is a story.
4: Well, hello to Maine.
1: Okay. Thank you so much, Justin Bartholomew, superintendent of Pawtucket Regional High School and Pawtucket Regional School District, our guest this morning. You're on The Wave, 97.9 WHAV.
2: 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WHAV LP Haverhill.
1: In the news, Haverhill could receive $500,000 from a house borrowing bill to help it pay for repairs following the recent Seward Forest main collapse, and another $1.5 million for other city projects. State Representative Andy Vargas said he secured the bond authorization as the State House of Representatives passed a $561 million bond bill yesterday. He said the borrowing bill also adds $500,000 for City Hall improvements and $1 million to support the, quote, construction, fit out, and improvement of unfinished commercial space at Harbor Place in downtown Haverhill. Vargas said, quote, the Mass Wins Act is not only a win for the state, but a win for Haverhill residents. Our community has faced infrastructure failure, public safety concerns, and a growing need for affordability. Given recent events, I'm proud to secure $500,000 for the city of Haverhill to address our aging sewer system. The sewer main break that occurred 2 weeks ago was an example of how aging infrastructure can cause devastating effects. Funding these projects will require both federal and state funding to ensure that we have a system that is safe and can handle environmental changes.
5: Vargas said proposed City Hall updates are, quote, longstanding and necessary, such as improvements to the second and third floor auditorium. Updating the auditorium, he explained, would create greater opportunities to support arts and culture programming. The borrowing bill, which passed 148-2, goes to the Senate for consideration. It does not guarantee city projects are funded. The final word depends on the governor's choices. Vargas said House legislation also creates the state's first comprehensive framework for, quote, micro-mobility devices, such as e-scooters and others, by establishing safety standards and operational rules. He explained, quote, I'm continuing to advocate for policies that protect our youth from the dangers of motorized scooters. Through the sensible regulations outlined in this legislation, we'll have mechanisms to ensure operators of motorized scooters are 16 and older and are required to wear protective gear. No family should continue to suffer a loss due to these devices. The bill classifies micro-mobility devices based on speed, establishes equipment and helmet requirements, sets a minimum operating age of 16 for powered micro-mobility devices, and defines where these devices may be used. Vargas said, quote, this is particularly important as Haverhill youth have tragically been harmed or lost their lives to incidents involving motorized micro-mobility devices. Creative Haverhill is making big moves as the organization looks to partially open the long-awaited Cogswell Art Space in the near future. Executive Director Erin Padilla is stepping down from her position, as WHAV previously reported. After being with the nonprofit 8 years, she explained how work will be divided in support of Cogswell following her departure.
6: We're splitting my role into two part-time positions. And a part of that is because of how we're operating our downtown space right now. So what we're doing is we're moving it into an exhibitions and public art manager and a programs and operations manager.
5: She added, quote, one of the things that does is set up for those two roles is to grow with the organization. So they're starting part-time now, but as we grow and if we're able to open the first floor of Cogswell and have more revenue and things like that, those roles can automatically turn into two full-time roles. We're creating that infrastructure to support growth for the organization. The former George S. Cogswell School was opened from 1891 to 2004, Creative Haverhill purchased the 351 South Main Street building for $175,000 in August of 2019. Limited repairs proceeded to keep the building from completely wasting away as the organization continues to raise the full amount of money needed to transform the school into Cogswell Art Space. Over time, plans envision exhibition space, community rental rooms, art rooms for adult art classes, arts and STEAM after-school clubs, youth vacation camps, artist studio rental rooms, ceramic studios, printmaking studio, and a wood shop maker's space. Former Executive Director Jenny Art, now serving as Merrimack Valley Arts and Culture Specialist with the Merrimack Valley Planning Commission, told WHAV her journey has helped her appreciate the possibilities.
7: It's opened my eyes, I think, to even more so how special Haverhill is and how, and also seeing other communities that have these types of creative spaces and artist studios. And, you know, it's made me even more excited about what that space is going to be in Haverhill and what it's going to catalyze.
5: As for the future of Cogswell, Padilla said, what it is for Creative Haverhill is the sustainable infrastructure that allows the organization to grow, which means the resources for our artists get to grow. I oftentimes say Creative Haverhill's biggest disappointment to our community is our limited capacity. So getting to see this organization grow into the capacity we know is there, and we know that we can serve the community on with more staff and more resources and more infrastructure is such an exciting thing to think about and to visualize. There's always more in the next newscast and at WHAV.net, where you can sign up for the Wavelength's local news e-newspaper. From the Edwin V. Johnson Newsroom, this is Wynn Damon.
8: AP News, I'm Marcela Sanchez. A series of unclaimed airstrikes hit southern Iran after the U.S. said it had completed its attacks, raising questions of who else may be targeting the Islamic Republic. The strikes happened yesterday just as Iran prepared to bury the late Supreme Leader Ayatollah Ali Khamenei. The AP's Karen Shamas has more on the exchange of fire between the U.S. and Iran yesterday.
9: The exchange of fire was a continuation from Wednesday and seemed to escalate Thursday as an Iranian official accused the U.S. of launching an airstrike near its solar nuclear power plant. Videos posted on social media showed explosions, smoke, and damage in several areas around Iran. The 2 days of American airstrikes have killed at least 14 people and wounded scores more, according to Iranian health officials. Iranian state TV said the country's paramilitary Revolutionary Guard fired missiles at a U.S. base in Jordan. I'm Karen Shamas.
8: In Utah, lawyers for the man accused of killing Charlie Kirk are expected to call a final witness today. Tyler Robinson's defense is trying to raise questions about the reliability of the evidence. A judge is deciding whether prosecutors have enough evidence to put Robinson on trial on a charge of aggravated murder. The European Union is accusing Meta of breaching its social media law by designing Facebook and Instagram to get users hooked. The EU is demanding Meta disable key addictive features like infinite scrolling. Wall Street was mixed and oil prices swung between small gains and losses after a series of mysterious airstrikes hit Iran. More stories at apnews.com. This is AP News.
10: Sports, I'm Donna Warder. In Major League Baseball, Texas beat Los Angeles 7-6 after the Rangers blew a 5-run lead. The Boston Red Sox beat the Chicago White Sox 2-1. Caleb Durbin hit a 2-run homer to help the Red Sox achieve their 6th consecutive victory. The Mets beat the Royals 7-3. The Orioles beat the Cubs 3-2. Jeremiah Jackson hit a 2-run double in the bottom of the 8th inning. Munetaki Murakami is expected to return to the slumping Chicago White Sox tonight after being sidelined by a strained right hamstring. The World Cup quarterfinals began with France beating Morocco 2-0. France will play either Spain or Belgium in the semifinals. And at Wimbledon, top-ranked and defending champion Yannick Sinner plays 7-time Wimbledon winner Novak Djokovic, and French Open champion Alexander Zverev meets British wildcard Arthur Ferry in the semifinals. I'm Donna Warder, AP Sports.
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11: Good morning. Now your wave weather forecast for Haverhill and the Merrimack Valley. A sunny start to every Friday, then becoming mostly cloudy with the afternoon thunderstorms. High around 87. Northwest winds 10 to 15 miles per hour. Skies clear out tonight. Less humid. Low around 65. North winds 10 to 15. Couple of spotty showers Saturday. Partly cloudy. 81 for the high. Mostly sunny skies Sunday. Highs in the lower 80s. I'm WHAV meteorologist James Covington. Your next wave weather in 30 minutes.
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0: The Methuen-based Black Dog Theater will present the comedy Nonsense at the Nicholas J. Ross Auditorium in Haverhill City Hall. Performances will be held Friday, July 24th, and Saturday, July 25th at 7:30 p.m., and Sunday, July 26th at 2 p.m. Tickets are $25 and are available at blackdogtheater.org. 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In the Edwin B. Johnson Newsroom, this is Jennifer Cosgrove.

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4: 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This is Glenn Turman sailing aboard the Hispaniola. 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
6: I'm Marcela Sanchez with an AP News Minute. Spanish authorities say a wildfire has killed at least 11 people in Almeria in southeastern Spain. And temperatures grip much of the country. The AP's Karen Chamas has more.
7: Some 150 firefighters were battling the blaze, and 220 soldiers from a military emergency unit had been deployed. Local media reported that several victims of the fire were found inside burnt-out vehicles. Authorities have not confirmed the cause of the fire, but said people who called to report it also said that a fallen power line had sparked a blaze that spread rapidly into a nearby forest. Spain has battled frequent and severe heat waves in recent years, and this June, record temperatures in the country led to over 1,000 excess heat-related deaths. I'm Karen Chamas.
6: And I'm Marcela Sanchez.
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8: Good morning. Now your wave weather forecast for Haverhill and the Merrimack Valley. A sunny start to every Friday, then becoming mostly cloudy with the afternoon thunderstorms. High around 87. Northwest winds 10 to 15 miles per hour. Skies clear out tonight. Less humid. Low around 65. North winds 10 to 15. Couple of spotty showers Saturday. Partly cloudy. 81 for the high. Mostly sunny skies Sunday. Highs in the lower 80s. I'm WHAV meteorologist James Covington. Your next wave weather in 30 minutes.
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6: 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The Blue Cruise hands-free system keeps getting better. Lincoln actually makes the Nautilus in China, and it makes more sense to import them into this market because it's not going to be a high-selling vehicle here. There are some quirks, like needing to adjust too many things from the steering wheel controls. Lincoln has a unique place among luxury brands, seeking to be relaxing, not thrilling, and the Nautilus fits the bill. 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With a Car Chronicles test drive, I'm Jeff Gilbert.

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2: Here's the latest WHAV news. I'm Wynn Damon. Officials of MEVA, the Public Bus Authority, are evaluating a union proposal that would end a strike and put buses back on the road immediately. The union proposal would give drivers and mechanics a smaller raise in the next year, but leave unresolved the issue of mandatory Saturday shifts. Jim Mark, Treasurer's Local 170 lead negotiator, said he met with his members yesterday morning to consider how to get the buses back on the road. Mark told WHAV, quote, "The question I put to them was, recognizing that we're far apart on the one issue of Saturday work and overtime, how can we bridge the gap and get back to servicing the community? We're offering to take $33 an hour rather than the $34 the company has offered for 1 year. It's not the perfect solution, but it's a good solution. And it gives us a year to resolve the Saturday work issue." MEVA Administrator Noah Berger said he and his staff are reviewing the proposal. Berger told WHAV, quote, "Nobody has a stronger desire to see an end to this than me." Haverhill-based MEVA offered its own compromise Tuesday that included a four-day work week for 15 drivers and some optional Saturday shifts, but the union rejected it. The main sticking point between the two sides is Saturday work. Currently, drivers have the option of accepting Saturday shifts, and those who have already worked 40 hours receive overtime pay. MEVA seeks to require Saturday work as part of a wage hike. The Regional Transit Authority's 140 drivers and mechanics walked out at midnight July 1st after its union was unable to come to terms with Regional Transit Authority on a new three-year contract. The drivers and mechanics are represented by the International Brotherhood of Teamsters Local 170. Drivers currently make $29.51 per hour. The agency offered a 25% wage hike, or an additional $4.49 per hour across-the-board increase for all drivers in the first year, the new three-year contract, according to Berger. In year two, wages would rise to $36 per hour and to $37 in year three. The proposed contract also includes 100% coverage of health insurance premiums for employees and their families, as well as an additional $3 per hour for Saturday shifts. Berger said MEVA is seeking the change in its Saturday work assignment policy because the current system is not sustainable. He said the biggest request from riders is more Saturday and Sunday service, but that the company can't add more service because it's already scrambling to fill the current shifts. He also noted not all the drivers would have to work every Saturday. This summer, Haverhill Public Schools are helping ensure every child has access to nutritious meals. While school is out, free breakfast and lunch are available at select locations throughout the city Monday through Friday until Friday, August 28th. Meals are free for anyone under the age of 18 with no registration required. Locations and mealtimes include the Dr. Paul C. Nettle School at 150 Boardman Street, breakfast 7:30 to 8, and lunch 11 to noon. Haverhill High School, 137 Monument Street, breakfast 7:30 to 8, and lunch 11 to noon. Swayze Field at 59 Blaisdell Street, lunch 12 to 12:30, and Plug Pond, Sanders Road off Mill Street, lunch 11:30 to 12:15. Haverhill Public Schools communication specialist Joy Janelle says meals are usually pre-boxed, cold breakfasts, and lunches. Employees from the school's food service department prepare and manage meal distribution at each site. In previous years, the program partnered with Summer Eats, which is a part of Project Bread. A Parker Lane Haverhill resident is being recognized by the Haverhill Garden Club as having nurtured June's Garden of the Month. The Haverhill Garden Club, which highlights gardens from June through September each year, called Carol Sobel's 21 Parker Lane Garden a beautiful landscape with well-established and vibrant plants that can be traversed through winding pathways. The club said Sobel's garden also includes a robust vegetable area, herbs, and depressive trees and shrubs. The garden blends beautifully with its surrounding rural climate, as evidenced by the birds and rabbits that grace the area. April Garden Club selects Garden of the Month winners from public nominations. Nominees' gardens must be personally and privately maintained at homes in Haverhill and can be one's own or others' eye-catching gardens. Garden of the Month nominations may be sent via private message through the club's Facebook page. Nominations must include the garden address and contact information. The Haverhill Garden Club was established in 1967. The club provides gardening education and appreciation through a series of meetings and activities, including its annual plant sale, Garden of the Month awards, expert gardening presentations, and garden visits throughout the area. And Merrimack Health Methuen Hospital says it will bring radiation cancer treatment back to its Methuen campus if the state allows. Dana-Farber Cancer Institute said yesterday it plans to file a determination of need application with the State Department of Public Health to reestablish a radiation oncology clinic. Officials said the previous radiation oncology center at Methuen Hospital closed in October 2025 following disruptions related to the Stewart Healthcare bankruptcy. They said reopening it would expand access to radiation oncology services for patients in the Merrimack Valley region. It would be operated by Dana-Farber physicians and staff and revitalize the radiation oncology clinic, including upgrading equipment and improving the space. Diana Richardson, president and CEO of Merrimack Health, said, quote, partnering with world-renowned Dana-Farber Cancer Institute to restore these critical cancer care services is another example of our commitment to putting patients first as we work to expand access to high-quality care across the region. For many cancers, they said, radiation oncology plays a critical role in improving disease control, reducing symptoms, and enhancing treatment outcomes. If approved, the clinic will serve patients receiving care from the Dana-Farber Cancer Institute, Merrimack Valley team, as well as patients referred by other oncology providers. Peter Oreo, chair of the Department of Radiation Oncology at Dana-Farber Cancer Institute, said, quote, reestablishing a Dana-Farber Radiation Oncology Clinic at Merrimack Health Methuen Hospital in partnership with Merrimack Health would help ensure that patients have access to life-saving radiation treatment where they need it most, close to home and within their own community. In WHAV sports, the Red Sox are in New York tonight to play the Mets. And in women's pro soccer, the Boston Legacy take on the Chicago Stars at Centerville Bank Stadium in Pawtucket, Rhode Island. There's always more in the next newscast and at WHAV.net, where you can sign up for the Wavelengths Local News e-newspaper. From the Edwin V. Johnson Newsroom, this is Wynn Damon.
3: AP News, I'm Marcela Sanchez. President Trump has chosen not to sign a sweeping housing affordability bill today in protest of Congress not approving a strict voter ID bill that does not have enough support to pass. The president made the announcement on Truth Social. Still, the housing measure could become law today without Trump's signature. The president had 10 days to issue a veto and stop the measure. The preliminary hearing for the man accused of killing conservative activist Charlie Kirk is entering its fifth day. Lawyers for Tyler Robinson say they plan to call a final witness today as they try to raise doubts about the prosecution's case before it can go to trial. The AP's Hannah Schoenbaum reports on what was said in court yesterday.
4: The roommate and romantic partner of the man accused of killing Charlie Kirk told investigators that defendant Tyler Robinson had said he wishes he hadn't done it. Prosecutors played parts of a video of their recorded interview with the roommate, Lance Twiggs, on the fourth day of a week-long preliminary hearing in the case.
5: Did he talk about what he had done?
6: Didn't go into detail. I just asked him in person if what he said was true the night before, and he said it was. I started crying a little bit and said he wishes he hadn't done it.
4: They also showed text messages between Robinson and Twiggs, Discord messages, and a handwritten letter they allege Robinson left for Twiggs, confessing to the crime and professing his love for Twiggs. Robinson appeared stoic while watching the video interview, but appeared to smirk at times while reading the text messages. And after an investigator read aloud the handwritten letter, one of Robinson's defense attorneys leaned over to ask if he was okay. He nodded yes. At the courthouse in Provo, Utah, I'm Hannah Schoenbaum.
3: Unbeaten Spain will face star-powered Belgium in the World Cup quarterfinals today. U.S. stocks and oil prices are drifting toward a quiet finish of the week. This is AP News. President Trump's plan to build a triumphal arch near Washington, D.C. won initial approval from a key federal agency.
7: The 250-foot arch would be near Arlington National Cemetery in Virginia.
8: This is going to be something you're going to like, a totally magnificent triumphal arch to honor the 250-year triumph of the American spirit, American military, and frankly, American competence.
7: The National Capital Planning Commission voted to approve preliminary site and building plans. Some of those who testified in opposition said the celebratory arch is too close to the solemn burial ground of Arlington National Cemetery. This commission oversees construction on federal land. Issues remain over its height. The arch is one of a handful of projects being pursued by President Trump to reshape the nation's capital to his liking. Ed Donahue, Washington.
3: And I'm Marcela Sanchez, AP News.
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10: Good morning. Now your wave weather forecast for Haverhill and the Merrimack Valley. A sunny start to every Friday, then becoming mostly cloudy with the afternoon thunderstorms. High around 87. Northwest winds 10 to 15 miles per hour. Skies clear out tonight. Less humid. Low around 65. North winds 10 to 15. Couple of spotty showers Saturday, partly cloudy, 81 for the high. Mostly sunny skies Sunday, highs in the lower 80s. I'm WHA, the meteorologist, James Covington. Your next wave weather in 30 minutes.
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2: Matthew Cranny, Deputy Director of the Merrimack River Watershed Association, and John McCone, a river educator, will lead the August Let's Hike Haverhill's Walk along the Merrimack River. 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In the Edwin B. Johnson Newsroom, this is Jennifer Cosgrove.

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4: I'm Marcela Sanchez with an AP News Minute. President Trump says he'll let a bipartisan housing affordability bill become law without his signature.
5: It's the most sweeping effort in decades to address housing costs, but the president's refusing to sign it in protest of Congress not passing a strict voter ID bill.
6: We want to keep America great. And we will do so by approving the Save America Act,
5: which does not have enough support to pass. The president was to sign the housing bill 2 weeks ago, but scrapped it.
7: He's petulant, he's angry, and he looks ridiculous.
5: Top Senate Democrat Chuck Schumer. The president's refusal is boosting GOP concerns about addressing rising costs in an election year. The housing bill will become law either way. The president had 10 days to veto it, but chose not to. Sagar Meghani at the White House.
4: And I'm Marcela Sanchez.
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8: Good morning. Now your wave weather forecast for Haverhill and the Merrimack Valley. A sunny start to every Friday, then becoming mostly cloudy with the afternoon thunderstorms. High around 87. Northwest winds 10 to 15 miles per hour. Sky is clear out tonight, less humid, low around 65, north winds 10 to 15. Couple of spotty showers Saturday, partly cloudy, 81 for the high. Mostly sunny skies Sunday, highs in the lower 80s. I'm WHAV meteorologist James Covington. Your next wave weather in 30 minutes.
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1: My pappy said, son, you're going to drive me to drinking if you don't stop driving that hot rod Lincoln.

Pace, that story is true, I'm here to say I was driving that Model A. It's got a Lincoln motor and it's really souped up. That Model A body makes it look like a pup's. Got 8 cylinders and uses them all. 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With a 4-barrel carb and a dual exhaust, with 4 living gears you can really get lost. Got safety tubes, but I ain't scared. The brakes are good, tires fair. Pulled out of San Pedro late one night. The moon and the stars was shining bright. We was driving up Grapevine Hill, passing cars like they was standing still. All of a sudden, in a wink of an eye, a Cadillac sedan passed us by and said, boys, it's a mark for me. By then, the taillight was all you could see. Now the fellas ribbed me for being behind, so I thought I'd make the Lincoln unwind. Took my foot off the gas, and man alive, I shoved it on down into overdrive. Wound it up to 110, my speedometer said that I hit top end. My foot was glued like lead to the floor, that's all there is, and there ain't no more. Now the boys all thought, lost my sense, and telephone poles looked like a picket fence. They said, slow down, I see spots, the lines on the road just look like dots. Took a corner, sideswiped the truck, crossed my fingers just for luck. My fenders was clicking the guardrail post. The guy beside me was white as a ghost.

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Don't you know by then we'd be low on gas. We had flames coming from out of the side. Could feel the tension, man, what a ride. I said, look out, boys, I got a license to fly now.

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2: Here's the latest WHAV news. I'm Wynn Damon. Haverhill could receive $500,000 from a house borrowing bill to help it pay for repairs following the recent sewer force main collapse, and another $1.5 million for other city projects. Representative Andy Vargas said he secured the bond authorization as the State House of Representatives passed a $561 million bond bill yesterday. He said the borrowing bill also adds $500,000 for City Hall improvements and $1 million to support the, quote, construction, fit out, and improvement of unfinished commercial space at Harbor Place in downtown Haverhill. Vargas said, quote, the Mass Winds Act is not only a win for the state, but a win for Haverhill residents. Our community has faced infrastructure failure, public safety concerns, and a growing need for affordability. Given the recent events, I'm proud to secure $500,000 for the city of Haverhill to address our aging sewer system. The sewer main break that occurred 2 weeks ago was an example of how aging infrastructure can cause devastating effects. Funding these projects will require both federal and state funding to ensure that we have a system that's safe and can handle environmental changes. Vargas said proposed City Hall updates are long-standing and necessary, such as improvements to the second and third floor auditorium. Updating the auditorium, he explained, would create greater opportunities to support arts and culture programming. The borrowing bill, which passed 148-2, goes to the Senate for consideration, but does not guarantee city projects are funded. The final word depends on the governor's choices. Vargas said House legislation also creates the state's first comprehensive framework for micro-mobility devices, such as e-scooters and others, by establishing safety standards and operational rules. He explained, quote, I'm continuing to advocate for policies that protect our youth from the dangers of motorized scooters. Through the sensible regulations outlined in this legislation, we'll have mechanisms to ensure operators of motorized scooters are 16 and older and are required to wear protective gear. No family should continue to suffer a loss due to these devices. The bill classifies micro-mobility devices based on speed, establishes equipment and helmet requirements, sets a minimum operating age of 16 for powered micro-mobility devices, and defines where these devices may be used. Vargas said, quote, this is particularly important as Haverhill youth have tragically been harmed or lost their lives to incidents involving motorized micro-mobility devices. Creative Haverhill is making big moves as the organization looks to partially open the long-awaited Cogswell Art Space in the near future. Executive Director Erin Padilla is stepping down from her position, as WHAV previously reported. After being with the nonprofit for 8 years, she explained how work will be divided in support of Cogswell following her departure.
3: We're splitting my role into two part-time positions, and a part of that is because of how we're operating our downtown space right now. So what we're doing is we're moving it into an exhibitions and public art manager and a programs and operations manager.
2: She added, quote, one of the things that does is it sets up those two roles to grow with the organization. So they're starting part-time now, but as we grow and if we're able to open the first floor of Cogswell and have more revenue and things like that, those roles can automatically turn into two full-time roles. We're creating that infrastructure to support growth for the organization. The former George S. Cogswell School was opened from 1891 to 2004. Creative Haverhill purchased the 351 South Main Street building for $175,000 in August of 2019. Limited repairs proceeded to keep the building from completely wasting away as the organization continues to raise the full amount of money needed to transform the school into Cogswell Art Space. Over time, plans and vision, exhibition space, community rental rooms, art rooms for adult art classes, arts, STEAM, after-school clubs, youth vacation camps, artist studio rental rooms, ceramic studios, printmaking studio, and a wood shop maker's space. Former Creative Haverhill Executive Director Jenny Arndt, now serving as Merrimack Valley Arts and Culture Specialist for the Merrimack Valley Planning Commission, told WHAV her journey has helped her appreciate the possibilities.
0: It's opened my eyes, I think, to even more so how special Haverhill is and how, and also seeing other communities that have these types of creative spaces and artist studios. And, you know, it's made me even more excited about what that space is going to be in Haverhill and what it's going to catalyze.
2: As for the future of Cogswell, Padilla said, quote, what it is for Creative Haverhill is the sustainable infrastructure that allows the organization to grow, which means the resources for our artists get to grow. I oftentimes say Creative Haverhill's biggest disappointment to our community is our limited capacity. So getting to see this organization grow into the capacity that we know is there, and we know we can serve the community on with more staff and more resources and more infrastructure, this is such an exciting thing to think about and to visualize. New York Times bestselling author Michael Tugayus is coming to Groveland to discuss his new book, In Deep Water, A True Story of Sharks, Survival and Courage, at Groveland Public Library. Tugayus' book is a story of survival about three men stranded in the Gulf of Mexico who must survive 28 hours in open water and face 8-foot waves, jellyfish stings, hypothermia, and sharks. The story is told from the perspective of the Coast Guard members, rescue swimmers, and the survivors themselves. Tugayus is known for his character-driven accounts of survival and rescue at sea, including The Finest Hours, 10 Hours Until Dawn, and Overboard. He's the author or co-author of 30 books for adults and 9 books for adults and middle school readers. The presentation is going to be taking place on Monday, August 3rd at 7 at the Langley Adams Library, 185 Main Street in Groveland. Admission is free and open to the public. In WHAV sports, the Red Sox are in New York tonight to play the Mets. And in women's pro soccer, the Boston Legacy take on the Chicago Stars at Centerville Bank Stadium in Pawtucket, Rhode Island. There's always more in the next newscast and at WHAV.net, where you can sign up for the Wavelengths Local News e-newspaper. From the Edwin V. Johnson Newsroom, this is Wynn Damon.
4: AP News. Good morning, I'm Ed Donahue. President Trump says he will let a bipartisan housing affordability bill become law without his signature. The AP Sagar Magani is at the White House.
5: It's the most sweeping effort in decades to address housing costs, but the president's refusing to sign it in protest of Congress not passing a strict voter ID bill.
6: We want to keep America great. And we will do so by approving the Save America Act,
5: which does not have enough support to pass. The president was to sign the housing bill 2 weeks ago, but scrapped it.
7: He's petulant, he's angry, and he looks ridiculous.
5: Top Senate Democrat Chuck Schumer. The president's refusal is boosting GOP concerns about addressing rising costs in an election year. The housing bill will become law either way. The president had 10 days to veto it, but chose not to. Sagar Magani at the White House.
4: A series of unclaimed airstrikes hit Iran after the U.S. said it ended its attacks, raising questions about who targeted Iran. The strikes hit areas in southern Iran as the country prepared to bury the late Supreme Leader Ayatollah Ali Khamenei. Iran hasn't directly blamed anyone. Most of America's lower 48 states are about to swelter under an unusually large, strong, and long-lasting heat dome. Daniel Swain, climate scientist with the University of California Agriculture and Natural Resources, says it's not just about the heat.
8: I think probably more because it's going to be a very broad event from a spatial perspective, so it's going to extend really almost all the way to the West Coast and all the way east to the Ohio River Valley. So that's a huge extent going, you know, thousands of miles across the country.
4: Temperatures are expected to be 15 to 25 degrees warmer than normal, including at night. Not much movement either way in early trading on Wall Street. This is AP News. The AP's Donna Warder reports Facebook and Instagram are being accused of being addictive.
9: The European Union is accusing Meta of designing Facebook and Instagram to get people hooked, especially children. And it's demanding that Meta disable what it calls key addictive features, such as infinite scrolling and autoplay of videos. The EU's charges against Meta platforms are part of its investigation under the Digital Services Act, and it threatens hefty fines if tech platforms don't protect internet users. Meta says the preliminary findings do not recognize the steps the company has already taken to protect teens. It says its teen accounts automatically protect minors and put parents in control. I'm Donna Warder.
4: Volkswagen is reporting weak sales numbers with a significant drop in China. The company says it plans to cut its model lineup by nearly half. Hundreds of employees led a protest outside a Volkswagen plant in Germany. I'm Ed Donahue, AP News.
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11: Good morning. Now your wave weather forecast for Haverhill and the Merrimack Valley. A sunny start to every Friday, then becoming mostly cloudy with the afternoon thunderstorms. High around 87. Northwest winds 10 to 15 miles per hour. Skies clear out tonight. Less humid. Low around 65. North winds 10 to 15. Couple of spotty showers Saturday. Partly cloudy. 81 for the high. Mostly sunny skies Sunday. Highs in the lower 80s. I'm WHAV meteorologist James Covington. Your next wave weather in 30 minutes.
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2: Haverhill's Calvary Baptist Church is collecting new sneakers for its second annual back-to-school community block party and sneaker drive. The event will be held Saturday, August 15th at the church, 15 Ashland Street, Haverhill. Food and beverages will be available, and several community organizations are setting up resource tables. The fee for vendors interested in participating is $20. Those interested in making a contribution to the sneaker drive or participating in the resource fair are advised to call Lily Williams at 508-663-8933. Last year, the church gave out 125 pairs of sneakers to deserving young people entering kindergarten to grade 12. 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In the Edwin V. Johnson Newsroom, this is Jennifer Cosgrove.

in here. At just about midnight, she made me feel so good. 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
3: Good morning. I'm Ed Donahue with an AP News Minute. Even in July, when temperatures are usually very high, forecasters are warning most of America's lower 48 states are about to swelter under an unusually large, strong, and long-lasting heat dome. Climate scientist Daniel Swain is with University of California Agriculture and Natural Resources.
4: Yeah, this upcoming heat wave does look pretty remarkable, not necessarily because of its absolute peak temperatures, although they will be quite high, but I think probably more because it's going to be a very broad event from a spatial perspective. So it's going to extend really almost all the way to the West Coast and all the way east to the Ohio River Valley. So that's a huge extent going, you know, thousands of miles across the country.
3: The forecast is the heat wave will start this weekend and last at least a week. It will come with temperatures 15 to 25 degrees warmer than normal. That includes at night. I'm Ed Donahue.
5: Wave weather.
6: Good morning. Now your wave weather forecast for Haverhill and the Merrimack Valley. A sunny start to every Friday, then becoming mostly cloudy with the afternoon thunderstorms. High around 87. Northwest winds 10 to 15 miles per hour. Skies clear out tonight. Less humid. Low around 65. North winds 10 to 15. Couple of spotty showers Saturday. Partly cloudy. 81 for the high. Mostly sunny skies Sunday, highs in the lower 80s. I'm WHAV meteorologist James Covington. Your next wave weather in 30 minutes.
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5: Spring-fed Chadwick Pond, which spans Haverhill and Boxford, is the July destination of Let's Paddle Haverhill. 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
2: Here's the latest WHAV news. I'm Wynn Damon. Officials of MEVA, the Public Bus Authority, are evaluating a union proposal that would end a strike and put buses back on the road immediately. The union proposal would give drivers and mechanics a smaller raise in the next year, but leave unresolved the issue of mandatory Saturday shifts. Jim Mark, Treasurer's Local 170 lead negotiator, said he met with his members yesterday morning to consider how to get the buses back on the road. Mark told WHAV, quote, "The question I put to them was recognizing that we're far apart on the one issue of Saturday work and overtime. How can we bridge the gap and get back to servicing the community? We're offering to take $33 an hour rather than the $34 the company has offered for 1 year. It's not the perfect solution, but it's a good solution. And it gives us a year to resolve the Saturday work issue." MEVA Administrator Noah Berger said he and his staff are reviewing the proposal. Berger told WHAV, quote, "Nobody has a stronger desire to see an end to this than me." April-based MEVA offered its own compromise Tuesday that included a four-day work week for 15 drivers and some optional Saturday shifts, but the union rejected it. The main sticking point between the two sides is Saturday work. Currently, drivers have the option of accepting Saturday shifts, and those who have already worked 40 hours receive overtime pay. MEVA seeks to require Saturday work as part of a wage hike. The Regional Transit Authority's 140 drivers and mechanics walked out at midnight July 1st after its union was unable to come to terms with Regional Transit Authority on a new three-year contract. The drivers and mechanics are represented by the International Brotherhood of Teamsters Local 170. Drivers currently make $29.51 per hour. The agency offered a 25% wage hike, or an additional $4.49 per hour across the board increase for all drivers in the first year, the new three-year contract, according to Berger. In year two, wages would rise to $36 per hour and to $37 in year three. The proposed contract also includes 100% coverage of health insurance premiums for employees and their families, as well as an additional $3 per hour for Saturday shifts. Berger said MEVA is seeking the change in its Saturday work assignment policy because the current system is not sustainable. He said the biggest request from riders is more Saturday and Sunday service, but that the company can't add more service because it's already scrambling to fill the current shifts. He also noted not all the drivers would have to work every Saturday. This summer, Haverhill Public Schools are helping ensure every child has access to nutritious meals. While school is out, free breakfast and lunch are available at select locations throughout the city Monday through Friday until Friday, August 28th. Meals are free for anyone under the age of 18 with no registration required. Locations and mealtimes include the Dr. Paul C. Nettle School at 150 Boardman Street, breakfast 7:30 to 8, and lunch 11 to noon. Haverhill High School, 137 Monument Street, breakfast 7:30 to 8, and lunch 11 to noon. Swayze Field, 59 Blaisdell Street, lunch 12 to 12:30, and Plug Pond, Sanders Road off Mill Street, lunch 11:30 to 12:15. Haverhill Public Schools communication specialist Joy Janelle says meals are usually pre-boxed, cold breakfasts, and lunches. Employees from the school's food service department prepare and manage meal distribution at each site. In previous years, the program partnered with Summer Eats, which is a part of Project Bread. A Parker Lane Haverhill resident is recognized by the Haverhill Garden Club as having nurtured June's Garden of the Month. The Haverhill Garden Club, which highlights gardens from June through September each year, called Carol Sobel's 21 Parker Lane Garden a beautiful landscape with well-established and vibrant plants that can be traversed through winding pathways. The club said Sobel's garden also includes a robust vegetable area, herbs, and impressive trees and shrubs. The garden blends beautifully with its surrounding rural climate, as evidenced by the birds and rabbits that grace the area. Avril Garden Club selects Garden of the Month winners from public nominations. Nominees' gardens must be personally and privately maintained at homes in Avril and can be one's own or others' eye-catching gardens. Garden of the Month nominations may be sent via private message through the club's Facebook page. Nominations must include the garden address and contact information. The Haverhill Garden Club was established in 1967. The club provides gardening education and appreciation through a series of meetings and activities, including its annual plant sale, Garden of the Month awards, expert gardening presentations, and garden visits throughout the area.
0: Business Bulletin.
2: And Merrimack Health Methuen Hospital says it will bring radiation cancer treatment back to its Methuen campus if the state allows. Dana-Farber Cancer Institute said yesterday it plans to file a determination of need application with the State Department of Public Health to reestablish a radiation oncology clinic. Officials said the previous radiation oncology center at Methuen Hospital closed in October 2025 following disruptions related to the Stewart Healthcare bankruptcy. They said reopening it would expand access to radiation oncology services for patients in the Merrimack Valley region. It would be operated by Dana-Farber physicians and staff and revitalize the radiation oncology clinic, including upgrading equipment and improving the space. Diana Richardson, president and CEO of Merrimack Health, said, quote, partnering with world-renowned Dana-Farber Cancer Institute to restore these critical cancer care services is another example of our commitment to putting patients first as we work to expand access to high-quality care across the region. For many cancers, they said, radiation oncology plays a critical role in improving disease control, reducing symptoms, and enhancing treatment outcomes. If approved, the clinic will serve patients receiving care from the Dana-Farber Cancer Institute, Merrimack Valley team, as well as patients referred by other oncology providers. Peter Oreo, chair of the Department of Radiation Oncology at Dana-Farber Cancer Institute, said, quote, reestablishing a Dana-Farber Radiation Oncology Clinic at Merrimack Health Methuen Hospital in partnership with Merrimack Health would help ensure that patients have access to life-saving radiation treatment where they need it most, close to home and within their own community. In WHAV sports, the Red Sox are in New York tonight to play the Mets. And in women's pro soccer, the Boston Legacy take on the Chicago Stars at Centerville Bank Stadium in Pawtucket, Rhode Island. There's always more in the next newscast and at WHAV.net, where you can sign up for the Wavelengths Local News e-newspaper. From the Edwin V. Johnson Newsroom, this is Wynn Damon.
3: AP News, I'm Ed Donahue. President Trump is again saying Iran wants to talk about ending the war after days of strikes. The AP's Sagar Magani is at the White House.
4: On social media, the president writes Tehran asked to keep talking, and his administration agreed just 2 days ago.
5: I'm not sure I want to make a deal with him. We can play games, but I'm not sure I want to make a deal. Let's just finish the job.
4: This morning, he says the U.S. has told Iran in no uncertain terms the ceasefire is over. It's unclear how productive more talks aimed at ending the war can be, given the Strait of Hormuz's uncertain status, and that more attacks could undermine any commitments made during negotiations. Sagar Magani at the White House.
3: President Trump is refusing to sign a sweeping housing affordability bill. Without his signature, it automatically becomes law today. The refusal is in protest of Congress not approving a strict voter ID bill that lacks support to pass. The president talked about it on Air Force One as he returned from the NATO summit.
6: Not that I dislike it. I dislike the fact that people aren't voting for voter ID with a picture. How could you not vote for voter ID? And by the way, the public wants it 94%.
3: The president has called the housing bill a yawn and so unimportant compared to the voting bill. This is the last day in Utah in a week-long preliminary hearing in the killing of conservative activist Charlie Kirk. Prosecutors aim to show they have enough evidence against Tyler Robinson to proceed to a trial. FIFA has nearly 1,200 Category 2 tickets priced on sale for the World Cup final a week from Sunday at MetLife Stadium in the New Jersey Meadowlands. The price per ticket, $7,380. Some lower deck tickets are available, too, for between $19,000 and $32,000. This is AP News.
7: I'm Seth Sutel, and this is Markets in a Minute. Stocks and oil prices are drifting towards a quiet finish of the week following some fireworks over the past couple days. The S&P 500 was bouncing between small gains and losses in the first hour of trading Friday. The Dow was up 54 points. That's about a tenth of a percent. The NASDAQ composite was down 0.3%. Oil prices were also relatively steady. Traders have been trying to anticipate how long the resumption of strikes between the U.S. and Iran will affect the flow of crude coming from the Persian Gulf region. Treasury yields edged higher in the bond market. The yield on the 10-year Treasury rose to 4.56%. Seth Sutel, New York.
3: Hong Kong has relaxed a decade-old rule allowing dogs in over 900 approved restaurants. Since 1994, only guide dogs and those on duty were allowed. Dog owners are even attending dog dining etiquette workshops to prepare. I'm Ed Donahue, AP News.
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8: Good afternoon. Now your wave weather forecast for Haverhill and the Merrimack Valley. Becoming mostly cloudy, scattered thunderstorms throughout Friday afternoon, high around 87. Northwest winds 10 to 15 miles per hour. Skies clear out tonight, less humid, low around 65. North winds 10 to 15. Couple of spotty showers Saturday, partly cloudy, 81 for the high. Mostly sunny skies Sunday, highs in the lower 80s. I'm WHAV meteorologist James Covington. Your next wave weather in 30 minutes.
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3: 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The library will also provide a recording following the talk for those who cannot attend the live presentation. 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In the Edwin B. Johnson Newsroom, this is Jennifer Cosgrove.

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7: Good morning, I'm Ed Donahue with an AP News Minute. Even in July, when temperatures are usually very high, forecasters are warning most of America's lower 48 states are about to swelter under an unusually large, strong, and long-lasting heat dome. Climate scientist Daniel Swain is with University of California Agriculture and Natural Resources.
8: Yeah, this upcoming heat wave does look pretty remarkable, not necessarily because of its absolute peak temperatures, although they will be quite high, but I think probably more because it's going to be a very broad event from a spatial perspective. So it's going to extend really almost all the way to the West Coast and all the way east to the Ohio River Valley. So that's a huge extent going, you know, thousands of miles across the country.
7: The forecast is the heat wave will start this weekend and last at least a week. It will come with temperatures 15 to 25 degrees warmer than normal. That includes at night. I'm Ed Donahue.
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9: Good afternoon. Now your wave weather forecast for Haverhill and the Merrimack Valley. Becoming mostly cloudy, scattered thunderstorms throughout Friday afternoon, high around 87. Northwest winds 10 to 15 miles per hour. Skies clear out tonight, less humid, low around 65. North winds 10 to 15. Couple of spotty showers Saturday, partly cloudy, 81 for the high. Mostly sunny skies Sunday, highs in the lower 80s. I'm WHAV meteorologist James Covington. Your next wave weather in 30 minutes.
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2: Here's the latest WHAV news. I'm Wynn Damon. Haverhill could receive $500,000 from a house borrowing bill to help it pay for repairs following the recent sewer force main collapse, and another $1.5 million for other city projects. Representative Andy Vargas said he secured the bond authorization as the State House of Representatives passed a $561 million bond bill yesterday. He said the borrowing bill also adds $500,000 for City Hall improvements and $1 million to support the, quote, construction, fit out, and improvement of unfinished commercial space at Harbor Place in downtown Haverhill. Vargas said, quote, the Mass Wins Act is not only a win for the state, but a win for Haverhill residents. Our community has faced infrastructure failure, public safety concerns, and a growing need for affordability. Given the recent events, I'm proud to secure $500,000 for the city of Haverhill to address our aging sewer system. The sewer main break that occurred 2 weeks ago was an example of how aging infrastructure can cause devastating effects. Funding these projects will require both federal and state funding to ensure that we have a system that's safe and can handle environmental changes. Vargas said proposed City Hall updates are long-standing and necessary, such as improvements to the second and third floor auditorium. Updating the auditorium, he explained, would create greater opportunities to support arts and culture programming. The borrowing bill, which passed 148-2, goes to the Senate for consideration, but does not guarantee city projects are funded. The final word depends on the governor's choices. Vargas said House legislation also creates the state's first comprehensive framework for micro-mobility devices, such as e-scooters and others, by establishing safety standards and operational rules. He explained, quote, I'm continuing to advocate for policies that protect our youth from the dangers of motorized scooters through the sensible regulations outlined in this legislation. We'll have mechanisms to ensure operators of motorized scooters are 16 and older and are required to wear protective gear. No family should continue to suffer a loss due to these devices. The bill classifies micro-mobility devices based on speed, establishes equipment and helmet requirements, sets a minimum operating age of 16 for powered micro-mobility devices, and defines where these devices may be used. Vargas said, quote, this is particularly important as Haverhill youth have tragically been harmed or lost their lives to incidents involving motorized micro-mobility devices. Creative Haverhill is making big moves as the organization looks to partially open the long-awaited Cogswell Art Space in the near future. Executive Director Erin Padilla is stepping down from her position, as WHAV previously reported. After being with the nonprofit for 8 years, she explained how work will be divided in support of Cogswell following her departure.
3: We're splitting my role into two part-time positions, and a part of that is because of how we're operating our downtown space right now. So what we're doing is we're moving it into an exhibitions and public art manager and a programs and operations manager.
2: She added, quote, one of the things that does is it sets up those two roles to grow with the organization. So they're starting part-time now, but as we grow and if we're able to open the first floor of Cogswell and have more revenue and things like that, those roles can automatically turn into two full-time roles. We're creating that infrastructure to support growth for the organization. The former George S. Cogswell School was opened from 1891 to 2004. Creative Haverhill purchased the 351 South Main Street building for $175,000 in August of 2019. Limited repairs proceeded to keep the building from completely wasting away as the organization continues to raise the full amount of money needed to transform the school into Cogswell Art Space. Over time, plans and vision exhibition space, community rental rooms, art rooms for adult art classes, arts, STEAM, after-school clubs, youth vacation camps, artist studio rental rooms, ceramic studios, printmaking studio, and a wood shop maker's space. Former Creative Haverhill Executive Director Jenny Arndt, now serving as Merrimack Valley Arts and Culture Specialist for the Merrimack Valley Planning Commission, told WHAV her journey has helped her appreciate the possibilities.
0: It's opened my eyes, I think, to even more so how special Haverhill is and how, and also seeing other communities that have these types of creative spaces and artist studios. And, you know, it's made me even more excited about what that space is going to be in Haverhill and what it's going to catalyze.
2: As for the future of Cogswell, Padilla said, quote, what it is for Creative Haverhill is the sustainable infrastructure that allows the organization to grow, which means the resources for our artists get to grow. I oftentimes say Creative Haverhill's biggest disappointment to our community is our limited capacity. So getting to see this organization grow into the capacity that we know is there, and we know we can serve the community on with more staff and more resources and more infrastructure, this is such an exciting thing to think about and to visualize. New York Times bestselling author Michael Tugayus is coming to Groveland to discuss his new book, In Deep Water, A True Story of Sharks, Survival and Courage, at Groveland Public Library. Tugayus' book is a story of survival about three men stranded in the Gulf of Mexico who must survive 28 hours in open water and face 8-foot waves, jellyfish stings, hypothermia, and sharks. The story is told from the perspective of the Coast Guard members, rescue swimmers, and the survivors themselves. Tugayus is known for his character-driven accounts of survival and rescue at sea, including The Finest Hours, 10 Hours Until Dawn, and Overboard. He's the author or co-author of 30 books for adults and 9 books for adults and middle school readers. The presentation is going to be taking place on Monday, August 3rd at 7 at the Langley Adams Library, 185 Main Street in Groveland. Admission is free and open to the public. In WHAV sports, the Red Sox are in New York tonight to play the Mets. And in women's pro soccer, the Boston Legacy take on the Chicago Stars at Centerville Bank Stadium in Pawtucket, Rhode Island. There's always more in the next newscast and at WHAV.net, where you can sign up for the Wavelengths Local News e-newspaper. From the Edwin V. Johnson Newsroom, this is Wynn Damon.
4: AP News, I'm Ed Donahue. President Trump insisted on social media the interim ceasefire with Iran is over, but he said the U.S. would continue talks aimed at putting a permanent end to the war. The AP's Karen Chamas reports unclaimed airstrikes targeted Iran after U.S. attacks, raising questions.
5: After the U.S. said it ended its attacks on Thursday, and Israel has not claimed any recent attacks on the Islamic Republic. The Thursday strikes hit areas across Iran's south as the country prepared to bury the late Supreme Leader Ayatollah Ali Khamenei. While Iran has not directly blamed anyone state, an Iranian lawmaker warned the UAE over allegedly supporting the US. Gulf Arab states, often targeted by Iran, haven't commented. The attacks come amid tensions over the Strait of Hormuz, a crucial waterway for oil and gas. Iran insists on controlling it, while the US and allies want it reopened as a free international waterway. I'm Karen Chemas.
4: A former member of parliament has died, and police in Britain have started a murder investigation. 78-year-old Anne Widdicombe was found in her home. Police are looking for a male suspect. This is British Prime Minister Keir Starmer.
6: This is really important that this is a moment where we rise above any political differences, the political divide, and say the single most important thing at the moment is that all of us and the public help the police identify the individual suspected and make sure he's arrested as quickly as possible. He's clearly dangerous.
4: Widdicombe joined the Brexit Party before becoming a spokeswoman for the Anti-Immigration Reform UK Party. She also appeared on British reality TV shows. President Trump has chosen not to sign a sweeping housing affordability bill in protest of Congress not approving a strict voter ID bill. Without his signature, it becomes law. This is AP News.
7: France's star striker says he's good to go in the World Cup semifinals after an ankle injury in yesterday's victory.
8: Kylian Mbappe went down in the 76th minute after being hit hard by a Moroccan defender and left a minute later. After icing the ankle, Mbappe jumped around, celebrating a 2-0 win. He scored his 8th goal of the tournament, his 20th in 20 World Cup matches, just one behind Lionel Messi. France is now on to its third straight semifinal. Asked if this is the strongest French World Cup team he's played on, Mbappe said, "I don't see a World Cup trophy next to me, so until proven otherwise, it isn't the strongest team." I'm Sagar Meghani.
7: Unbeaten Spain meets star-powered Belgium in another quarterfinal today. Belgium sent Team USA home from the World Cup Monday. I'm Ed Donahue, AP News.
9: Wave weather.
10: Good afternoon. Now your wave weather forecast for Haverhill and the Merrimack Valley. Becoming mostly cloudy, scattered thunderstorms throughout Friday afternoon, high around 87. Northwest winds 10 to 15 miles per hour. Skies clear out tonight, less humid, low around 65. North winds 10 to 15. Couple of spotty showers Saturday, partly cloudy, 81 for the high. Mostly sunny skies Sunday, highs in the lower 80s. I'm WHAV meteorologist James Covington. Your next wave weather in 30 minutes.
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2: 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In the Edwin B. Johnson Newsroom, this is Jennifer Cosgrove.

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3: 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An important part of the program is talking with area newsmakers, giving you a direct link and the latest information into what's happening in the greater Haverhill area. Recently, I spoke with Michelle Fenimore, a fashion historian who helped with the historic New England Center in Haverhill's opening of the exhibit Shoe Stories, Past, Present, and Future.
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5: I'm Ed Donahue with an AP News Minute. An arrest has been made in connection with the death of a former member of the British Parliament. 78-year-old Anne Widdecombe was found dead in her home.
6: The suspect, who is a white British national, remains in police custody whilst inquiries continue.
5: Assistant Chief Constable Matt Longman says Widdecombe's death is not being treated as terrorism and there are no indications to suggest a political motivation.
6: I would ask people not to speculate about what might have happened, particularly on social media. That's not only potentially harmful to our investigation, but also deeply distressing to the family and friends of Ms. Widdecombe.
5: This is Prime Minister Keir Starmer.
7: Anne was a distinguished politician over many, many years with many achievements, and it's a huge, huge loss.
5: Widdecombe was a former Conservative lawmaker who later joined the Brexit Party. She was known for her conservative views and appearances on reality TV shows. More information at apnews.com. I'm Ed Donahue.
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8: Good afternoon. Now your wave weather forecast for Haverhill and the Merrimack Valley. Becoming mostly cloudy, scattered thunderstorms throughout Friday afternoon, high around 87. Northwest winds 10 to 15 miles per hour. Skies clear out tonight, less humid, low around 65. North winds 10 to 15. Couple of spotty showers Saturday, partly cloudy, 81 for the high. Mostly sunny skies Sunday, highs in the lower 80s. I'm WHAV meteorologist James Covington. Your next Wave weather in 30 minutes.
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6: Members of the Brigadier General James Brickett Old Newbury Chapter of the Daughters of the American Revolution will commemorate their namesake at a ceremony timed for America's 250th anniversary. The club will offer a brief presentation on Brigadier General Brickett's life and service, read the Declaration of Independence, and lay a wreath on his grave. The event will take place Saturday, July 11th at 10 a.m. in Pentucket Cemetery, where Brigadier General Brickett is buried. The cemetery is located at the corner of Water Street and Eastern Avenue in Haverhill. 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In the Edwin B. Johnson Newsroom, this is Jennifer Cosgrove.

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2: The latest WHAV news, I'm Wynn Damon. Officials of MEVA, the Public Bus Authority, are evaluating a union proposal that would end a strike and put buses back on the road immediately. The union proposal would give drivers and mechanics a smaller raise in the next year, but leave unresolved the issue of mandatory Saturday shifts. Jim Mark, Treasurer's Local 170 lead negotiator, said he met with his members yesterday morning to consider how to get the buses back on the road. Mark told WHAV, quote, "The question I put to them was recognizing that we're far apart on the one issue of Saturday work and overtime. How can we bridge the gap and get back to servicing the community? We're offering to take $33 an hour rather than the $34 the company has offered for 1 year. It's not the perfect solution, but it's a good solution. And it gives us a year to resolve the Saturday work issue." MEVA Administrator Noah Berger said he and his staff are reviewing the proposal. Berger told WHAV, quote, "Nobody has a stronger desire to see an end to this than me." April-based MEVA offered its own compromise Tuesday that included a four-day work week for 15 drivers and some optional Saturday shifts, but the union rejected it. The main sticking point between the two sides is Saturday work. Currently, drivers have the option of accepting Saturday shifts, and those who have already worked 40 hours receive overtime pay. MEVA seeks to require Saturday work as part of a wage hike. The Regional Transit Authority's 140 drivers and mechanics walked out at midnight July 1st after its union was unable to come to terms with Regional Transit Authority on a new three-year contract. The drivers and mechanics are represented by the International Brotherhood of Teamsters Local 170. Drivers currently make $29.51 per hour. The agency offered a 25% wage hike, or an additional $4.49 per hour across the board increase for all drivers in the first year, the new three-year contract, according to Berger. In year two, wages would rise to $36 per hour and to $37 in year three. The proposed contract also includes 100% coverage of health insurance premiums for employees and their families, as well as an additional $3 per hour for Saturday shifts. Berger said MEVA is seeking the change in its Saturday work assignment policy because the current system is not sustainable. He said the biggest request from riders is more Saturday and Sunday service, but that the company can't add more service because it's already scrambling to fill the current shifts. He also noted not all the drivers would have to work every Saturday. This summer, Haverhill Public Schools are helping ensure every child has access to nutritious meals. While school is out, free breakfast and lunch are available at select locations throughout the city Monday through Friday until Friday, August 28th. Meals are free for anyone under the age of 18 with no registration required. Locations and mealtimes include the Dr. Paul C. Nettle School at 150 Boardman Street, breakfast 7:30 to 8, and lunch 11 to noon. Haverhill High School, 137 Monument Street, breakfast 7:30 to 8, and lunch 11 to noon. Swayze Field at 59 Blaisdell Street, lunch 12 to 12:30, and Plug Pond, Sanders Road off Mill Street, lunch 11:30 to 12:15. Haverhill Public Schools communication specialist Joy Janelle says meals are usually pre-boxed, cold breakfasts, and lunches. Employees from the school's food service department prepare and manage meal distribution at each site. In previous years, the program partnered with Summer Eats, which is a part of Project Bread. A Parker Lane Haverhill resident is being recognized by the Haverhill Garden Club as having nurtured June's Garden of the Month. The Haverhill Garden Club, which highlights gardens from June through September each year, called Carol Sobel's 21 Parker Lane Garden a beautiful landscape with well-established and vibrant plants that can be traversed through winding pathways. The club said Sobel's garden also includes a robust vegetable area, herbs, and impressive trees and shrubs. The garden blends beautifully with its surrounding rural climate, as evidenced by the birds and rabbits that grace the area. Avril Garden Club selects Garden of the Month winners from public nominations. Nominees' gardens must be personally and privately maintained at homes in Avril and can be one's own or others' eye-catching gardens. Garden of the Month nominations may be sent via private message through the club's Facebook page. Nominations must include the garden address and contact information. The Haverhill Garden Club was established in 1967. The club provides gardening education and appreciation through a series of meetings and activities, including its annual plant sale, Garden of the Month awards, expert gardening presentations, and garden visits throughout the area.
0: Business Bulletin.
2: And Merrimack Health Methuen Hospital says it will bring radiation cancer treatment back to its Methuen campus if the state allows. Dana-Farber Cancer Institute said yesterday it plans to file a determination of need application with the State Department of Public Health to reestablish a radiation oncology clinic. Officials said the previous radiation oncology center at Methuen Hospital closed in October 2025 following disruptions related to the Stewart Healthcare bankruptcy. They said reopening it would expand access to radiation oncology services for patients in the Merrimack Valley region. It would be operated by Dana-Farber physicians and staff and revitalize the radiation oncology clinic, including upgrading equipment and improving the space. Diana Richardson, president and CEO of Merrimack Health, said, quote, partnering with world-renowned Dana-Farber Cancer Institute to restore these critical cancer care services is another example of our commitment to putting patients first as we work to expand access to high-quality care across the region. For many cancers, they said, radiation oncology plays a critical role in improving disease control, reducing symptoms, and enhancing treatment outcomes. If approved, the clinic will serve patients receiving care from the Dana-Farber Cancer Institute, Merrimack Valley team, as well as patients referred by other oncology providers. Peter Oreo, chair of the Department of Radiation Oncology at Dana-Farber Cancer Institute, said, quote, reestablishing a Dana-Farber Radiation Oncology Clinic at Merrimack Health Methuen Hospital in partnership with Merrimack Health would help ensure that patients have access to life-saving radiation treatment where they need it most, close to home and within their own community. In WHAV sports, the Red Sox are in New York tonight to play the Mets. And in women's pro soccer, the Boston Legacy take on the Chicago Stars at Centerville Bank Stadium in Pawtucket, Rhode Island. There's always more in the next newscast and at WHAV.net, where you can sign up for the Wavelengths Local News e-newspaper. From the Edwin V. Johnson Newsroom, this is Wynn Damon.
3: AP News, I'm Ed Donahue. An arrest has been made in connection with the death of a former member of the British Parliament. 78-year-old Anne Widdecombe was found dead in her home.
4: The suspect, who is a white British national, remains in police custody whilst inquiries continue.
3: Assistant Chief Constable Matt Longman says Widdecombe's death is not being treated as terrorism and there are no indications to suggest a political motivation.
4: I would ask people not to speculate about what might have happened, particularly on social media. That's not only potentially harmful to our investigation, but also deeply distressing to the family and friends of Ms. Widdecombe.
3: Widdecombe was a former conservative lawmaker who later joined the Brexit Party. She was known for her conservative views and appearances on reality TV shows. The AP Sagar Magani reports President Trump made his latest push to reshape the voting process months before the midterm elections.
5: The president's fired members of the Election Assistance Commission, a bipartisan body tasked with helping state and local officials. It distributes federal grants, oversees voting system tests, and maintains national voter registration forms. The president's removed the body's two Democrats, and its GOP member resigned. The moves come after the Supreme Court gave the president new authority to oust independent agency board members. Sagar Magani at the White House.
3: Crews are again draining the Lincoln Memorial reflecting pool in Washington as part of President Trump's troubled renovation. A passenger on a flight from Greece to Germany, is being treated at a hospital after being partially sucked out of a window that broke shortly after takeoff. A Greek hospital says the passenger is being treated for neck and shoulder injuries and friction burns. Most of America's lower 48 states are about to swelter under an unusually large, strong, and long-lasting heat dome. This is AP News. The AP's Karen Chamas reports on terrorism-related arrests in Greece.
6: Anti-terror police in Greece have arrested three people in connection with a series of firebomb attacks in July. The bombings in Thessaloniki targeted members of Greece's governing conservative party, the New Democracy Party. A mother of a parliamentary candidate was killed, with several others injured. Greece has a long history of politically motivated violence dating back to the 1970s. While the group's most active in the 1980s and 1990s have been dismantled, new groups have emerged. I'm Karen Chamas.
3: Kia is issuing a new recall for nearly 460,000 of its Telluride SUVs, urging owners to again park their vehicles outside and away from buildings after several customers reported fires following previous repairs. The front power seat motor of these vehicles may overheat due to a stuck slide knob. I'm Ed Donahue, AP News.
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7: Good afternoon. Now your wave weather forecast for Haverhill and the Merrimack Valley. Becoming mostly cloudy, scattered thunderstorms throughout Friday afternoon, high around 87. Northwest winds 10 to 15 miles per hour. Skies clear out tonight, less humid, low around 65. North winds 10 to 15. Couple of spotty showers Saturday, partly cloudy, 81 for the high. Mostly sunny skies Sunday, highs in the lower 80s. I'm WHAV meteorologist James Covington. Your next wave weather in 30 minutes.
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4: I'm Ed Donahue with an AP News Minute. President Trump says he will let a bipartisan housing affordability bill become law without his signature.
5: It's the most sweeping effort in decades to address housing costs, but the president's refusing to sign it in protest of Congress not passing a strict voter ID bill.
6: We want to keep America great. And we will do so by approving the Save America Act,
5: which does not have enough support to pass. The president was to sign the housing bill 2 weeks ago, but scrapped it.
7: He's petulant, he's angry, and he looks ridiculous.
5: Top Senate Democrat Chuck Schumer. The president's refusal is boosting GOP concerns about addressing rising costs in an election year. The housing bill will become law either way. The president had 10 days to veto it, but chose not to. Sagar Meghani at the White House.
4: I'm Ed Donahue.
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9: Good afternoon. Now your wave weather forecast for Haverhill and the Merrimack Valley. Becoming mostly cloudy, scattered thunderstorms for every Friday afternoon, high around 87. Northwest winds 10 to 15 miles per hour. Skies clear out tonight, less humid, low around 65, north winds 10 to 15. Couple of spotty showers Saturday, partly cloudy, 81 for the high. Mostly sunny skies Sunday, highs in the lower 80s. I'm WHAV meteorologist James Covington. Your next wave weather in 30 minutes.
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5: Creative Haverhill is inviting Latinx artists to submit their work to this year's Mascuertes Unidos exhibit. 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A public reception will be held from 2 to 6 p.m. This year's theme is a celebration of the diversity of creative voices by Latinx artists in the region. Submissions are due Sunday, July 12th at 11:59 p.m. And each artist can submit up to 3 pieces. 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In the Edwin B. Johnson Newsroom, this is Jennifer Cosgrove.

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2: Here's the latest WHAV news. I'm Wynn Damon. Haverhill could receive $500,000 from a house borrowing bill to help it pay for repairs following the recent sewer force main collapse and another $1.5 million for other city projects. Representative Andy Vargas said he secured the bond authorization as the State House of Representatives passed a $561 million bond bill yesterday. He said the borrowing bill also adds $500,000 for City Hall improvements and $1 million to support the, quote, construction, fit out, and improvement of unfinished commercial space at Harbor Place in downtown Haverhill. Vargas said, quote, the Mass Wins Act is not only a win for the state, but a win for Haverhill residents. Our community has faced infrastructure failure, public safety concerns, and a growing need for affordability. Given the recent events, I'm proud to secure $500,000 for the city of Haverhill to address our aging sewer system. The sewer main break that occurred 2 weeks ago was an example of how aging infrastructure can cause devastating effects. Funding these projects will require both federal and state funding to ensure that we have a system that's safe and can handle environmental changes. Vargas said proposed City Hall updates are long-standing and necessary, such as improvements to the second and third floor auditorium. Updating the auditorium, he explained, would create greater opportunities to support arts and culture programming. The borrowing bill, which passed 148-2, goes to the Senate for consideration, but does not guarantee city projects are funded. The final word depends on the governor's choices. Vargas said House legislation also creates the state's first comprehensive framework for micro-mobility devices, such as e-scooters and others, by establishing safety standards and operational rules. He explained, quote, I'm continuing to advocate for policies that protect our youth from the dangers of motorized scooters through the sensible regulations outlined in this legislation. We'll have mechanisms to ensure operators of motorized scooters are 16 and older and are required to wear protective gear. No family should continue to suffer a loss due to these devices. The bill classifies micro-mobility devices based on speed, establishes equipment and helmet requirements, sets a minimum operating age of 16 for powered micro-mobility devices, and defines where these devices may be used. Vargas said, quote, this is particularly important as Haverhill youth have tragically been harmed or lost their lives to incidents involving motorized micro-mobility devices. Creative Haverhill is making big moves as the organization looks to partially open the long-awaited Cogswell Art Space in the near future. Executive Director Erin Padilla is stepping down from her position, as WHAV previously reported. After being with the nonprofit for 8 years, she explained how work will be divided in support of Cogswell following her departure.
3: We're splitting my role into two part-time positions, and a part of that is because of how we're operating our downtown space right now. So what we're doing is we're moving into an exhibitions and public art manager and a programs and operations manager.
2: She added, quote, one of the things that does is it sets up those two roles to grow with the organization. So they're starting part-time now, but as we grow and if we're able to open the first floor of Cogswell and have more revenue and things like that, those roles can automatically turn into two full-time roles. We're creating that infrastructure to support growth for the organization. The former George S. Cogswell School was opened from 1891 to 2004. Creative Haverhill purchased the 351 South Main Street building for $175,000 in August of 2019. Limited repairs proceeded to keep the building from completely wasting away as the organization continues to raise the full amount of money needed to transform the school into Cogswell Art Space. Over time, plans and vision exhibition space, community rental rooms, art rooms for adult art classes, arts, STEAM, after-school clubs, youth vacation camps, artist studio rental rooms, ceramic studios, printmaking studio, and a wood shop maker's space. Former Creative Haverhill Executive Director Jenny Arndt, now serving as Merrimack Valley Arts and Culture Specialist with the Merrimack Valley Planning Commission, told WHAV her journey has helped her appreciate the possibilities.
0: It's opened my eyes, I think, to even more so how special Haverhill is and how, and also seeing other communities that have these types of creative spaces and artist studios. And, you know, it's made me even more excited about what that space is going to be in Haverhill and what it's going to catalyze.
2: As for the future of Cogswell, Padilla said, quote, what it is for Creative Haverhill is the sustainable infrastructure that allows the organization to grow, which means the resources for our artists get to grow. I oftentimes say Creative Haverhill's biggest disappointment to our community is our limited capacity. So getting to see this organization grow into the capacity that we know is there, and we know we can serve the community on with more staff and more resources and more infrastructure, this is such an exciting thing to think about and to visualize. New York Times bestselling author Michael Tugayus is coming to Groveland to discuss his new book, In Deep Water, A True Story of Sharks, Survival and Courage, at Groveland Public Library. Tugayus' book is a story of survival about three men stranded in the Gulf of Mexico who must survive 28 hours in open water and face 8-foot waves, jellyfish stings, hypothermia, and sharks. The story is told from the perspective of the Coast Guard members, rescue swimmers, and the survivors themselves. Tugayus is known for his character-driven accounts of survival and rescue at sea, including The Finest Hours, 10 Hours Until Dawn, and Overboard. He's the author or co-author of 30 books for adults and 9 books for adults and middle school readers. The presentation is going to be taking place on Monday, August 3rd at 7 at the Langley Adams Library, 185 Main Street in Groveland. Admission is free and open to the public. In WHAV sports, the Red Sox are in New York tonight to play the Mets. And in women's pro soccer, the Boston Legacy take on the Chicago Stars at Centerville Bank Stadium in Pawtucket, Rhode Island. There's always more in the next newscast and at WHAV.net, where you can sign up for the Wavelengths Local News e-newspaper. From the Edwin V. Johnson Newsroom, this is Wynn Damon.
4: AP News. I'm Ed Donahue. Crews are again draining the Lincoln Memorial reflecting pool. The AP's Sagar Magani reports it's part of President Trump's troubled renovation.
5: The project was initially done last month, and the president has suggested the revamp would last a century. But algae bloom appeared in the water within weeks, and a new coating appeared to be peeling off the bottom. The president's blamed that on vandals.
6: Thugs. They just told me a little while ago, 6 have been arrested.
5: A former U.S. Olympian pleaded not guilty yesterday to a felony count of intentionally damaging the pool. Critics, though, say the peeling is due to shoddy repair work. Interior Secretary Doug Burgum tells a conservative podcaster this round of draining was planned, and the water may have July 4th fireworks debris. Sagar Magani at the White House.
4: It's a mystery who launched the latest airstrikes against Iran. The U.S. says it has ended attacks. The targets were in southern Iran as the country prepares to bury the late Supreme Leader Ayatollah Ali Khamenei. In the Senate, South Carolina Republican Lindsey Graham says there's a deal with the White House on a Russia sanctions bill.
7: I've never been more optimistic than I am today that we have the formula to end this war. Help Ukraine be more lethal. Let those supporting Russia to know it's going to be a price to be paid if you keep doing it.
4: King Charles hosted Prince Harry and met with his family at a country estate for the first time in years. They're trying to repair a rift that has persisted since the king's youngest son and his wife Meghan quit royal life and moved to the U.S. 6 years ago. At Wimbledon, defending champion Jannik Sinner beat Novak Djokovic. He will meet Alexander Zverev in the men's final. Stocks are higher in late-day trading. This is AP News. What do you give as a gift to world leaders when they come to your country to discuss security?
8: Turkish President Recep Tayyip Erdogan decided a revolver and six rounds was the obvious choice. The unconventional gift from the host of this week's NATO summit was meant to showcase his country's growing defense industry, but it left officials across the alliance scratching their heads. Some were forced to leave their gifts behind due to gun laws in their countries. According to European Commission spokesperson Paula Pino, EC President Ursula von der Leyen did not keep what she called the original gift.
9: Because it is a firearm, it will be securely transported and stored. And once it is decommissioned, it is the intention of the President to donate this gun to a military museum.
8: I'm Karen Chemas.
4: I'm Ed Donahue, AP News.
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11: Good afternoon. Now your wave weather forecast for Haverhill and the Merrimack Valley. Becoming mostly cloudy, scattered thunderstorms throughout your Friday afternoon, high around 87. Northwest winds 10 to 15 miles per hour. Skies clear out tonight, less humid, low around 65. North winds 10 to 15. Couple of spotty showers Saturday, partly cloudy, 81 for the high. Mostly sunny skies Sunday, highs in the lower 80s. I'm WHAV meteorologist James Covington. Your next wave weather in 30 minutes.
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2: Matthew Cranny, Deputy Director of the Merrimack River Watershed Association, and John McCone, a river educator, will lead the August Let's Hike Havel's Walk along the Merrimack River. 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
4: 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This is Glenn Turman sailing aboard the Hispaniola. Join me, Keith David, John Goodman, Taj Mahal, and a dozen bloodthirsty pirates. 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
6: Here's the latest WHAV news. I'm Wynn Damon. Officials of MEVA, the Public Bus Authority, are evaluating a union proposal that would end a strike and put buses back on the road immediately. The union proposal would give drivers and mechanics a smaller raise in the next year, but leave unresolved the issue of mandatory Saturday shifts. Jim Mark, Treasurer's Local 170 lead negotiator, said he met with his members yesterday morning to consider how to get the buses back on the road. Mark told WHAV, quote, "The question I put to them was recognizing that we're far apart on the one issue of Saturday work and overtime. How can we bridge the gap and get back to servicing the community? We're offering to take $33 an hour rather than the $34 the company has offered for 1 year. It's not the perfect solution, but it's a good solution. And it gives us a year to resolve the Saturday work issue." MEVA Administrator Noah Berger said he and his staff are reviewing the proposal. Berger told WHAV, quote, "Nobody has a stronger desire to see an end to this than me." April-based MEVA offered its own compromise Tuesday that included a four-day work week for 15 drivers and some optional Saturday shifts, but the union rejected it. The main sticking point between the two sides is Saturday work. Currently, drivers have the option of accepting Saturday shifts, and those who have already worked 40 hours receive overtime pay. MEVA seeks to require Saturday work as part of a wage hike. The Regional Transit Authority's 140 drivers and mechanics walked out at midnight July 1st after its union was unable to come to terms with Regional Transit Authority on a new three-year contract. The drivers and mechanics are represented by the International Brotherhood of Teamsters Local 170. Drivers currently make $29.51 per hour. The agency offered a 25% wage hike, or an additional $4.49 per hour across the board increase for all drivers in the first year, the new three-year contract, according to Berger. In year two, wages would rise to $36 per hour and to $37 in year three. The proposed contract also includes 100% coverage of health insurance premiums for employees and their families, as well as an additional $3 per hour for Saturday shifts. Berger said MEVA is seeking the change in its Saturday work assignment policy because the current system is not sustainable. He said the biggest request from riders is more Saturday and Sunday service, but that the company can't add more service because it's already scrambling to fill the current shifts. He also noted not all the drivers would have to work every Saturday. This summer, Haverhill Public Schools are helping ensure every child has access to nutritious meals. While school is out, free breakfast and lunch are available at select locations throughout the city Monday through Friday until Friday, August 28th. Meals are free for anyone under the age of 18 with no registration required. Locations and mealtimes include the Dr. Paul C. Nettle School at 150 Boardman Street, breakfast 7:30 to 8, and lunch 11 to noon. Haverhill High School, 137 Monument Street, breakfast 7:30 to 8, and lunch 11 to noon. Swayze Field at 59 Blaisdell Street, lunch 12 to 12:30, and Plug Pond, Sanders Road off Mill Street, lunch 11:30 to 12:15. Haverhill Public Schools communication specialist Joy Janelle says meals are usually pre-boxed, cold breakfasts, and lunches. Employees from the school's food service department prepare and manage meal distribution at each site. In previous years, the program partnered with Summer Eats, which is a part of Project Bread. A Parker Lane Haverhill resident is being recognized by the Haverhill Garden Club as having nurtured June's Garden of the Month. The Haverhill Garden Club, which highlights gardens from June through September each year, called Carol Sobel's 21 Parker Lane Garden a beautiful landscape with well-established and vibrant plants that can be traversed through winding pathways. The club said Sobel's garden also includes a robust vegetable area, herbs, and impressive trees and shrubs. The garden blends beautifully with its surrounding rural climate, as evidenced by the birds and rabbits that grace the area. Haverhill Garden Club selects Garden of the Month winners from public nominations. Nominees' gardens must be personally and privately maintained at homes in Haverhill and can be one's own or others' eye-catching gardens. Garden of the Month nominations may be sent via private message through the club's Facebook page. Nominations must include the garden address and contact information. The Haverhill Garden Club was established in 1967. The club provides gardening education and appreciation through a series of meetings and activities, including its annual plant sale, Garden of the Month awards, expert gardening presentations, and garden visits throughout the area.
2: Business Bulletin.
6: And Merrimack Health Methuen Hospital says it will bring radiation cancer treatment back to its Methuen campus if the state allows. Dana-Farber Cancer Institute said yesterday it plans to file a determination of need application with the State Department of Public Health to reestablish a radiation oncology clinic. Officials said the previous radiation oncology center at Methuen Hospital closed in October 2025 following disruptions related to the Stewart Healthcare bankruptcy. They said reopening it would expand access to radiation oncology services for patients in the Merrimack Valley region. It would be operated by Dana-Farber physicians and staff and revitalize the radiation oncology clinic, including upgrading equipment and improving the space. Diana Richardson, president and CEO of Merrimack Health, said, quote, partnering with world-renowned Dana-Farber Cancer Institute to restore these critical cancer care services is another example of our commitment to putting patients first as we work to expand access to high-quality care across the region. For many cancers, they said, radiation oncology plays a critical role in improving disease control, reducing symptoms, and enhancing treatment outcomes. If approved, the clinic will serve patients receiving care from the Dana-Farber Cancer Institute, Merrimack Valley team, as well as patients referred by other oncology providers. Peter Oreo, chair of the Department of Radiation Oncology at Dana-Farber Cancer Institute, said, quote, reestablishing a Dana-Farber Radiation Oncology Clinic at Merrimack Health Methuen Hospital in partnership with Merrimack Health would help ensure that patients have access to life-saving radiation treatment where they need it most, close to home and within their own community. In WHAV sports, the Red Sox are in New York tonight to play the Mets. And in women's pro soccer, the Boston Legacy take on the Chicago Stars at Centerville Bank Stadium in Pawtucket, Rhode Island. There's always more in the next newscast and at WHAV.net, where you can sign up for the Wavelengths Local News e-newspaper. From the Edwin V. Johnson Newsroom, this is Wynn Damon.
0: I'm Ed Donahue with an AP News Minute. A man was partially sucked out of an airplane window shortly after takeoff. It happened on a Ryanair flight from Greece to Germany. Passengers told Greek media many people had fallen asleep or closed their eyes when they heard a loud bang like a tire bursting. Oxygen masks dropped and the plane began to lose altitude. One passenger said people were panicking and screaming, and one passenger was partially sucked out of the window. People seated nearby pulled him back in. A local hospital says the passenger was treated for neck and shoulder injuries and friction burns. About 6 minutes after departure, flight records show the aircraft climbed past 15,000 feet, then immediately descended to about 6,000 feet to burn fuel for 30 minutes before returning to Greece. Ryanair said the flight returned shortly after takeoff when a passenger window dislodged in flight. More information at apnews.com. I'm Ed Donahue.
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7: Good afternoon. Now your wave weather forecast for Haverhill and the Merrimack Valley. Becoming mostly cloudy, scattered thunderstorms for every Friday afternoon, high around 87. Northwest winds 10 to 15 miles per hour. Skies clear out tonight, less humid, low around 65. North winds 10 to 15. Couple of spotty showers Saturday, partly cloudy, 81 for the high. Mostly sunny skies Sunday, highs in the lower 80s. I'm WHAV meteorologist James Covington. Your next wave weather in 30 minutes.
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0: faced hostility from people who believed that to defy the government was unpatriotic. 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
1: Here's the latest WHAV news. I'm Wynn Damon. Officials of MEVA, the Public Bus Authority, are evaluating a union proposal that would end a strike and put buses back on the road immediately. The union proposal would give drivers and mechanics a smaller raise in the next year, but leave unresolved the issue of mandatory Saturday shifts. Jim Mark, Treasurer's Local 170 lead negotiator, said he met with his members yesterday morning to consider how to get the buses back on the road. Mark told WHAV, quote, "The question I put to them was recognizing that we're far apart on the one issue of Saturday work and overtime. How can we bridge the gap and get back to servicing the community? We're offering to take $33 an hour rather than the $34 the company has offered for 1 year. It's not the perfect solution, but it's a good solution. And it gives us a year to resolve the Saturday work issue." MEVA Administrator Noah Berger said he and his staff are reviewing the proposal. Berger told WHAV, quote, "Nobody has a stronger desire to see an end to this than me." April-based MEVA offered its own compromise Tuesday that included a four-day work week for 15 drivers and some optional Saturday shifts, but the union rejected it. The main sticking point between the two sides is Saturday work. Currently, drivers have the option of accepting Saturday shifts, and those who have already worked 40 hours receive overtime pay. MEVA seeks to require Saturday work as part of a wage hike. The Regional Transit Authority's 140 drivers and mechanics walked out at midnight July 1st after its union was unable to come to terms with Regional Transit Authority on a new three-year contract. The drivers and mechanics are represented by the International Brotherhood of Teamsters Local 170. Drivers currently make $29.51 per hour. The agency offered a 25% wage hike, or an additional $4.49 per hour across the board increase for all drivers in the first year, the new three-year contract, according to Berger. In year two, wages would rise to $36 per hour and to $37 in year three. The proposed contract also includes 100% coverage of health insurance premiums for employees and their families, as well as an additional $3 per hour for Saturday shifts. Berger said MEVA is seeking the change in its Saturday work assignment policy because the current system is not sustainable. He said the biggest request from riders is more Saturday and Sunday service, but that the company can't add more service because it's already scrambling to fill the current shifts. He also noted not all the drivers would have to work every Saturday. This summer, Haverhill Public Schools are helping ensure every child has access to nutritious meals. While school is out, free breakfast and lunch are available at select locations throughout the city Monday through Friday until Friday, August 28th. Meals are free for anyone under the age of 18 with no registration required. Locations and mealtimes include the Dr. Paul C. Nettle School at 150 Boardman Street, breakfast 7:30 to 8, and lunch 11 to noon. Haverhill High School, 137 Monument Street, breakfast 7:30 to 8, and lunch 11 to noon. Swayze Field at 59 Blaisdell Street, lunch 12 to 12:30, and Plug Pond, Sanders Road off Mill Street, lunch 11:30 to 12:15. Haverhill Public Schools communication specialist Joy Janelle says meals are usually pre-boxed, cold breakfasts, and lunches. Employees from the school's food service department prepare and manage meal distribution at each site. In previous years, the program partnered with Summer Eats, which is a part of Project Bread. A Parker Lane Haverhill resident is being recognized by the Haverhill Garden Club as having nurtured June's Garden of the Month. The Haverhill Garden Club, which highlights gardens from June through September each year, called Carol Sobel's 21 Parker Lane Garden a beautiful landscape with well-established and vibrant plants that can be traversed through winding pathways. The club said Sobel's garden also includes a robust vegetable area, herbs, and impressive trees and shrubs. The garden blends beautifully with its surrounding rural climate, as evidenced by the birds and rabbits that grace the area. April Garden Club selects Garden of the Month winners from public nominations. Nominees' gardens must be personally and privately maintained at homes in Haverhill and can be one's own or others' eye-catching gardens. Garden of the Month nominations may be sent via private message through the club's Facebook page. Nominations must include the garden address and contact information. The Haverhill Garden Club was established in 1967. The club provides gardening education and appreciation through a series of meetings and activities, including its annual plant sale, Garden of the Month awards, expert gardening presentations, and garden visits throughout the area.
2: Business Bulletin.
1: And Merrimack Health Methuen Hospital says it will bring radiation cancer treatment back to its Methuen campus if the state allows. Dana-Farber Cancer Institute said yesterday it plans to file a determination of need application with the State Department of Public Health to reestablish a radiation oncology clinic. Officials said the previous radiation oncology center at Methuen Hospital closed in October 2025 following disruptions related to the Stewart Healthcare bankruptcy. They said reopening it would expand access to radiation oncology services for patients in the Merrimack Valley region. It would be operated by Dana-Farber physicians and staff and revitalize the radiation oncology clinic, including upgrading equipment and improving the space. Diana Richardson, president and CEO of Merrimack Health, said, quote, partnering with world-renowned Dana-Farber Cancer Institute to restore these critical cancer care services is another example of our commitment to putting patients first as we work to expand access to high-quality care across the region. For many cancers, they said, radiation oncology plays a critical role in improving disease control, reducing symptoms, and enhancing treatment outcomes. If approved, the clinic will serve patients receiving care from the Dana-Farber Cancer Institute, Merrimack Valley team, as well as patients referred by other oncology providers. Peter Oreo, chair of the Department of Radiation Oncology at Dana-Farber Cancer Institute, said, quote, reestablishing a Dana-Farber Radiation Oncology Clinic at Merrimack Health Methuen Hospital in partnership with Merrimack Health would help ensure that patients have access to life-saving radiation treatment where they need it most, close to home and within their own community. In WHAV sports, the Red Sox are in New York tonight to play the Mets. And in women's pro soccer, the Boston Legacy take on the Chicago Stars at Centerville Bank Stadium in Pawtucket, Rhode Island. There's always more in the next newscast and at WHAV.net, where you can sign up for the Wavelengths Local News e-newspaper. From the Edwin V. Johnson Newsroom, this is Wynn Damon.
3: AP News, I'm Ed Donahue. Testimony is wrapped up in Utah in a pretrial hearing for the man accused of killing conservative activist Charlie Kirk. Here's the AP's Hannah Schoenbaum.
4: The judge in Charlie Kirk's murder case allowed his parents, Robert and Catherine, and his widow, Erica, to watch the zoomed-in surveillance video from the day of the shooting during day five of the preliminary hearing. This week, we've heard from several law enforcement officers and analysts involved in the case against Tyler Robinson, which has drawn tremendous public attention. Prosecutors have been working to convince a judge that they have enough evidence to put Robinson on trial. But Judge Tony Graff won't decide if the case will progress until after he reads briefs from both parties and hears their arguments on September 1st. I was in court today when that surveillance video was shown. I could see an individual run across the roof of a campus building, then start crawling to the edge, where investigators say there was a line of sight to where Kirk was speaking. His mom and widow cried while watching the tape and held each other in a long embrace. Outside court in Provo, Utah, I'm Hannah Schoenbaum.
3: A passenger on board a flight from Greece to Germany was partially sucked out of a window when it broke soon after takeoff. Other passengers pulled the man away from the window. A hospital official in northern Greece says the man suffered neck and shoulder injuries and friction burns. President Trump has said the ceasefire with Iran is over, but Amir Saeed Erivani, Iran's top UN diplomat, says Tehran remains committed to the terms of the Memorandum of Understanding.
5: However, should the United States continue to violate its obligation under the MOU, Iran will no longer be bound to fulfill its obligation under the MOU.
3: The U.S. says it has stopped attacks on Iran. A completed bridge linking Detroit and Canada is expected to open by the end of the month after a dispute delayed its debut. The government in Nigeria says students abducted in May by Islamic militants have been rescued. Stocks are higher at the closing bell on Wall Street. This is AP News. The Pentagon says 8 South Carolina National Guard helicopter pilots are no longer suspended after a July 4th display.
6: The Apache pilots were suspended after flying at what appeared to be a low height during an annual military air parade of sorts along the South Carolina coast above thousands of beachgoers. The Pentagon says the suspension's been lifted, with its spokesman writing on social media, "Carry on, Patriots." That's the same wording Pentagon Chief Pete Hegseth used in March.
7: Singing sweet home Alabama all summer long.
6: When he lifted the suspensions of Army pilots who hovered their Apaches near staunch Trump backer Kid Rock's Tennessee home while the singer clapped and saluted. Sagar Meghani at the White House.
3: World Cup ticket resale prices dropped for quarterfinal matches after co-hosts the U.S. and Mexico were eliminated. I'm Ed Donahue, AP News.
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8: Good afternoon. Now your wave weather forecast for Haverhill and the Merrimack Valley. Becoming mostly cloudy, scattered thunderstorms probably Friday afternoon, high around 87. Northwest winds 10 to 15 miles per hour. Skies clear out tonight, less humid, low around 65. North winds 10 to 15. Couple of spotty showers Saturday, partly cloudy, 81 for the high. Mostly sunny skies Sunday, highs in the lower 80s. I'm WHAV meteorologist James Covington. Your next wave weather in 30 minutes.
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2: Matthew Cranny, Deputy Director of the Merrimack River Watershed Association, and John McCone, a river educator, will lead the August Let's Hike Havel's Walk along the Merrimack River. 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In the Edwin B. Johnson Newsroom, this is Jennifer Cosgrove.

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4: 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An important part of the program is talking with area newsmakers, giving you a direct link and the latest information into what's happening in the greater Haverhill area. Recently, I spoke with Michelle Fenimore, a fashion historian who helped with the historic New England Center in Haverhill's opening of the exhibit Shoe Stories, Past, Present, and Future.
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4: Here's the latest WHAV news. I'm Wynn Damon. Haverhill could receive $500,000 from a house borrowing bill to help it pay for repairs following the recent sewer force main collapse and another $1.5 million for other city projects. Representative Andy Vargas said he secured the bond authorization as the State House of Representatives passed a $561 million bond bill yesterday. He said the borrowing bill also adds $500,000 for City Hall improvements and $1 million to support the, quote, construction, fit out, and improvement of unfinished commercial space at Harbor Place in downtown Haverhill. Vargas said, quote, the Mass Winds Act is not only a win for the state, but a win for Haverhill residents. Our community has faced infrastructure failure, public safety concerns, and a growing need for affordability. Given the recent events, I'm proud to secure $500,000 for the city of Haverhill to address our aging sewer system. The sewer main break that occurred 2 weeks ago was an example of how aging infrastructure can cause devastating effects. Funding these projects will require both federal and state funding to ensure that we have a system that's safe and can handle environmental changes. Vargas said proposed City Hall updates are long-standing and necessary, such as improvements to the second and third floor auditorium. Updating the auditorium, he explained, would create greater opportunities to support arts and culture programming. The borrowing bill, which passed 148-2, goes to the Senate for consideration, but does not guarantee city projects are funded. The final word depends on the governor's choices. Vargas said House legislation also creates the state's first comprehensive framework for micro-mobility devices, such as e-scooters and others, by establishing safety standards and operational rules. He explained, quote, I'm continuing to advocate for policies that protect our youth from the dangers of motorized scooters. Through the sensible regulations outlined in this legislation, we'll have mechanisms to ensure operators of motorized scooters are 16 and older and are required to wear protective gear. No family should continue to suffer a loss due to these devices. The bill classifies micro-mobility devices based on speed, establishes equipment and helmet requirements, sets a minimum operating age of 16 for powered micro-mobility devices, and defines where these devices may be used. Vargas said, quote, this is particularly important as Haverhill youth have tragically been harmed or lost their lives to incidents involving motorized micro-mobility devices. Creative Haverhill is making big moves as the organization looks to partially open the long-awaited Cogswell Art Space in the near future. Executive Director Erin Padilla is stepping down from her position, as WHAV previously reported. After being with the nonprofit for 8 years, she explained how work will be divided in support of Cogswell following her departure.
7: We're splitting my role into two part-time positions, and a part of that is because of how we're operating our downtown space right now. So what we're doing is we're moving it into an exhibitions and public art manager and a programs and operations manager.
4: She added, quote, one of the things that does is it sets up those two roles to grow with the organization. So they're starting part-time now, but as we grow and if we're able to open the first floor of Cogswell and have more revenue and things like that, those roles can automatically turn into two full-time roles. We're creating that infrastructure to support growth for the organization. The former George S. Cogswell School was opened from 1891 to 2004. Creative Haverhill purchased the 351 South Main Street building for $175,000 in August of 2019. Limited repairs proceeded to keep the building from completely wasting away as the organization continues to raise the full amount of money needed to transform the school into Cogswell Art Space. Over time, plans and vision, exhibition space, community rental rooms, art rooms for adult art classes, arts, STEAM, after-school clubs, youth vacation camps, artist studio rental rooms, ceramic studios, printmaking studio, and a wood shop maker's space. Former Creative Haverhill Executive Director Jenny Arndt, now serving as Merrimack Valley Arts and Culture Specialist with the Merrimack Valley Planning Commission, told WHAV her journey has helped her appreciate the possibilities.
8: It's opened my eyes, I think, to even more so how special Haverhill is and how, and also seeing other communities that have these types of creative spaces and artist studios. And, you know, it's made me even more excited about what that space is going to be in Haverhill and what it's going to catalyze.
4: As for the future of Cogswell, Padilla said, quote, what it is for Creative Haverhill is the sustainable infrastructure that allows the organization to grow, which means the resources for our artists get to grow. I oftentimes say Creative Haverhill's biggest disappointment to our community is our limited capacity. So getting to see this organization grow into the capacity that we know is there, and we know we can serve the community on with more staff and more resources and more infrastructure, this is such an exciting thing to think about and to visualize. New York Times bestselling author Michael Tugayus is coming to Groveland to discuss his new book, In Deep Water, A True Story of Sharks, Survival, and Courage, at Groveland Public Library. Tugayus' book is a story of survival about three men stranded in the Gulf of Mexico who must survive 28 hours in open water and face 8-foot waves, jellyfish stings, hypothermia, and sharks. The story is told from the perspective of the Coast Guard members, rescue swimmers, and the survivors themselves. Tugayus is known for his character-driven accounts of survival and rescue at sea, including The Finest Hours, 10 Hours Until Dawn, and Overboard. He's the author or co-author of 30 books for adults and 9 books for adults and middle school readers. The presentation is going to be taking place on Monday, August 3rd at 7 at the Langley Adams Library, 185 Main Street in Groveland. Admission is free and open to the public. In WHAV sports, the Red Sox are in New York tonight to play the Mets. And in women's pro soccer, the Boston Legacy take on the Chicago Stars at Centerville Bank Stadium in Pawtucket, Rhode Island. There's always more in the next newscast and at WHAV.net, where you can sign up for the Wavelengths Local News e-newspaper. From the Edwin V. Johnson Newsroom, this is Wynn Damon.
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11: I'm Ed Donahue with an AP News Minute. Stocks finished higher, the Dow up 149 points. A small plane carrying several people has crashed in the Bahamas, prompting the government to temporarily ground Flamingo Air flights. Officials say one person survived. Texas Democratic Congresswoman Sylvia Garcia says the acting director of Immigration and Customs Enforcement confirmed some information about this week's fatal shooting by an ICE agent in Houston.
12: Lorenzo Salgado Aroja was not the target of the operation, nor was his brother, who was a passenger in the vehicle.
11: Three men who survived the shooting say no officer was threatened. A lawyer said the men told him an officer shot and killed Lorenzo Salgado Araujo through the passenger side window during an attempted traffic stop. Department of Homeland Security says Salgado Araujo rammed an ICE vehicle, but an attorney says video footage shows no damage to the man's van. I'm Ed Donahue.
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14: Good afternoon. Now your wave weather forecast for Haverhill and the Merrimack Valley. Becoming mostly cloudy, scattered thunderstorms throughout Friday afternoon, high around 87. Northwest winds 10 to 15 miles per hour. Skies clear out tonight, less humid, low around 65. North winds 10 to 15. Couple of spotty showers Saturday, partly cloudy, 81 for the high. Mostly sunny skies Sunday, highs in the lower 80s. I'm WHAV meteorologist James Covington. Your next wave weather in 30 minutes.
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0: 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July 10th is Don't Step on a Bee Day. Celebrate this fun holiday by taking a moment to watch the bees busy at work in your garden. Hi, I'm Melinda Myers, horticulturist and gardening expert. Did you know bees use dance to communicate? Carl Ritter von Frisch was the scientist that cracked the honeybee's communication code and won a Nobel Prize for his discovery in 1973. Once a bee discovers a food source, it returns to the hive. The dance tells fellow worker bees the quality as well as the location of the flowers. The bee calculates the shortest route to the flowers and shares this information with the other bees. The bee shakes its body and dances in the direction of the newly discovered flowers. The number of vibrations and length of the dance tell the others the distance they will need to travel. This allows the bees to take just enough honey for the trip. A honeybee will visit about 50 to 100 flowers during a collection trip. Check out our website for this and other gardening tips. 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
7: May the Supreme Legislator grant that we be worthy of our power and responsibility. 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
3: Here's the latest WHAV news. I'm Wynn Damon. Officials of MEVA, the Public Bus Authority, are evaluating a union proposal that would end a strike and put buses back on the road immediately. The union proposal would give drivers and mechanics a smaller raise in the next year, but leave unresolved the issue of mandatory Saturday shifts. Jim Mark, Treasurer's Local 170 lead negotiator, said he met with his members yesterday morning to consider how to get the buses back on the road. Mark told WHAV, quote, "The question I put to them was recognizing that we're far apart on the one issue of Saturday work and overtime. How can we bridge the gap and get back to servicing the community? We're offering to take $33 an hour rather than the $34 the company has offered for 1 year. It's not the perfect solution, but it's a good solution. And it gives us a year to resolve the Saturday work issue." MEVA Administrator Noah Berger said he and his staff are reviewing the proposal. Berger told WHAV, quote, "Nobody has a stronger desire to see an end to this than me." Haverhill-based MEVA offered its own compromise Tuesday that included a 4-day work week for 15 drivers and some optional Saturday shifts, but the union rejected it. The main sticking point between the two sides is Saturday work. Currently, drivers have the option of accepting Saturday shifts, and those who have already worked 40 hours receive overtime pay. MEVA seeks to require Saturday work as part of a wage hike. The Regional Transit Authority's 140 drivers and mechanics walked out at midnight July 1st after its union was unable to come to terms with Regional Transit Authority on a new 3-year contract. The drivers and mechanics are represented by the International Brotherhood of Teamsters Local 170. Drivers currently make $29.51 per hour. The agency offered a 25% wage hike, or an additional $4.49 per hour across the board increase for all drivers in the first year, the new 3-year contract, according to Berger. In year two, wages would rise to $36 per hour and to $37 in year three. The proposed contract also includes 100% coverage of health insurance premiums for employees and their families, as well as an additional $3 per hour for Saturday shifts. Berger said MEVA is seeking the change in its Saturday work assignment policy because the current system is not sustainable. He said the biggest request from riders is more Saturday and Sunday service, but that the company can't add more service because it's already scrambling to fill the current shifts. He also noted not all the drivers would have to work every Saturday. This summer, Haverhill Public Schools are helping ensure every child has access to nutritious meals. While school is out, free breakfast and lunch are available at select locations throughout the city Monday through Friday until Friday, August 28th. Meals are free for anyone under the age of 18 with no registration required. Locations and mealtimes include the Dr. Paul C. Nettle School at 150 Boardman Street, breakfast 7:30 to 8, and lunch 11 to noon. Haverhill High School, 137 Monument Street, breakfast 7:30 to 8, and lunch 11 to noon. Swayze Field at 59 Blaisdell Street, lunch 12 to 12:30, and Plug Pond, Sanders Road off Mill Street, lunch 11:30 to 12:15. Haverhill Public Schools communication specialist Joy Janelle says meals are usually pre-boxed, cold breakfasts, and lunches. Employees from the school's food service department prepare and manage meal distribution at each site. In previous years, the program partnered with Summer Eats, which is a part of Project Bread. A Parker Lane Haverhill resident is being recognized by the Haverhill Garden Club as having nurtured June's Garden of the Month. The Haverhill Garden Club, which highlights gardens from June through September each year, called Carol Sobel's 21 Parker Lane Garden a beautiful landscape with well-established and vibrant plants that can be traversed through winding pathways. The club said Sobel's garden also includes a robust vegetable area, herbs, and impressive trees and shrubs. The garden blends beautifully with its surrounding rural climate, as evidenced by the birds and rabbits that grace the area. Avril Garden Club selects Garden of the Month winners from public nominations. Nominees' gardens must be personally and privately maintained at homes in Avril and can be one's own or others' eye-catching gardens. Garden of the Month nominations may be sent via private message through the club's Facebook page. Nominations must include the garden address and contact information. The Haverhill Garden Club was established in 1967. The club provides gardening education and appreciation through a series of meetings and activities, including its annual plant sale, Garden of the Month awards, expert gardening presentations, and garden visits throughout the area.
0: Business Bulletin.
3: And Merrimack Health Methuen Hospital says it will bring radiation cancer treatment back to its Methuen campus if the state allows. Dana-Farber Cancer Institute said yesterday it plans to file a determination of need application with the State Department of Public Health to reestablish a radiation oncology clinic. Officials said the previous radiation oncology center at Methuen Hospital closed in October 2025 following disruptions related to the Stewart Healthcare bankruptcy. They said reopening it would expand access to radiation oncology services for patients in the Merrimack Valley region. It would be operated by Dana-Farber physicians and staff and revitalize the radiation oncology clinic, including upgrading equipment and improving the space. Diana Richardson, president and CEO of Merrimack Health, said, quote, partnering with world-renowned Dana-Farber Cancer Institute to restore these critical cancer care services is another example of our commitment to putting patients first as we work to expand access to high-quality care across the region. For many cancers, they said, radiation oncology plays a critical role in improving disease control, reducing symptoms, and enhancing treatment outcomes. If approved, the clinic will serve patients receiving care from the Dana-Farber Cancer Institute, Merrimack Valley team, as well as patients referred by other oncology providers. Peter Oreo, chair of the Department of Radiation Oncology at Dana-Farber Cancer Institute, said, quote, reestablishing a Dana-Farber Radiation Oncology Clinic at Merrimack Health Methuen Hospital in partnership with Merrimack Health would help ensure that patients have access to life-saving radiation treatment where they need it most, close to home and within their own community. In WHAV sports, the Red Sox are in New York tonight to play the Mets. And in women's pro soccer, the Boston Legacy take on the Chicago Stars at Centerville Bank Stadium in Pawtucket, Rhode Island. There's always more in the next newscast and at WHAV.net, where you can sign up for the Wavelengths Local News e-newspaper. From the Edwin V. Johnson Newsroom, this is Wynn Damon.
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6: AP News, I'm Haya Pinjwani. President Trump said that his administration has agreed to continue talks with Iran, but in no uncertain terms. He repeated an earlier statement that the ceasefire is no longer in place. Iran's top UN diplomat, Amir Saeed Iravani, says the U.S. is violating its own agreement.
7: The United States expressly committed to cease all military actions against Iran and to refrain from the threat or use of force. The United States bears full international responsibility for all legal and political consequences arising from its unlawful action.
6: a bipartisan housing affordability bill will become law without President Trump's signature. AP Washington correspondent Sagar Meghani.
8: It's the most sweeping effort in decades to address housing costs, but the president's refusing to sign it in protest of Congress not passing a strict voter ID bill.
9: We want to keep America great. And we will do so by approving the Save America Act,
8: which does not have enough support to pass. The president was to sign the housing bill 2 weeks ago, but scrapped it.
10: He's petulant, he's angry, and he looks ridiculous.
8: Top Senate Democrat Chuck Schumer. The president's refusal is boosting GOP concerns about addressing rising costs in an election year. Sagar Meghani at the White House.
6: At a news conference, Congresswoman Sylvia Garcia says Lorenzo Salgado Araujo was not the target of the operation when he was fatally shot by an ICE agent in Houston.
11: The cars were unmarked. They did not have a siren. They did not have lights or noise. I really did press the ICE director that they should reconsider their policy of unmarked cars and that they should have something so that the public can know that they're being followed.
6: This is AP News.
12: I'm Seth Soutal, and this is the AP Markets Report. Stocks closed higher on Wall Street as investors showed that their appetite is still big for winners of the artificial intelligence boom. The S&P 500 rose 0.4% Friday. The index closed out its fourth winning week in the last five. The Dow added 149 points, that's about 0.3%. The NASDAQ Composite climbed 0.3%. South Korean tech giant SK Hynix soared in its debut on Wall Street. Oil prices eased a bit. Treasury yields ticked higher in the bond market. Seth Soutal, New York.
6: Attorneys for the family of a Mississippi 18-year-old who was found dead after a July 4th boat trip with his friends called for a deeper investigation and greater transparency. Reverend Al Sharpton says many of the details they're discovering are not adding up. Wells traveled by boat to Horn Island, Mississippi on July 4th with a group of friends, but did not make the return trip with them that afternoon. More on APNews.com. I'm Haya Pinjwani, AP News.
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13: Good afternoon. Now your wave weather forecast for Haverhill and the Merrimack Valley. Becoming mostly cloudy, scattered thunderstorms probably Friday afternoon, high around 87. Northwest winds 10 to 15 miles per hour. Skies clear out tonight, less humid, low around 65. North winds 10 to 15. Couple of spotty showers Saturday, partly cloudy, 81 for the high. Mostly sunny skies Sunday, highs in the lower 80s. I'm WHAV meteorologist James Covington. Your next wave weather in 30 minutes.
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0: Miss one of WHAV's live interviews? 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
6: Here's the latest WHAV news. I'm Wynn Damon. Haverhill could receive $500,000 from a house borrowing bill to help it pay for repairs following the recent sewer force main collapse, and another $1.5 million for other city projects. Representative Andy Vargas said he secured the bond authorization as the State House of Representatives passed a $561 million bond bill yesterday. He said the borrowing bill also adds $500,000 for City Hall improvements and $1 million to support the, quote, construction, fit out, and improvement of unfinished commercial space at Harbor Place in downtown Haverhill. Vargas said, quote, the Mass Winds Act is not only a win for the state, but a win for Haverhill residents. Our community has faced infrastructure failure, public safety concerns, and a growing need for affordability. Given the recent events, I'm proud to secure $500,000 for the city of Haverhill to address our aging sewer system. The sewer main break that occurred 2 weeks ago was an example of how aging infrastructure can cause devastating effects. Funding these projects will require both federal and state funding to ensure that we have a system that's safe and can handle environmental changes. Vargas said proposed City Hall updates are long-standing and necessary, such as improvements to the second and third floor auditorium. Updating the auditorium, he explained, would create greater opportunities to support arts and culture programming. The borrowing bill, which passed 148-2, goes to the Senate for consideration, but does not guarantee city projects are funded. The final word depends on the governor's choices. Vargas said House legislation also creates the state's first comprehensive framework for micro-mobility devices, such as e-scooters and others, by establishing safety standards and operational rules. He explained, quote, I'm continuing to advocate for policies that protect our youth from the dangers of motorized scooters. Through the sensible regulations outlined in this legislation, we'll have mechanisms to ensure operators of motorized scooters are 16 and older and are required to wear protective gear. No family should continue to suffer a loss due to these devices. The bill classifies micro-mobility devices based on speed, establishes equipment and helmet requirements, sets a minimum operating age of 16 for powered micro-mobility devices, and defines where these devices may be used. Vargas said, quote, this is particularly important as Haverhill youth have tragically been harmed or lost their lives to incidents involving motorized micro-mobility devices. Creative Haverhill is making big moves as the organization looks to partially open the long-awaited Cogswell Art Space in the near future. Executive Director Erin Padilla is stepping down from her position, as WHAV previously reported. After being with the nonprofit for 8 years, she explained how work will be divided in support of Cogswell following her departure.
7: We're splitting my role into two part-time positions, and a part of that is because of how we're operating our downtown space right now. So what we're doing is We're moving into an exhibitions and public art manager and a programs and operations manager.
6: She added, quote, one of the things that does is it sets up those two roles to grow with the organization. So they're starting part-time now, but as we grow and if we're able to open the first floor of Cogswell and have more revenue and things like that, those roles can automatically turn into two full-time roles. We're creating that infrastructure to support growth for the organization. The former George S. Cogswell School was opened from 1891 to 2004. Creative Haverhill purchased the 351 South Main Street building for $175,000 in August of 2019. Limited repairs proceeded to keep the building from completely wasting away as the organization continues to raise the full amount of money needed to transform the school into Cogswell Art Space. Over time, plans and vision, exhibition space, community rental rooms, art rooms for adult art classes, arts, STEAM, after-school clubs, youth vacation camps, artist studio rental rooms, ceramic studios, printmaking studio, and a wood shop maker's space. Former Creative Haverhill Executive Director Jenny Arndt, now serving as Merrimack Valley Arts and Culture Specialist with the Merrimack Valley Planning Commission, told WHAV her journey has helped her appreciate the possibilities.
1: It's opened my eyes, I think, to even more so how special Haverhill is and how, and also seeing other communities that have these types of creative spaces and artist studios. And, you know, it's made me even more excited about what that space is going to be in Haverhill and what it's going to catalyze.
6: As for the future of Cogswell, Padilla said, quote, what it is for Creative Haverhill is the sustainable infrastructure that allows the organization to grow, which means the resources for our artists get to grow. I oftentimes say Creative Haverhill's biggest disappointment to our community is our limited capacity. So getting to see this organization grow into the capacity that we know is there, and we know we can serve the community on with more staff and more resources and more infrastructure, this is such an exciting thing to think about and to visualize. New York Times bestselling author Michael Tugayus is coming to Groveland to discuss his new book, In Deep Water, A True Story of Sharks, Survival, and Courage, at Groveland Public Library. Tugayus' book is a story of survival about three men stranded in the Gulf of Mexico who must survive 28 hours in open water and face 8-foot waves, jellyfish stings, hypothermia, and sharks. The story is told from the perspective of the Coast Guard members, rescue swimmers, and the survivors themselves. Tugayus is known for his character-driven accounts of survival and rescue at sea, including The Finest Hours, 10 Hours Until Dawn, and Overboard. He's the author or co-author of 30 books for adults and 9 books for adults and middle school readers. The presentation is going to be taking place on Monday, August 3rd at 7 at the Langley Adams Library, 185 Main Street in Groveland. Admission is free and open to the public. In WHAV sports, the Red Sox are in New York tonight to play the Mets. And in women's pro soccer, the Boston Legacy take on the Chicago Stars at Centerville Bank Stadium in Pawtucket, Rhode Island. There's always more in the next newscast and at WHAV.net, where you can sign up for the Wavelengths Local News e-newspaper. From the Edwin V. Johnson Newsroom, this is Wynn Damon.
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9: I'm Haya Punjwani with an AP News Minute. The U.S. is demanding that Iran publicly state the Strait of Hormuz is open and that Tehran won't attack ships anymore. That's according to senior U.S. officials who said internal Tehran power struggles have made it difficult to reach and keep a deal. Earlier today in a statement, Amir Saeed Iravani, Iran's top UN diplomat, said Tehran remains committed to the term of the Memorandum of Understanding that created a ceasefire, if the U.S. is as well.
10: However, should the United States continue to violate its obligation under the MOU, Iran will no longer be bound to fulfill its obligation under the MOU.
9: U.S. officials said they want Tehran to issue a statement saying Iran's forces will stop attacking ships in the strait to help ensure that negotiations move forward. Graham Platner has submitted his paperwork to formally withdraw from Maine's U.S. Senate race. That officially ends an upstart yet troubled campaign whose dissolution threatens Democrats' pursuit of chamber control. I'm Haya Punjwani.
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12: Good afternoon. Now your wave weather forecast for Haverhill and the Merrimack Valley. Becoming mostly cloudy, scattered thunderstorms for every Friday afternoon, high around 87. Northwest winds 10 to 15 miles per hour. Skies clear out tonight, less humid, low around 65. North winds 10 to 15. Couple of spotty showers Saturday, partly cloudy, 81 for the high. Mostly sunny skies Sunday, highs in the lower 80s. I'm WHAV meteorologist James Covington. Your next wave weather in 30 minutes.
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In total, Neil Armstrong and Buzz Aldrin stayed on the moon for about 22 hours and got only about 2 hours outside the lunar lander. After that, it was all aboard for the trip back home. You're on the Soundbeat. You're listening to Flying Home, recorded by the Benny Goodman Sextet. Much like the Apollo crew, the sextet was made up of pioneers in their field. Goodman, of course.

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I'm Brett.

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2: The latest WHAV news, I'm Wynn Damon. Officials of MEVA, the Public Bus Authority, are evaluating a union proposal that would end a strike and put buses back on the road immediately. The union proposal would give drivers and mechanics a smaller raise in the next year, but leave unresolved the issue of mandatory Saturday shifts. Jim Mark, Treasurer's Local 170 lead negotiator, said he met with his members yesterday morning to consider how to get the buses back on the road. Mark told WHAV, quote, "The question I put to them was recognizing that we're far apart on the one issue of Saturday work and overtime. How can we bridge the gap and get back to servicing the community? We're offering to take $33 an hour rather than the $34 the company has offered for 1 year. It's not the perfect solution, but it's a good solution. And it gives us a year to resolve the Saturday work issue." MEVA Administrator Noah Berger said he and his staff are reviewing the proposal. Berger told WHAV, quote, "Nobody has a stronger desire to see an end to this than me." April-based MEVA offered its own compromise Tuesday that included a four-day work week for 15 drivers and some optional Saturday shifts, but the union rejected it. The main sticking point between the two sides is Saturday work. Currently, drivers have the option of accepting Saturday shifts, and those who have already worked 40 hours receive overtime pay. MEVA seeks to require Saturday work as part of a wage hike. The Regional Transit Authority's 140 drivers and mechanics walked out at midnight July 1st after its union was unable to come to terms with Regional Transit Authority on a new three-year contract. The drivers and mechanics are represented by the International Brotherhood of Teamsters Local 170. Drivers currently make $29.51 per hour. The agency offered a 25% wage hike or an additional $4.49 per hour across the board increase for all drivers in the first year, the new three-year contract, according to Berger. In year two, wages would rise to $36 per hour and to $37 in year three. The proposed contract also includes 100% coverage of health insurance premiums for employees and their families, as well as an additional $3 per hour for Saturday shifts. Berger said MEVA is seeking the change in its Saturday work assignment policy because the current system is not sustainable. He said the biggest request from riders is more Saturday and Sunday service, but that the company can't add more service because it's already scrambling to fill the current shifts. He also noted not all the drivers would have to work every Saturday. This summer, Haverhill Public Schools are helping ensure every child has access to nutritious meals. While school is out, free breakfast and lunch are available at select locations throughout the city, Monday through Friday until Friday, August 28th. Meals are free for anyone under the age of 18 with no registration required. Locations and mealtimes include the Dr. Paul C. Nettle School at 150 Boardman Street, breakfast 7:30 to 8, and lunch 11 to noon. Haverhill High School, 137 Monument Street, breakfast 7:30 to 8, and lunch 11 to noon. Swayze Field at 59 Blaisdell Street, lunch 12 to 12:30, and Plug Pond, Sanders Road off Mill Street, lunch 11:30 to 12:15. Haverhill Public Schools Communications Specialist Joy Janelle says meals are usually pre-boxed, cold breakfasts, and lunches. Employees from the school's food service department prepare and manage meal distribution at each site. In previous years, the program partnered with Summer Eats, which is a part of Project Bread. A Parker Lane Haverhill resident is being recognized by the Haverhill Garden Club as having nurtured June's Garden of the Month. The Haverhill Garden Club, which highlights gardens from June through September each year, called Carol Sobel's 21 Parker Lane Garden a beautiful landscape with well-established and vibrant plants that can be traversed through winding pathways. The club said Sobel's garden also includes a robust vegetable area, herbs, and impressive trees and shrubs. The garden blends beautifully with its surrounding rural climate, as evidenced by the birds and rabbits that grace the area. April Garden Club selects Garden of the Month winners from public nominations. Nominees' gardens must be personally and privately maintained at homes in Haverhill and can be one's own or others' eye-catching gardens. Garden of the Month nominations may be sent via private message through the club's Facebook page. Nominations must include the garden address and contact information. The Haverhill Garden Club was established in 1967. The club provides gardening education and appreciation through a series of meetings and activities, including its annual plant sale, Garden of the Month awards, expert gardening presentations, and garden visits throughout the area. And Merrimack Health Methuen Hospital says it will bring radiation cancer treatment back to its Methuen campus if the state allows. Dana-Farber Cancer Institute said yesterday it plans to file a determination of need application with the State Department of Public Health to reestablish a radiation oncology clinic. Officials said the previous radiation oncology center at Methuen Hospital closed in October 2025 following disruptions related to the Stewart Healthcare bankruptcy. They said reopening it would expand access to radiation oncology services for patients in the Merrimack Valley region. It would be operated by Dana-Farber physicians and staff and revitalize the radiation oncology clinic, including upgrading equipment and improving the space. Diana Richardson, president and CEO of Merrimack Health, said, quote, partnering with world-renowned Dana-Farber Cancer Institute to restore these critical cancer care services is another example of our commitment to putting patients first as we work to expand access to high-quality care across the region. For many cancers, they said, radiation oncology plays a critical role in improving disease control, reducing symptoms, and enhancing treatment outcomes. If approved, the clinic will serve patients receiving care from the Dana-Farber Cancer Institute, Merrimack Valley team, as well as patients referred by other oncology providers. Peter Oreo, chair of the Department of Radiation Oncology at Dana-Farber Cancer Institute, said, quote, reestablishing a Dana-Farber Radiation Oncology Clinic at Merrimack Health Methuen Hospital in partnership with Merrimack Health would help ensure that patients have access to life-saving radiation treatment where they need it most, close to home and within their own community. In WHAV sports, the Red Sox are in New York tonight to play the Mets. And in women's pro soccer, the Boston Legacy take on the Chicago Stars at Centerville Bank Stadium in Pawtucket, Rhode Island. There's always more in the next newscast and at WHAV.net, where you can sign up for the Wavelengths Local News e-newspaper. From the Edwin V. Johnson Newsroom, this is Wynn Damon.
0: AP News, I'm Haya Pinjwani. The U.S. is giving Iran some demands, AP Washington correspondent Sagar Meghani reports.
3: Senior American officials say Washington wants Tehran to publicly state the Strait of Hormuz is open and ships crossing it will not be attacked. But shortly before they spoke,
4: responsibility for maritime navigation through the Strait of Hormuz, including its reopening, and all necessary demining operations rest exclusively with Iran.
3: Tehran's UN diplomat said Iran is willing to uphold its obligations under a tentative ceasefire deal if the U.S. does. The senior U.S. officials say Iran's internal power struggles have caused issues, accusing a rogue faction of trying to sabotage the deal. Sagar Meghani at the White House.
0: Graham Plattner has formally ended his main Senate run. AP National Political reporter Meg Kennard.
5: The embattled candidate said several days ago that he intended to quit the race following an allegation of sexual assault, which he has denied. But Maine's Democratic Party has been scrambling to come up with a process to select a new nominee. State law says that they have until July 27th to do so, and the party has indicated it plans to hold a convention with delegates from across the state to come up with that nominee. Several candidates have already put themselves forth in the Maine Senate seat It's seen as critical by Democrats as they try to regain power in Congress in the November elections.
6: At a news conference, South Carolina Senator Lindsey Graham says
7: there's an agreement with the White House on a Russia sanctions bill.
8: I've never been more optimistic than I am today that we have the formula to end this war. Help Ukraine be more lethal. Let those supporting Russia to know it's going to be a price to be paid if you keep doing it.
7: This is AP News. AP's Ed Donahue reports prices are still high to see the remaining World Cup games.
9: There is still a chance to buy tickets for the World Cup final next weekend at the Meadowlands in New Jersey. At times, the game has been listed as sold out, but FIFA says about 1,300 tickets are for sale. There are Category 2 seats priced at $7,000. Front Category 1 tickets in the lower deck can be yours for between $19,000 and $32,000. Hospitality tickets in the Trophy Lounge and Trophy Lounge Plus sections are selling for as much as $34,000. That includes food and drinks. World Cup ticket resale prices have dropped for quarterfinal matches after co-host Mexico and the U.S. were eliminated. I'm Ed Donahue.
7: The family of a Mississippi 18-year-old who was found dead after a 4th of July boat trip with friends to an island off the Gulf Coast called for a deeper investigation and for greater transparency at a news conference. I'm Haya Pinjwani, AP News.
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11: Good evening. Now your wave weather forecast for Haverhill and the Merrimack Valley. Skies will be mostly clear tonight, low around 62. Northwest winds 5 to 15 miles per hour. A sunny start to every Saturday, then partly cloudy with spotty showers, high around 81. Southeast winds 10 to 15. Clear skies, a bit cooler Saturday night, low around 59. Skies will be sunny for Sunday. We look for highs in the lower 80s. I'm WHAV meteorologist James Covington. Your next wave weather in 30 minutes.
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14: Members of the Brigadier General James Brickett, Old Newbury Chapter of the Daughters of the American Revolution, will commemorate their namesake at a ceremony timed for America's 250th anniversary. The club will offer a brief presentation on Brigadier General Brickett's life and service, read the Declaration of Independence, and lay a wreath on his grave. The event will take place Saturday, July 11th at 10 a.m. in Pentucket Cemetery, where Brigadier General Brickett is buried. The cemetery is located at the corner of Water Street and Eastern Avenue in Haverhill. 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In the Edwin B. Johnson Newsroom, this is Jennifer Cosgrove.
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lines are open and awaiting your request, so let me know what you'd like to hear tonight by giving me a call at 978-374-1900. 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

out to all our Cape Cod friends, Little Eagles. Life in the Fast Lane as we play the greatest hits of all time just for you at 978-374-1900. And sadly, in the music world, we lost yet another one. Bonnie Tyler sadly passed away the other day at the age of 75. So in honor of that, we have a few requests for some Bonnie Tyler tunes. So let's kick it off with this one. It's Total Eclipse of the Heart. 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

paying tribute to the late, the great Bonnie Tyler, who we sadly lost the other day at the age of 75. She may be gone, but definitely not forgotten, and the music will live on. Thank you to Michelle and also to Robin for those great requests, and we're going to end our little tribute with this one. It's a heartache. 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
5: I'm Haya Pinjwani with an AP News Minute. The U.S. is demanding that Iran make a public statement saying the Strait of Hormuz is open and that ships crossing the vital corridor won't be attacked anymore. It comes as U.S. President Donald Trump reiterated on social media that he views the interim ceasefire deal as over. But he said the U.S. would continue talks to permanently end the war. AP's Ben Thomas reports Graham Plattner has formally withdrawn from Maine's U.S. Senate race.
6: The Maine Secretary of State's office has received paperwork from Graham Plattner, officially ending his upstart but troubled campaign for U.S. Senate. The formal withdrawal comes 2 days after Plattner said he would quit the race.
7: It can't be Maine.
6: After a sexual assault allegation that he denies. Maine Democrats have until July 27th to name a new nominee. Democratic Party committee members have signed off on holding a nominating convention. Maine's considered key for control of the U.S. Senate, and Democrats are looking for a candidate capable of defeating Republican Senator Susan Collins.
5: I'm Haya Pinjwani.
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8: Good evening. Now your wave weather forecast for Haverhill and the Merrimack Valley. Skies will be mostly clear tonight, low around 62, northwest winds 5 to 15 miles per hour. A sunny start to every Saturday, then partly cloudy with spotty showers, high around 81, southeast winds 10 to 15. Clear skies, a bit cooler Saturday night, low around 59. Skies will be sunny for Sunday, we look for highs in the lower 80s. I'm WHAV meteorologist James Covington, your next wave weather in 30 minutes.

by request to Michael, Jewel, and Who Will Save Your Soul, right here on The Wave, 97.9, the place to be, WHAV. And you know it's Friday night when you segue from Jewel to Gary Lewis and the Playboys. Got up by request to Woody. It'd save your heart for me.

0: It was Mr. Blue for Woody. You're on the Wave 97.9, the place to be, WHAV, taking your request till 10 o'clock. If there is anything I can play for you, feel free to give me a call on the hit line, 978-374-1900. Once again, that is 978-374-1900. Press it to prompt to be put through to me here in the studio. Got to take a quick break, but on the other side of the break, heard from Robin, who wants to hear a little Bonnie Raitt. And we also heard from Blair in Wisconsin, who wants to hear some Donna Summer as well. So that's all coming up right here on the Wave 97.9 WHAV.
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1: AP News, I'm Haya Pinjwani. The U.S. is giving Iran some demands, AP Washington correspondent Sagar Meghani reports.
2: Senior American officials say Washington wants Tehran to publicly state the Strait of Hormuz is open and ships crossing it will not be attacked. But shortly before they spoke,
3: responsibility for maritime navigation through the Strait of Hormuz, including its reopening and all necessary demining operations, rest exclusively with Iran.
2: Tehran's UN diplomat said Iran is willing to uphold its obligations under a tentative ceasefire deal if the U.S. does. The senior U.S. officials say Iran's internal power struggles have caused issues, accusing a rogue faction of trying to sabotage the deal. Sagar Meghani at the White House.
1: Graham Plattner has formally ended his main Senate run. AP National Political reporter Meg Kennard.
4: The embattled candidate said several days ago that he intended to quit the race following an allegation of sexual assault, which he has denied. But Maine's Democratic Party has been scrambling to come up with a process to select a new nominee. State law says that they have until July 27th to do so, and the party has indicated it plans to hold a convention with delegates from across the state to come up with that nominee. Several candidates have already put themselves forth in the Maine Senate seat. It's seen as critical by Democrats as they try to regain power in Congress in the November elections.
1: At a news conference, South Carolina Senator Lindsey Graham says there's an agreement with the White House on a Russia sanctions bill.
5: I've never been more optimistic than I am today that we have the formula to end this war. Help Ukraine be more lethal. Let those supporting Russia to know it's going to be a price to be paid if you keep doing it.
1: This is AP News. AP's Ed Donahue reports prices are still high to see the remaining World Cup games.
6: There is still a chance to buy tickets for the World Cup final next weekend at the Meadowlands in New Jersey. At times, the game has been listed as sold out, but FIFA says about 1,300 tickets are for sale. There are Category 2 seats priced at $7,000. Front Category 1 tickets in the lower deck can be yours for between $19,000 and $32,000. Hospitality tickets in the Trophy Lounge and Trophy Lounge Plus sections are selling for as much as $34,000. That includes food and drinks. World Cup ticket resale prices have dropped for quarterfinal matches after co-host Mexico and the U.S. were eliminated. I'm Ed Donahue.
1: The family of a Mississippi 18-year-old who was found dead after a 4th of July boat trip with friends to an island off the Gulf Coast called for a deeper investigation and for greater transparency at a news conference. I'm Haya Pinjwani, AP News.
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8: Good evening. Now your wave weather forecast for Haverhill and the Merrimack Valley. Skies will be mostly clear tonight, low around 62. Northwest winds 5 to 15 miles per hour. A sunny start to every Saturday, then partly cloudy with spotty showers, high around 81. Southeast winds 10 to 15. Clear skies, a bit cooler Saturday night, low around 59. Skies will be sunny for Sunday. We look for highs in the lower 80s. I'm WHAV meteorologist James Covington. Your next wave weather in 30 minutes.
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WHAV and her friend George on the hit line, and he was like, hey, can you make it a triple play? 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Because after all, what we do on Friday night,

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0: double shot of Julian Lennon for Maria here on the Wave 97.9. The place to be, WHAV, here on an all request Friday night where it's all about you, the listener. The request line is open. Let me know what you like to hear. 978-374-1900. Gotta take a quick break, but we have a whole bunch of great tunes to get to. So stick right there and we'll be right back right after this.
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4: I'm Haya Panjwani with an AP News Minute. Senior U.S. officials are demanding that Iran's leadership publicly state that ship traffic in the Strait of Hormuz has been fully restored. The officials, who spoke on condition of anonymity to describe to reporters the state of play with Iran, say that they are making progress negotiating with top Iranian leaders. AP correspondent Ben Thomas reports a major rupture has emerged between two tech heavyweights.
5: Apple has filed a lawsuit against OpenAI. It's accusing the ChatGPT maker of stealing trade secrets. Apple seeking to build its own hardware for ChatGPT. But in the suit filed in a federal court in California, Apple says the theft is part of a coordinated pattern of misconduct by OpenAI at an institutional level. Two former Apple employees who now work for OpenAI are also named as defendants. OpenAI did not immediately respond to requests for comment. I'm Ben Thomas.
4: Graham Plattner has submitted his paperwork to formally withdraw from Maine's U.S. Senate race. I'm Haya Panjwani. AP News.
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7: Good evening. Now your wave weather forecast for Haverhill and the Merrimack Valley. Skies will be mostly clear tonight, low around 62. Northwest winds 5 to 15 miles per hour. A sunny start every Saturday, then partly cloudy with spotty showers, high around 81. Southeast winds 10 to 15. Clear skies, a bit cooler Saturday night, low around 59. Skies will be sunny for Sunday. We look for highs in the lower 80s. I'm WHAV meteorologist James Covington. Your next wave weather in 30 minutes.
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Perhaps the biggest supergroup of all time right there, the Traveling Wilburys, consisting of George Harrison, Jeff Lynne, Tom Petty, Bob Dylan, and of course,

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one that you don't hear too often. Paul Revere and the Raiders and Mr. Sun, Mr. Moon here on an all-request Friday night, playing the greatest hits of all time just for you. Heard from Mike on the hit line. Want to hear this great one? George Baker's selection. It's Lil Green Bag here on the way at 97.9 FM.

shot at George Baker selection from Mike. And there are two U.S. hits right there. Started off with Little Green Bag, and then that one, Paloma Blanca, which resurfaced recently thanks to TikTok. Another one of those forgotten hits that all of a sudden it's popular again, and I love seeing that. 978-374-1900 is the request line. Slide in the Family Stone right now. Hot fun in the summertime here on The Wave.